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1: G'day, it's Tom Parry with your local news first. Ballarat's population could soar past 260,000 by 2050, creating new investment opportunities and easing pressure on our overcrowded capital cities. That's provided the federal government gets our immigration settings right, with the Regional Australia Institute saying we need to consider refocusing where to direct future growth. Our men's sheds are joining hundreds of others nationwide in celebrating Men's Shed Week. The Aussie-born idea has now spread to 12 other countries, including the USA and UK. Presently, you can find 4 sheds in Ballarat and others in Creswick, Daylesford and Beaufort. And briefly, a new youth mayor has been elected in Golden Plains Shire, with Caleb Stevenson voted into the role by his fellow youth councillors for the next 12 months. That's the latest in your local news.
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2: I'm Phoebe Humphrey. The federal government has released draft laws that would force tech companies to provide safer online experiences and give users more say over what they see. The proposed My Feed, My Way changes would require platforms to offer Aussies a choice over whether algorithms decide the content appearing in their feed.
3: We want this to pass with the support of the whole parliament, because it should, because this affects all Australians and it's about putting the power back in their hands.
2: PM Anthony Albanese there on Nine. A Perth dad is expected to testify today in Mexico in the murder trial of brothers Jake and Callum Robinson. The pair, along with their American friend, were killed while on a surfing trip in 2024. Martin Robinson is tipped to be called into the stand on day 2, but his wife Deborah was ultimately told her testimony was no longer necessary yesterday. Aussie retirees are tipped to spend around $121 billion from their super this year. The Super Members Council finding the largest spend is said to be on food and drinks, followed by transport and holidays. The UK has banned trade with Israeli settlements in the West Bank, where it says ethnic cleansing of Palestinians is being carried out. Canada and France are also among countries stopping trade. Israel says it will close the British consulate in Jerusalem in response. And a new report's found Aussie classrooms are some of the noisiest and most disruptive of anywhere in the developed world, with high rates of bullying and skipping school.
0: Metrol. Better service, better advice, better building solutions.
2: In sport, Ivan Cleary is full of praise for Isaiah Yeo for his remarkable recovery from a pec injury. The Panthers skipper has been named to start in this weekend's qualifying final against the Roosters less than 5 weeks after hurting himself. Cleary telling Nine he was surprised by the fast recovery.
4: Time to give it a try last week against the Tigers and came through unscathed. Incredible effort and certainly a big boost to our team.
2: And the Western Bulldogs will reportedly go all in on trying to recruit Brownlow medalist Matt Rowell from the Gold Coast if they miss out on Zach Butters in the off-season. That's the latest news and sport.
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9: 3BA weather. Well, the day not really matching the forecast at the moment. There's been plenty of sunshine over our city this morning. If you can keep out of the wind, it's pretty nice. But the Bureau saying cloudy today, a slight chance of a shower, and just 10 as our forecast top. At least back into the teens tomorrow, 14 is the max, down to a fresh 3 overnight. The cloud remaining for your Thursday. On Friday, nice, sunny and 18. And I'll tell you what, the weekend's shaping up pretty grand. Saturday, mostly sunny and 18. Sunday, partly cloudy, up to 20. We'll take it. Currently at Wenderee, 8 degrees.
0: If it's happening in Ballarat, it's on 3BA's Ballarat Today with Brett Mack.
9: Yeah, got a 46k southerly gust not that long ago. So if you're heading into the great outdoors, go prepared this morning. It's a little fresh. 5 after 10, it's a midweek Wednesday. It's the 9th day of September. And this is Brett Mack in the Ballarat Today hot seat for the next couple of hours. Nice to have you along for the ride. Our learned lineup today includes the chair of the Ballarat Foundation. Ellen Jackson joins me in studio. Going to look at why women are reshaping the future of philanthropy. A new report has just dropped in this space. We'll explore that with Ellen. I'm going to look at rising pollen levels and your itchy skin pets, what you need to know. Yes, it's that time of the year. It's our radio vet, Dr. Greedy. From Compassionate Ballarat, Lynn Reeder joins me on the show today. Going to look at the Think Equal program that's positively impacting a couple of Ballarat kinders. I wonder if it can be expanded. I'll ask Lynn that question later on this hour. And the man behind those toasties, Mr. MasterChef, Tim Bone, on the show today. Going to look at a couple of new hospo offerings in Ballarat. And also, you know, we like to go next level with Tim. Today, next level American-themed party snacks. Of course, this is with the NFL Down Under, the big game at the G on Friday. Tim joining me later on this hour. Up next, though, it's Associate Professor Sean Muller from Fed Uni. Going to unpack the new virtual reality simulator. It helps athletes train faster decisions. Cricket Australia love it. Details in just a tick.
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0: the sad face.
1: Come on, let's live it up.
0: Sun shining on this spring Wednesday morning. Good message from the mentals at 3BA's Ballarat today. G'day, it's 11 after 10. We're here thanks to Ryan's IGA and Open and Close Solutions. Got a nice local news yarn for you this morning. A virtual reality simulator developed at Fed Uni is helping athletes train faster decisions. It's a really clever meeting of science and tech coming together. One of the brains behind it is Associate Professor Sean Mueller, and he joins me online this morning. G'day, Sean. Welcome to the show.
2: Hi, Brett. How are you going? Thank you for having me.
0: Mate, lovely to have you on the program. We're going to talk about what you've been doing with Cricket Victoria with this bit of tech in just a moment. We should say, though, that this VR simulator hasn't been an overnight success. You've got decades of research behind it.
2: Yeah, that's right, Brett. My work is as a motor learning and skill acquisition specialist, and I've been in the industry academia for over 20 years. Mm. And the work I've done is, with Cricket Australia, Cricket Victoria and other states, understanding how batsmen read the bowler's action. And a lot of the work that I've done has found that elite batsmen make their decision based upon information that's available before the bowler's in flight. And, yeah, that's right. So they know where it's going, yeah, or at least where it's going to land before the bowler's released. And the reason for that is that as the ball speed gets faster, the batter has very little time to make a decision, so they have to use cues that are available before the ball is in flight. So, yeah, that sort of research has been ongoing in my research plan for over 20 years, and I've used that to inform the design of this VR virtual reality simulator.
0: And, Sean, you've teamed up with Evan Decker to make this possible. What's his story?
2: Yeah, Evan Decker's a brilliant mind. I arrived at Federation in 2021 and struck up fascinating discussions with Evan about virtual reality, augmented reality, all different types of tech. Evan was able to find solutions that were, cost-effective and innovative, and helped me to take my ideas from motor learning and really bring them to life. And, so we just complemented each other. We had a lot of really interesting discussions about cricket, about baseball, Australian football, and that allows us to work together from two different domains to come together to really find some practical solutions for cricketers.
0: Yeah, we're talking a lot about cricket this morning, but it seems to me, though, Sean, this tech you've developed could spread across a myriad of sports.
2: Yeah, that's correct. So in terms of simulation, simulation technologies are needed across different sports. So, and the reason for that is that, for example, in Ballarat, in the pre-season cricket at the moment, it can be hard to get outdoors.
0: Mm.
2: So a simulator can be very useful for training indoors, and it's portable. So, we've taken it from here to Melbourne, but there's no reason why you can't take it interstate in what we've set up or even overseas. So it allows that flexibility of training from a weather perspective, but also in terms of having an opponent. Bowlers can't bowl, unlimited amount of balls, it allows to get around that fatigue and potential injury prevention for the bowlers as well. But that's not only the case for cricket, right? It would be the same thing if you're a tennis player, you need an opponent to serve at you and hit a ball at you. And if you're Australian football, you're trying to improve your decision making, you need not just one opponent, but you need multiple opponents to train your decisions. So a simulator can accommodate all of those types of things.
0: So, Sean, if you can paint a picture for me, is it VR goggles I'm putting on, and then am I seeing game-like scenarios? Is that what's happening?
2: Yeah, so the way it works is it's called a head-mounted display.
0: Okay.
2: Using a MetaQuest head-mounted display. And then we have trackers that we put on the batter's feet, on the waist and on the bat. So we can track the body, and then inside the simulator, essentially what we've created is this really challenging situation where there's a bowler running in, delivering the ball, and the batter swinging the bat to be able to hit it, and we can record, the timing of the feet, or they move forward or back to a ball that lands closer to them or further away. We can increase the velocity of the ball to make it harder. We can make it swing. We can make it have a slower ball. We can change the properties to challenge the batsman to essentially perceive, see and act.
0: Gee, could you almost change it so the delivery was mimicking an actual bowler you were going to face? So, you know, like it was Glenn McGrath coming in, screaming in at you. Could you actually set up the VR so it actually had his style and his pace?
2: Yeah, that's a very good question. There's definitely the scope to do that. There's flexibility in the system. So if we had some data, for example, of the action that's similar to Glenn McGrath or to any other type of bowler, we could probably model that in. But also if we had data of, typical, length that McGrath bowled and what type of movement he had off the pitch, he was mainly a seam bowler, we could try and recreate that as close as possible. And also we can, accommodate swing. So we can simulate to a degree bowlers exist in the real world, if you like.
0: Yeah, gee, it's a clever setup. And Sean, can you see this tech moving out of the controlled university environment and maybe one day it being flexible enough to be used at local cricket clubs around Ballarat and beyond?
2: Yeah, so as I was saying before, it's a portable system.
0: Yeah.
2: It doesn't require a lot of equipment, but as you'd expect, it requires some hardware. And we've really, innovated the software side of it. So, yeah, we've tried to make it portable. Obviously, we'd have to look at how that agreement works between the university and clubs to be able to commercialise it. But certainly we're working through that at the moment.
0: Associate Professor Sean Mueller is my guest this morning from Federation University. We're looking at their new VR tech to help athletes train faster decisions. Sean, you demoed it with Cricket Victoria recently. What sort of feedback did you get?
2: Yeah, there's really positive feedback from both elite coaches and also players. The coaches liked it both from, as I mentioned before, the challenge of facing a bowler and being able to increase the speed or the swing where it bounces to challenge batting because you're actually trying to hit a virtual ball. But they also liked it from, being able to see feedback of the movement pattern of the technique. And the players mentioned similar types of things, particularly in this pre-season time. You know, they're trying to fine-tune things, Victorian players are now going north to play in T20 competitions, and they wanted to really be able to fine-tune and prepare their skills that may not be possible on an actual cricket pitch at this time of the year. But they might also like to use it in future if they're preparing for a Shield game. Like you said, can you set up sequences of balls that different bowlers bowl, whether it be fast or spin, to then help them prepare to face a particular opponent. If they're playing WA or New South Wales, they'll be able to use that simulator to try and get ready to face those type of opponents.
0: Yeah, I reckon athletes are going to be putting their hand up saying, please, sir, I want some more when it comes to this, Sean. It sounds so clever what you've developed. Has it inspired you to pad up and get out in the centre this coming cricket season, Sean?
2: Oh, I'm not sure about that. I had the opportunity to play with my son last year, which was fantastic. And that was, a really great thing. But I'm probably more on the side of trying to help emerging representative type cricketers or community level cricketers and then, to get into those programs and, help, athletes in the Cricket Victoria system or the Premier system, which, to accelerate their performance is the main thing here.
0: Yeah, you've got to know where your strengths lie. Absolutely understand that. Associate Professor Mueller, it's been a fascinating chat today to you and Evan. Keep up the good work. All this tech developed right here in Ballarat. We're super proud of what you're doing. Keep us up to date. Thanks for your time.
2: Good Cool. Thanks very much.
1: 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Wake up with 3BA's PT.
3: Let's go to the US, Brett Mac.
0: Okay.
3: Senate Minority Leader Chuck Schumer appeared to break wind on the floor of the chamber this week after the now viral delivery. The 75-year-old was criticising US President Donald Trump and the war in Iran when he seemed to have lost a war of his own. Listen closely.
0: Oh, no, you don't.
4: Now on Iran and the NDAA. When all the Trump administration...
3: I was able to grab that little bit of audio and enhance it.
0: That's what you've been doing this morning. That's your job. There's people with real jobs.
3: I've got the best
0: job
3: in the world.
0: You're enhancing farts. Your mum would be so proud.
3: Oh, I don't know about that.
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0: Don't Stop Me Up, 3BA's Ballarat today with Brett Mack on this midweek Wednesday edition of the show. Hope your day is going A-OK. It's 28 after 10. More good news keeps flowing on the program today, from that pretty cool VR stuff happening out at Fed Uni to some pretty cool stuff happening in Ballarat's kinders. It's via Compassionate Ballarat. It's called the Think Equal program, and they're hoping it might just be able to expand. Let's welcome to the program today to explain more about Think Equal. It's Lynn Reader. Good morning, Lynn.
1: Good morning, Brett.
0: Lovely to have you on the program.
1: Thank you.
0: Hey, Lynn, before we talk about Think Equal and the success it's having, and it's only early days as well, tell us a bit about Compassionate Ballarat. Who are you guys and what are you aiming to do?
1: Thanks. Yeah, so Compassionate Ballarat is part of the Global Charter for Compassion, and the City Council formally signed the Charter in 2019. And so we've been working. So the Charter was established in 2008. Karen Armstrong won the best TED Talk for that year, and TEDx gave her $100,000 and said, "What do you wish for?" And she said, "I wish for a more compassionate world." So the world. So this is working in areas like we do sectors. So education. Business, environment, you know, a whole range of areas. Compassionate Ballarat over the last couple of years, has put together a document that gathers all the services across Ballarat into one place so that everyone can, you know where they can get support. And not only support, but education, free TAFE courses, all those sorts of things, but we brought it into one document. So that's a support service that we provide. We also work with CEOs across Ballarat. There's a lot of work happening now in compassionate leadership and the importance of psychological safety in organisations. So we work across a whole range of areas. We also work with schools. We did a beautiful project just a couple of years ago. The City Council asked us, you know, to sort of support what was happening in Ballarat at the time with there were fires and mine, you know, collapses and So anyway, we asked the children what were their compassionate wishes for Ballarat, and they were really, you know, so inspiring. So we've been working ever since to bring those wishes
0: You make those wishes come true. What about you, Lynn? Your passion for compassion, if you like. Where does that come from?
1: Yeah, so I've always been interested in how do we get along better. My PhD was in interdependence theory, which is, you know, and about in 2014, I came across a Stanford University in the U.S., was doing a Science of Compassion conference, and I thought, wow, that is amazing. So that is with psychologists, neuroscientists, educators, business people, mayors. There were mayors there as well from the US. So we're looking at, you know, how do you bring compassion? How do we learn about compassion? And I think the interesting thing from psychology is that they say compassion is a motivation. What motivates us to connect with other people in ways that are supportive and positive? And what are the skills required to do that?
0: Compassion is a motivation. I love it. Never heard it put like that before, Lynn. It's really clever.
1: Yeah.
0: Hey, the Think Equal program, which is rolled out in two Ballarat kinders, tell us about the story of this program in the UK and how it relates to the current English Prime Minister.
1: Yeah, so the good thing about being part of a global organisation is the global connections that you get. And we came across Think Equal through the links that the Global Charter had with Think Equal. It's a UK program, but it was founded, you know, in 2016, but it's also been partnered with groups such as UNESCO and UNICEF and the Centre for Emotional Intelligence at Yale University. So when I was, I'm an adjunct out at Fed Uni, and we've worked with that centre, the Centre for Emotional Intelligence at Yale University. on a randomised control trial. And so that was, you know, what happened here in Australia. Touching base with what you were saying about the UK. So when Andy Burnham was mayor of Manchester, which he was until just recently, he introduced Think Equal into nearly 80% of kindergartens in Manchester. So that was 40,000 children in Manchester have gone through this program. Yeah.
0: Wow, 40,000. Extraordinary. Yeah, in Ballarat. Yeah, in Ballarat at the moment, it looks like 60 kids at Vickers Street and Girrabanya. Yeah. What does it look like on the ground in these two kinders, Linda? What are we seeing? Is it stories? Is it activities? Yeah. Are kids taking stuff home? What does it look like?
1: Yeah. So there are 90 lesson plans. It goes for a year, so it's a year-long program.
0: Okay.
1: There are three lessons every week. There are 24 picture books and teacher resources and curriculum guides. So it's a whole curriculum, you know, offer for social-emotional learning. So we know that children learn through play, and so this incorporates aspects of play. But what they do the most is through these reading, the books that have been developed. And I have to say the books were developed through Yale Centre and also, you know, with Massachusetts Institute too, Richie Davidson. I mean, really world leading psychologists and neuroscientists put the program together. So, as I say, it goes for a whole year and incorporates the narrative books, but also a whole range of lovely things like the kindness garden and other play-related activities for the kids.
0: Lynn Reeder is my guest this morning from Compassionate Ballarat. We're talking about this really innovative program in a couple of Ballarat kinders at the moment called Think Equal. Lynn, it's only been going for around 5 or 6 months or so now, but early feedback from teachers, what are they telling you?
1: Yeah, well, they're really very supportive. It's very much in line with what we got when we did the randomised control trial. So, that is saying, you know, that the children are benefiting. They're seeing significant improvements, you know, in social and emotional skills, especially with behavioural challenges. So it sort of supports the children in being able to manage their emotions much better, and being able to just stop instead of just going down the path of, you know, getting angry and losing that control. So. They're very important life skills, and as I say, we've been able to do that tracking when we did the randomised control trial. We did that with over 400 children in Brisbane and in Melbourne, and again, they were showing that you know, their ability to identify and communicate their feelings, and more accepting of difference, higher self-regulation levels. So there were very good take-home, signs that the children were able to take the learning and benefit from that learning.
0: Gee, it's a good news story. Lynn, with the positive feedback from those involved in Think Equal, plans to expand it beyond the two kinders in Ballarat, is that a thing?
1: Yes. Well, we have been working with Mary Beck Council in Melbourne as well. And last year they introduced it into 20 kindergartens. And there was another evaluation done through RMIT of that program. Again, showing similar things, you know, showing more respect to each other and connecting in more positive ways. So it's interesting that it also goes across cultures, you know, that this has been rolled out in Colombia as well, and, you know, a number of, 42 countries now. So it's very impactful in, you know, and consistently showing improvements, you know, because there are a lot of social emotional learning programs around at the moment, but very few of them have been subject to randomised control trials. So we feel this is one that is, is worthwhile considering, you know.
0: Yeah, it's a real success story, and if there's one thing the world needs, our young people need at this point in time, it is a little bit more compassion. And thanks to Compassion at Ballarat, you're doing just that with Think Equal. Lynn Reader, we appreciate getting in your diary today. Thanks for your time on the show.
1: Thank you very much.
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0: Shamelessly, more Ballarat. This is 3BA's Ballarat Today with Elton John, the tiny dancer, to the man who's always doing big things in the Ballarat hospitality scene. 2019 MasterChef semi-finalist, co-host of Channel 10's Good Chef, Bad Chef, the man behind those toasties, including the Roast Malone, Tim Bone. Good morning to you, my friends.
1: G'day, Brady. How are you, mate? Good to see you.
0: Good to see you, too.
1: It's been a little while.
0: It has been a while. You've released the Roast Malone toasty.
1: Yep.
0: Post cancels his visit to Ballarat. Oh, I'm linking the two, yes, no?
1: This one hurts a little bit, Brett, because my beautiful wife and I had tickets to Strumming Bird.
0: Oh, no.
1: Up at Vic Park, yeah. And then Post Malone cancelled on us, but this was a toasty that I'd been working on for a while, inspired by the singer Post Malone, but this is a roast pork in a toasty. So we're talking slow roasted pork shoulder that I cook in cider, seeded mustard and maple syrup for about 6 hours till it's just falling apart. And then I serve that with some gravy, some applesauce, some roast potatoes and some rocket. Yeah, it's like your Sunday roast pork in a toasty and Roast Malone. But yeah, you're dead to me, Post Malone. Come on, mate. You needed to get to Ballarat. But no, my wife and I are still going to go to Strumming Bird, mate. It'll still be a great day out.
0: It will be. I've got a shooter on the show to talk all things Strumming Bird in the next week or so.
1: Brilliant.
0: And he's still talking up the lineup. So he's from the Dusty Boots podcast. So we'll have a chat to him
1: brilliant.
0: About that. Hey, I'm going to talk about a couple of new offerings on Ballarat's hospitality scene, Tim.
1: Yeah.
0: First up, though, I need to ask you about Father's Day. You and the boys, the Bone Boys. what happened? What was it like?
1: It was brilliant. Well, I had to work. No rest for the wicked. No. So I worked that morning and it was fantastic. We ran a special at the shop where any dads that came in and got a toasty, we shouted him a coffee for the day. So
0: nice.
1: It was really nice and it was a really good atmosphere. My son made me a hat at school. He's in prep this year and he made me they must have got a excess amount of white caps and they all got to design. So it had dad written across the front and he'd designed it himself in Texas, so I was proudly wearing that.
0: Did it have macaroni stuck on it somewhere?
1: No,
0: missed opportunity.
1: I know, but that was great. And then, but we finished in the afternoon, then got to spend the afternoon with the boys, but didn't get to go anywhere. But it was just nice just to stay at home and spend that time, the quality time with the lads.
0: The simple things, Tim Bone.
1: Absolutely.
0: Ballarat's best pie has been run and won since you and I last spoke.
1: Yeah.
0: You were one of the judges. Sales this year, top 23,000 Timbo.
1: It is unbelievable. And I think the Ballarat's Best Pie Comet just seems to be going from strength to strength every year. This was the fourth year that it's run, and I've been lucky enough to judge every year that it's been running. It's one of my favourite times of the year. And this year, Diane at the Shared Table won with her Reuben inspired pie, Cher Wagyu. They made their own pastrami, they made their own sauerkraut. And I'm glad that won because there was five of us on the judging panel. We obviously had strict criteria. We all had to judge separately, but that was the one that came out and that was my absolute favourite and Di, well-deserving winner. And then so we had, 23,000 pies sold in 1 month. Mm. I think it's absolutely fantastic for the town, drawing visitors to the town, everyone planning their pie trail. And I think it's going to be bigger and better next year. But then we had the People's Choice because the People's Choice was voted at the end of the month. So Emma's Bakery with their goat deluxe pie won the People's Choice. And then Erica from Mrs. Brown Bakes came second. She did a banana maple hand pie, which was served at Prey Ballarat. And then third was the classic pepper steak pie from Sovereign Hill. So just a really successful, and it's always great to be a part of. And who doesn't love a pie?
0: Who doesn't love next level American themed party snacks? We're going to get there with the NFL in mind in just a moment, Tim Bone. First up, though, a couple of newbies. You've surprised me this morning, Tim. Tell us about Dear Eliza off Hop Lane in probably an old stomping ground of yours, I reckon.
1: So this is an exciting one. So you walk down Umbrella Lane near Hop Temple there, and then you go, you know that really old or that classic Ballarat mural?
0: Yeah.
1: I didn't even know that was doors. I just thought it was a painting, but that opens up into the old George Hotel, the lounge, classically, for as locals will know it, as rafters.
0: You'd remember noises like this, Tim.
1: Yeah.
0: That's what you're talking about, right?
1: Yeah, my feet sticking to the dance floor. A good times had at Rafters. But it's had a bit of a glow up because it's been shut a long time. And I was wondering what was happening in there. But now we've got, they've come back with a bang with Dear Eliza Social Club.
0: Right.
1: So it's a bit more classier than the Rafters we might have remembered back in our day, Bretty. So we're talking real, kind of speakeasy vibes. So leather lounges, but lots of places for people to sit, a great, beautiful decor. They had a soft opening last week, and they're going to be open Wednesday to Saturday, I think 5 p.m. till late, and then Saturday from 3 p.m. till late. But we're talking, they've got pool tables, they've got electronic darts, really specialising in cocktails, and looks like they've got some beautiful food offerings as well. So Dear Eliza Ballarat, so not the Rafters that we remember, but it's had a bit of a glow up, and I think this is something with the beautiful venues compared to that, like Granary Lane, and though this is sort of, and Roy Hammond, this is sort of where Ballarat is wanting to go. I think the trend of dancing your feet sticking to the ground still has its place, but I think people want that sort of adult contemporary place just to hang out, have a game of pool, have a quiet cocktail, and have a great night out.
0: A famous hospitality name, Tim, is Dyer's, of course, down in the Bridge Mall, but they're doing something different down there with this business called Penny's Bistro, and you don't need a whole lot of cash.
1: This is an exciting one. Obviously, love Dyer's Steakhouse. If I'm going to have a special occasion night out, I love to go to Dyer's and get a good, big, hearty steak. But obviously, it's tough in hospitality at the moment, and when I'm speaking to different restaurants, where a lot of us are busy on the weekends, but it's those early days.
0: Yeah.
1: It's the Monday, Tuesday, Wednesday where, again, it gets a bit quieter. So I think the people at Dyer's, they've been smart with the creation of Penny's Bistro. So this is run at Dyer's, but it's more of an economical offering. So it's more small shared plates, and everything on the menu is
0: $16.
1: $16.
0: Get out of here. What is it, 1984 all of a sudden?
1: I know.
0: Again,
1: and they had a soft opening, they've been really secretive about the opening of this, and they're with their Instagram roll-up. So if you look up Penny's Bistro, it's really exciting. And I don't think they're actually open yet. They had a little sneak peek last week, and it looks really, really exciting. I saw beef ribs, I saw beautiful fresh mozzarella dishes, and just nice small plates. But for $16, that's an absolute bargain.
0: Another one to keep an eye on.
1: Yeah.
0: Please open soon, Penny's Bistro. Tim Bone, you always like to take us next level, some of your old MasterChef tricks and tips for our cooking. And I love your theme this time around as we look at the gridiron, the NFL, which hits the G on Friday. You've got some next level American themed party snacks to talk us through.
1: Yeah, we've got the Rams and the 49ers hitting the MCG this Friday morning. I think 10:30 a.m. It's a bit of a different one. Normally we're used to watching the footy at night time. So
0: too early for a Budweiser, do you think?
1: Never. Never, Brady. I'll be at work, but I'll have to put it on my phone. But I'm sure there'll be lots of people that will want the sneaky day off or a sickie, but I won't tell on yous. But if you're getting some friends together to watch the game on Friday, embrace that American-style food. And when I think of American sort of food that I want to eat while watching the American football, I think ribs. My mind goes to beef ribs, pork ribs, lamb ribs, any animal's ribs. I want to eat them. But I think a lot of us get a bit scared about cooking ribs because it can be a bit daunting to how to get that beautiful soft meat and not be too tough. So really quick, easy one, whether it's beef ribs, pork ribs, lamb ribs, go to your local butcher, speak to your local butcher, get a few racks of pork ribs or beef short ribs. And then all you really need to do, set your oven really, really low, 150 degrees, and then baste the ribs just in a nice smoky barbecue sauce from the supermarket. You don't have to make your own. You can if you want. Baste them in and then wrap them tightly in foil and pop them on a tray and then just bake them for a few hours and then just check on them. And when they're beautiful and soft, but then you want to fire up your Barbie because...
0: Oh, from oven to Barbie.
1: You want to go from the oven to the Barbie because you want to get that nice little like charcoal glaze on them at the end. That little... You want that hit of the kiss of the fire of the barbecue. So once they're soft and then then you're really just grilling them on your barbecue for just a minute or two either side, just to get a little bit of colour on them. You serve them to your mates with a cheeky Budweiser, and you will be the hero of the your NFL party this Friday.
0: And you could wrap it up too with one of your Toblerone cheesecakes from Tim's Toasties. They sound okay too, Tim.
1: Yeah, do you like Toblerone?
0: It's one of those ones. Toblerone, yeah.
1: And you see them at the airport, and they're 2 meters long. But I've never really had one before. But I was inspired by my mother-in-law. She's like, "You got to do a Toblerone cheesecake." So we've got that on the menu this week, and I had a cheeky taste of it, and I reckon it's going to go all right this week.
0: I reckon you're absolutely spot on. Even the name has got me, the Toblerone cheesecake. Yeah. Tim Bone, love your work. Thanks for the update on Ballarat's thriving hospitality scene. We'll let you get back to Tim's Toasties.
1: Thanks.
0: Catch you again soon.
1: Thanks, legend.
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9: G'day, it's Tom Parry with your local news first. The Central Highlands racing community is mourning the loss of legendary trainer Paddy Payne. His death at the age of 90 was publicly confirmed yesterday afternoon, with his youngest daughter, Melbourne Cup winning jockey Michelle Payne, among those paying tribute. Victoria's School Building Authority will be taking charge of wastewater maintenance at a number of public schools, including Mount Blowhard Primary and Warren Heap Primary. They're among dozens across the state which either have on-site rainwater tanks or aren't connected to mains nor sewer systems. And Ballarat Council has begun accepting feedback on its latest draft youth strategy. The document was developed with the help of 15 residents aged between 12 and 25 and outlines how the city aims to help young people feel connected and thrive. That's the latest in your local news.
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10: Phoebe Humphrey. New international testing shows Aussie students have recorded their lowest ever scores in maths and reading. The latest PISA results found students are now more than 2 years behind where they were in maths 2 decades ago, while reading levels have slipped by almost 2 years since 2000. Education Minister Jason Clare telling the ABC there is one obvious reason.
11: Technology can be used as a crutch in the classroom, or it also can be a distraction. We've taken mobile phones, personal phones, out of schools. But you go into the average classroom today and you'll see tablets and laptops on every desk in every classroom.
10: The Shadow Attorney General has slammed Labor's My Feed, My Way laws that would force tech giants to allow Aussies to opt out of addictive algorithms. The Coalition has raised concerns over the federal government's power to police harmful content. Michaela Cash telling Seven she doesn't believe it's a digital duty of care.
12: This looks more like a digital duty of control. You look at the detail of the legislation and it looks more like Albanese is controlling your feed.
10: Police have raided Queensland's CFMEU headquarters in Brisbane over allegations of union officials being corrupt. Both Queensland and Victorian police are involved in the operation. And two thieves have nicked nearly $15 million worth of paintings from a French museum. The pair broke in, stealing 4 Renoir paintings before ditching 2 in their escape. It comes almost a year on from the Louvre jewellery heist.
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10: In sport, LIV Golf has filed for bankruptcy in the US. The Saudi-backed Rebel Tour has entered Chapter 11 proceedings in New Jersey, revealing debts of up to $1 billion US dollars. And Francis Tiafoe has fought back from 2 sets down to defeat fellow American Alex Mickelson and advance to the semi-finals of the US Open. Carlos Alcaraz takes on Ben Shelton shortly, while Aryna Sabalenka is through to the semis after beating Linda Nuskova in 3 sets.
13: Super happy to get this win, super happy. Yeah, it's tough match, tough battle. Thank you, guys.
10: That's the latest news and sport.
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0: Nice to see that sun continuing to shine over our town this morning. However, got to keep out of that wind. We had a 56k southerly gust not that long ago. It is blowy out there. The Bureau saying cloudy for our Wednesday, just a slight chance of a shower, and 10 is all we can muster up as our maximum today. 14 tomorrow sounds a little better, down to 3 overnight, the cloud remaining. On Friday, sunshine all the way, and 18, and in fact, the weekend looking great. Saturday, mostly sunny, 18. Sunday, partly cloudy, and 20. Currently at Gordon, it's 9.
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0: It is the midweek Wednesday edition of the show, Hour 2, and on it, rising pollen levels and itchy skin pets. What you need to know with our radio vet. We've got a Toyota Supra V8 supercar hitting town on Monday. We'll tell you about that one. Up next, though, why women are reshaping the future of philanthropy. To explain, it's the chair of the Ballarat Foundation, Alan Jackson, next.
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0: Okay, confession time. I used to think Air Supply was so daggy, and now here I am sitting in the studio swaying and humming along, all out of love. Great Australian stuff. It's a 10 after 11. This is 3BA's Ballarat Today. I hope I haven't disgraced myself too badly in front of Ellen Jackson this morning, Chair of the Ballarat Foundation. Hello to you, Ellen.
1: Hello, Brett, and I have a sneaky fondness for Air Supply too.
0: I think we kind of all do. Is it a maturity thing as we get a little older and wiser?
1: We can get a bit of distance on it, maybe.
0: Yeah, you feel comfortable enough in yourself to say, actually, I like Air Supply.
1: Well, we're still playing.
0: While we're at it, Barry Manilow goes okay too. Have I gone too far now?
1: I don't know if I go that far.
0: I'll call it quits. Hey, Ellen, good to see you.
1: Lovely to be here.
0: How are things at the foundation?
1: It's busy. It's great. We're, there's a lot of quite diverse work going on for us.
0: It's such an interesting organisation, isn't it? You probably look at the foundation and think it's just about the grants, but then you roll in the L2P program and the Dolly Parton book program and the events you run, like Dancing with Our Stars, etc. It just goes on and on and on.
1: Respect Ballarat. That is a diverse, growing and changing organisation. We're moving with the times.
0: And of course, a lot of what you do is about philanthropy, and an interesting new report has just dropped. It's called She Gives. This surveyed 2,000 women, and the results are in, and they're pretty fascinating.
1: Yeah, it's a really interesting field. I think often when we think about philanthropy in itself is a strange word, because I think we often, it conjures up this idea, particularly in America, of these, you know, businessmen who have been very successful, who have, you know, making huge donations to their ecosystem. But what we know is, and philanthropy as a term is just, comes from the Greek root, which means love of humanity.
0: Fun fact, I did not know that.
1: There you go. So
0: love
1: that is what philanthropy is.
0: Isn't that beautiful?
1: Yeah, and in Australia, as has been depicted by this report, what we find is that women are actually the drivers of a lot of philanthropic giving. And by that, we mean not just financial donations, but community service, work to care and support for other people in community. There's a whole range of different ways in which we give, and women are very much the drivers of that.
0: Yeah, I often think of philanthropy as just getting the checkbook out.
1: Yeah.
0: But as you've just demonstrated, it's much more than that. Volunteering, expertise, caregiving, the list goes on. It all sits under that one headline, Ellen.
1: It does. It does, absolutely.
0: Okay. Would women like to give more?
1: Yes, and I think they give a little differently, and I think the report bears this out as well. There are women who feel, and often they are the drivers in households of various types of giving, and again, that may be the donations that they make to, you know, school drives or to somebody that they know is fundraising for a particular cause. So they're the decision makers, but I think on the whole, they would like to be able to give more. I think the report, I can't remember the figures off the top of my head, you might have them in front of you, but they see this as a really important way of contributing back to a community and also to kind of help with the social cohesion and support, particularly of our disadvantaged communities or causes that are close to their hearts.
0: Ellen, what about the motivators for giving? What are women seeing that really drives them to play in that philanthropic space?
1: They're looking at their own, the worlds around them, I suppose, often. So that might be the experiences that they have as a family. They want to be able to give to causes that might have touched them or family members, whether that's a medical issue and therefore, you know, cancer research, or whether it's something in community that they're seeing or something that affects their children. So they are really, you know, connecting it to something quite close to home. Then there's things like capacity building, you know, from a community, and that's a really important one for us at the Ballarat Foundation, is how do we develop the capacity of our community to be able to help each other. So for us, that's often through grant making and supporting the not-for-profits in our community who are there providing the frontline support.
0: Yeah, kind of it's a full circle sort of approach, isn't it? That circular approach. You help the not-for-profits, they'll help the community. We thrive together.
1: Yeah, and community are our supporters as often, you know, our donors to the foundation itself.
0: I read in the report, Ellen, it says women want greater knowledge, confidence and financial literacy to support their giving. Is that something the foundation's very aware of and will strive at working on to increase the giving that comes your way?
1: I think that was was one of the really interesting things about this She Gives report was, and possibly something that hasn't been given a huge amount of consideration thus far, is how do we actually facilitate giving, knowing that women are the drivers a lot of community giving. How do we actually help support and facilitate that? So that's something that we're going to be looking at closely. The Women's Fund here in Ballarat, the Ballarat Foundation's Women Fund, is a great way to make giving more accessible to community members. And it's not just for women. We support women-led projects and projects particularly in gender equity. So it's for women, but it's not necessarily supported entirely by women. Having said that, if you come along to any of our events, there's an awful lot more women than men.
0: I have seen some of the pictures. You are quite right. And that's a beautiful segue into the Ballarat Women's Fund, because this is something really smart, relatively new from the foundation. So you pay an annual fee and you're part of the club, if you like, but it actually gives you a little bit of power, voting power, if you like, to decide on what cause is supported.
1: Yeah, absolutely. It's what's known as a giving circle in philanthropy in the broader field. Okay. And so the idea is that you buy like kind of a membership. You know, you make your donation, which is currently sits at $530 for a year. And that money then is pooled, and the foundation do the work of promoting the grant opportunity to the wider not-for-profit system locally with some clear criteria about the sorts of work that it needs to be doing. It does need to be doing supporting women in our community in some way, shape or form, and again, gender equity and preventing gendered violence has been a big topic for us over the last couple of years. And so then the members who have joined the Women's Fund, once there is a short list of the possible grantees, the organisations doing this work, then we have a pitch event, which we held recently and for this year. And those organisations, the shortlisted ones, will come along. They will pitch to the members, and the members get to vote on which of those not-for-profits receives our primary funding, which is a larger amount, and then there's some secondary funding, smaller amounts for kind of those who, I suppose, come second or third, maybe.
0: This is a little dangerous because I'm doing this from memory, Ellen, but I think it was Left Right Hook.
1: Absolutely.
0: Received the bulk of the cash at the pitch event.
1: Yeah, this year.
0: Really innovative program there.
1: Yeah.
0: And you had about 10 people sign up as new members at the pitch event, too.
1: We did, yeah. So we encourage all community members, both members and non-members, to come along to these events, and we run a couple of events over the years. Over the course of the year, there's a pitch event, and then we have another sort of more general speaker type get together to promote the fund itself at another point in the year. And this year, only members get to vote, but we had a whole lot of other people come along because they were interested, which was fabulous. And we did have 10 new members join the giving circle as a result.
0: Isn't
1: of
0: that great? So more people having their say, but of more cash into the kitty for next time as well.
1: Absolutely. And there's no limit. You know, there's no maximum amount that we will accept. This can grow as big and as big and as big as we like. And as we said, you know, it has traditionally been, or thus far, we've only been around for a few years with this particular initiative, but it has traditionally been supported largely by women. But we do have some men who are members as well, which is fabulous. And we're really encouraging groups and organisations, might be sporting clubs, might be teams at work, you know, to pool their funds potentially and become a little collective.
0: Oh, you could do that.
1: You can absolutely
0: pull some cash to get to that 530.
1: Yeah, absolutely.
0: Smart.
1: You could have, you know, 10 people, $53 each, okay, and they all get to come along. You probably only have, you'd have to nominate one individual to do the voting on the night.
0: Yeah.
1: But you are absolutely able to pool funds to have a joint membership like that.
0: There we go. Interesting reading. Look it up. It's the She Gives report. And of course, if you want more information on the Ballarat Women's Fund, you simply go to ballaratfoundation.org. The chair of the board is Ellen Jackson. Ellen, always great to get you on Ballarat today. Thanks for your time on the show.
1: Thank you.
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0: 3BA is 102.3 with Bowie hitting the dance floor. Mr. David Bowie, let's dance. 26 after 11. Hey, this Saturday, 3BA's local footy team heads to Marty Bush Reserve to cover the Maccas Ballarat Football Netball League. It's prelim final day, Sebas versus North. Who's your money on? It's so hard to tell. Who's going to face up to the Swannies in the big dance next weekend? We shall find out. You can listen on air and online from one Saturday on 3BA. We are footy's home ground. It's all thanks to D2E Gym from Delacombe to Wenderee. You're never too far from a D2E.
1: This segment is an advertising feature.
0: I tell you what, there's an exciting day coming up at R&J Batteries in Latrobe Street this coming Monday as a V8 supercar rolls into town. Let's find out exactly what is happening with the marketing manager from R&J. It's Leah Cushion. Good morning to you, Leah.
2: Good morning, Brett. How you doing?
0: Yeah, really well. Good to see you. This is an exciting day on Monday, isn't it?
2: It is very exciting. Yeah, the first time that we'll have a supercar at the Ballarat branch. So very, very exciting.
0: Before we talk about the details on Monday, tell us a bit about R&J. This is just a Ballarat born and bred success story, isn't it?
2: Yes, it is. Yeah, just over 30 years ago now, Ray and John opened the first branch here in Ballarat, and it sort of spread like wildfire from there. So we've got 30 branches across Australia and New Zealand now, servicing all types of applications for batteries, from cars all the way through to your golf carts and scooters and everything
0: there
2: in between.
0: So Australia and New Zealand.
2: And New Zealand, yeah. So we've got 5 branches over there at the moment.
0: And you head up marketing.
2: I do, yes.
0: You must have a little bit in your in-tray.
2: Yeah, just a little bit.
0: Just a
2: little. There's never a dull moment, that's for sure. A very exciting company to work for.
0: Glad you could tear yourself away and join us in here this morning.
2: Yes, thank you very much.
0: Hey, Leah, the fact that we're talking about a Toyota V8 supercar is kind of a big deal, isn't it?
2: It is, yes. We were very excited when we heard the news that they were changing over to the Supra for this year. We knew we were going to have an exciting season no matter what. So the Supra's been doing pretty well for us, and yeah, you get to see it in person here on Monday.
0: On Monday. How long have you been backing the V8s for?
2: I think it's been about since 2021 we came on board with the BJR team, and yeah, we've been sponsoring them ever since, and now yeah, we're sponsoring a close relationship with Brad Jones Racing and the driver Andre Heimgartner.
0: And gee, it's great exposure every week, isn't it, to see that that Toyota Supra whizzing around tracks nationally for R&J?
2: It really is, yeah, it's super exciting, and I must say as well that we formed such a close connection with them. They share a lot of similar values to R&J, and I got to meet a lot of the team last year at the Gold Coast and had a wonderful time. They just share so much that we share, and they're just like an extended family, the BJR team. So yeah, really excited to catch up with them on Monday, that's for sure.
0: Isn't that great? And it's fair to say, Leah, the shake-up to the category has probably been the biggest maybe ever introducing Toyota.
2: Yeah, it sounds like it. It's been a huge shake-up. It's been everywhere in the news for supercars throughout the year. But they're doing surprisingly well, the Supras, so getting a couple of race wins and stuff like that, one of which was ours in the Tassie race, so we'll definitely claim that.
0: Yeah, the king of the island,
2: eh? Yes, exactly right. So, yeah, super stoked to see Andre get a race win there. And then, yeah, we're looking forward to the rest of the season, especially moving to some of the longer races and things like that. So fingers crossed the Supras perform well
0: those races. I don't know much about much, but I hear that the Supras might just come into their own over the longer distances. So, like, we've got the Bend in South Australia this weekend.
2: Yes.
0: Everything crossed, hey?
2: Fingers crossed. Yeah, we're actually very lucky to have the team join us on the way back from the Bend. They're coming through
0: on Monday. I see how it works.
2: Yes.
0: Very smart from you.
2: Fingers crossed they're coming back from a podium or so. We'll see how we go.
0: That would be nice, wouldn't it? Now, Leah, you've had Andre and Brad in town before, but getting the actual car here on Monday, this is kind of a big deal.
2: It is, yes. We're very lucky. Very lucky that the team have put the time aside to be able to call past on the way back from the Bend and bring the car and the team as well. So, yeah, it should be a very exciting day on Monday if anyone's around to call in.
0: Bring the camera, I reckon. Having a V8 Supra up there at R&J is going to look the part. So Brad's going to be there. Andre's going to be there. Yep. You got a Q&A session lined up as well?
2: Yeah, we do, yeah, towards the end of the hour. So, yeah, definitely come along, bring your cameras, bring anything that you'd like to be signed. We'll have a signing table set up. We'll do a Q&A towards the end of the hour that you can ask Andre and Brad anything that you want to ask.
0: Okay.
2: We've also got a door prize going where you can potentially win yourself a hot lap in the Supra at Sandown, which is pretty cool.
0: Sign me up. You might just snag
2: a bit of a free barbecue lunch and a coffee as well if you come along between 12 and 1 on Monday.
0: You've organised it all. Free barbecue lunch, free coffee, meet Brad, meet Andre, check out the Supra. Q&A.
2: Yeah.
0: Life is pretty good for VA
2: it's
0: fans,
2: good,
0: eh?
2: Yeah.
0: Yeah. And what do we do, Leah? Do we need to make an appointment or anything, or we just turn up?
2: No, just turn up, yeah. Yeah, bring anything that you'd like to be signed, and bring any questions that you'd like to ask Brad or Andre. But yeah, we'd love to see as many people there as possible. We'll have a couple of customers bringing their cars out the front as well, so a bit of a mini show and shine, as it were. So it should be a pretty good event between 12 and 1 on Monday.
0: Here we go. It's the number 8, the R&J Battery Supra V8 supercar on display this Monday from midday, only for an hour. So don't dilly-dally. Get up there and meet Andre and Brad and Leah and all the team from R&J. Go well on Monday, Leah. Well organised. It sounds like a fun event. Thanks for your time on the show.
2: Yes, thank you very much. I'm looking forward to it.
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0: on levels and those itchy skin pets we all seem to have. Let's find out what's happening up at Ballarat Veterinary Practice as we welcome to the mic our radio vet, Dr. Stuart Greedy. Dr. Greedy, good morning to you.
1: Good morning, Brett.
0: Good to see you.
1: You too.
0: It's that time of the year, isn't it, eh?
1: It is.
0: And not just our pets, too. You're telling me about a staff member of yours. The pollen's in the air.
1: Humans, hay fever.
0: Impacts so many people.
1: It does. We generally see the last sort of week or two of August.
0: Yeah.
1: Things start to, and we see the dogs come in with licking their paws and scratching their bellies and shaking their heads with ear issues and ear infections eventually if left unchecked.
0: It's amazing too. We've gone from such a wet winter.
1: Yes.
0: I would just have in mind, okay, well, things have just been too damp for the pollens to get going. And here we are just 9 days into September and whoosh, the season is well and truly underway.
1: It is, yeah. And look, obviously airborne pollen's one mechanism that we see in our patients, but also contact allergy as well. So, you know, we do get, if we've got dogs come in with the non-head areas mainly affected, then we're sort of thinking more an actual physical contact rather than something that's sort of floating in on the breeze.
0: Yeah. If I can just run one thing by you that we're doing at home with our little girl. She's very low to the ground and not a lot of hair on her belly, not a lot of clearance. I'm good with clearance, but I'm joining her when it comes to not a lot of hair. But when we get home now, we stick her up on the bench, get a damp washer and just wipe her down all over paws and belly and face, and it seems to work.
1: It definitely helps. So if you've got a dog that's that does have a contact allergy to grass, it's all those allergens just accumulate on the paws,
0: right?
1: And there's been numerous studies on pesticide studies and all sorts of things that prove that dogs bring stuff in on their paws into the house. And so, you know, things just stick to the skin. Allergens are one of them. So if you actually physical removal is actually quite effective. If you've got a dog that's, I mean, a lot of dogs, unfortunately, don't like their feet being handled very much.
0: No, she doesn't. But she's getting so used to it the more we do it.
1: Can be a bit of a WWF encounter sometimes.
0: Just count your fingers afterwards.
1: But if your dog will permit you to do it, it will make a difference to the contact allergy. Obviously, it won't make a difference to the atopic dogs, the ones that are actually breathing in the allergens through their lungs. And that can manifest as either itchy skin or can manifest also as gastrointestinal signs as well.
0: Okay.
1: So you can get issues with gut as well. That can be seasonal.
0: Right.
1: A lot of gut things obviously are ingestion of certain things in the diet, proteins and other things. But unfortunately, and the thing that makes it so difficult and challenging to try and control these guys is that it's often multifactorial, and so it can be a bit of diet and it can be a bit of contact and it can be a bit of AT.
0: Well, you roll it all together, it's a recipe for disaster in spring.
1: It is, and it's really difficult and almost impossible in most situations to track down what the offending allergens are, with the exception of diet, because you can, by and large, control what your pet eats. And so you can do diet trials to help try and eliminate diet allergens. And there's some diets that are actually designed to not actually eliminate things from the diet, but to actually add things into the system to help the skin be a bit more robust and resilient to these allergens. So a lot of these dogs and I keep saying dogs, we do see it occasionally in cats, it's just nowhere near as common.
0: Mostly dogs.
1: It's mostly dogs, yeah. That have these issues, have issues with their skin barrier, that the skin's a bit leaky, it lets things through that it shouldn't. And so there are things that can be added to the diet to try and help strengthen that. And there's also a few topicals as well that you can get over the counter to help as well. So it's a little bit of trial and error. Obviously, there's some science involved as well. It's to try and look at the pattern on the dog, look at the time of the year it's happening. Is it all year round? Is it seasonal? And then sort of form a plan as to, okay, we might be able to, some of this might be dietary, let's try these trials. And it can be a slow process. And you still have to manage any sort of really terrible flare-ups. Some dogs will just get to certain parts of the year and they just light up like a Christmas tree and scratch themselves silly. So you've sort of got to intervene and get them right. And of course, a lot of the time you can maybe improve it a bit with that sort of approach, but then you need some sort of medication to just, like people take hay fever medication, that sort of thing.
0: Yeah, I was going to ask you about keeping in front of the game. We probably haven't done this for a couple of seasons now, Stuart, but with our, with our itchy girl, we've seen your vets before, and I'm not sure what sort of jab it was, but because we knew she was going to go off the charts and eat at her feet and all that sort of stuff, she had a jab.

0: And that worked for an extended period of time.
1: Yep.
0: We probably haven't thought we needed that recently, but is that a smarter thing to do, get on the front foot before things go pear-shaped?
1: If you know, and yeah, and it's, so it's sort of, the allergies tend to sort of show the hand anywhere between sort of 6 months and 3 years of age in most dogs. So if you've got to 3-4 and there's been no sign of any skin itch, you're probably okay. You're probably unlikely.
0: Good to know.
1: Unless, obviously, there's an allergy to something that just isn't in the environment at the moment, and if it sort of comes into the environment later on in life, then they'll react as they would have had it come earlier. But generally, it's the 2 or 3, and that's where you sort of get, okay, we're going to have some itchy skin issues each spring or summer, or if you're unlucky, all year round. So, yeah, those products have been developed in response to the need to keep these guys comfortable without having to resort to long-term cortisone use. Because cortisone, prednisolone is the main one that's used, or dexamethasone, works well. As long as there's no infections, because that's the other problem. Obviously, once they start to scratch, break the skin, you can get infections come in, bacterial infections, yeast infections, other things, and that can complicate the issue. So if anyone's listening, I'm sure if I say to them, the dog's on a treatment, and then all of a sudden the treatment seems to not work anymore, and so it's all of a sudden stopped working. I said, well, it's still doing what it's always done. So those injections that you mentioned, that last generally about a month or so, and they're a class of agents called JAK inhibitors. They interfere with the allergy pathway. Some have some anti-inflammatory effects, some don't. But if you've got just a dog that's allergic and there's no infection and they're just starting up, yes, absolutely, that's the best time to do it before the skin gets damaged, basically, because then sometimes you'll need to use some antibiotics or an antifungal wash or something like that to try and, put out the spot fires that have been caused by the constant scratching. And there are oral forms of those medications too. So they have been developed to be a maintenance for life type thing as required. Some dogs only need them for a few months of the year. Some dogs need them sporadically through the year, and other dogs need them all year round.
0: Yeah, we were probably in the sporadic department, I reckon. But there you go, allergies left, right and centre at Ballarat Veterinary Practice at the moment. As things warm up, though, Stuart, fleas, as you check out our beautiful pets on your clinic's tables at the moment, is that a thing at this time of the year?
1: The trend while I've been practicing has gone from individual treatments for certain things, like you give your dog a wormer to treat the worms, you give your dog a flea product to treat the fleas. Generally, nothing was ever used for mites routinely, but if you did get a mange, then you used that treatment. Fast forward to today, and even the last 10 years, the trend is basically all-in-ones, what we call all-in-ones. Mm. So, a lot of them are spot-ons these days because, small dogs are increasingly popular, and small dogs are notoriously hard to...
0: yes, they are. I like the spot-ons. I think they're great.
1: Absolutely.
0: So they easy. It's over in like half a second.
1: The thing is that if you're trying to medicate them, though, they tend to be a little bit more fussy with their food. They'd say a Labrador.
0: Yes.
1: And so if you try and hide something in a piece of food, they're more likely to either sniff it out and eat just stop eating.
0: Ignore the whole bowl.
1: Yes.
0: Because there's something foreign in there.
1: I know there's something in there.
0: Come on, mum and dad, what are you up to? I'm not touching that.
1: Absolutely. And I've had dogs go as far as just stop eating altogether.
0: Wow. Simply to avoid the medication.
1: Stop trusting food. Yeah, yeah, because they think there might be something in there.
0: There wasn't anything in there, that the trust was just broken.
1: Yep. They're extreme cases, but they can happen. So the companies that make these products sort of respond to that and say, okay, well, we'll make it a spot on. So put it on the back of the neck, part of the fur. But most of them these days will treat all of fleas, worms, ticks, heartworm, whether you need it or not, which is, there's pros and cons for that approach. Obviously, it's easy. It generally is a monthly thing. So
0: they're pretty expensive, though, I find.
1: They do. They get up in cost, that's for sure.
0: Is that because everything sort of rolled into the one spot on?
1: Yeah. You're paying for R&D, obviously, when they first come out. But everything's sort of rolled into the one. And so you're buying sort of one tablet instead of a whole lot of them, and there's quite a lot of them. And we stock a very small range, just for convenience, really, for our clients. They've been a focus of ours. We'll certainly provide advice, but we often just see people down to the pet stores to get them, or online. A lot of people get them online nowadays.
0: Locally if you can. I think that's a better way to go. You know when they don't work, though, Stuart? It's when you forget to put a reminder on the calendar, and they sit in your pet medicine box for an extra month or two. Yes. Not that I'm fessing up to anything here.
1: No, this is someone else's story. You've heard. I can assure you that it's a very common thing, because you know if you buy a six pack. And it's monthly.
0: Yeah.
1: Then you would expect to need one in another 6 months. And so when 9 months goes by and you still have a couple left.
0: Do the maths.
1: Maybe I've missed a few days.
0: You've mucked up along the way.
1: Yes. But so fleas we don't see anywhere near as much as we used to.
0: Okay.
1: And the main reason is that people are getting, they're treating them monthly anyway for fleas. Summer is always sort of tend to be considered flea season, and simply because the warmer the ambient temperature, the quicker the flea life cycle runs.
0: Gotcha.
1: So they can just breed up quicker. That's all. Well, that's pretty much it. Plus everyone's out and about. Picking up stuff.
0: Yep. 18 Saturday, 20 Sunday, 21 on Monday.
1: There you go.
0: So we're ramping up. Yeah,
1: that's why we do see just more general things happen in summer in our line of work, because dogs and...
0: Is it just me, or are you feeling a little bit itchy all of a sudden after our last few minutes?
1: I'm very lucky not to have allergies myself, so I can't come like stars for that.
0: Dr. Greedy, we'll let you get back to Ballarat Veterinary Practice. Great to have you on the show as our radio vet. See you soon.
1: Thanks for that.
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0: And another one bites the dust. It is 4:02 midday already. Thanks for your company today. Tom's in next with the local news first update. I'm going to exit stage left and catch you on the wireless from 10 o'clock tomorrow morning. Until then, be kind to each other.
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1: G'day, it's Tom Parry with your local news first. Our population could soar past 260,000 by 2050, creating new investment opportunities and easing pressure on overcrowded capital cities. That's provided the federal government gets our immigration settings right, with the Regional Australia Institute saying we need to consider refocusing future growth on areas like Ballarat. Men's sheds right across the region are joining hundreds of others nationwide in celebrating Men's Shed Week. The Aussie-born idea has now spread to 12 other countries, including the UK and USA. Presently, you can find 4 sheds in Ballarat and others in Daylesford, Beaufort and Creswick. And it appears Victorians are a bit reluctant to put solar panels on their homes. A new report out today from Origin Energy and PropTrack shows just 27% of households statewide are powered by solar energy. That's the latest in your local news.
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2: Hi there, I'm Jackie Lim. Australia's report card is in. New international testing shows Aussie students have recorded their lowest ever scores in maths and reading. The latest PISA results found students are now more than 2 years behind where they were in maths 2 decades ago, while reading levels have slipped by almost 2 years since 2000. Australia has also ranked among the world's worst for classroom behaviour, with high levels of bullying, disruption and skipping school. Energy-efficient homes are becoming a bigger priority for Australians. A survey of almost 3,000 people shows households plan to spend an average of over $8,000 on improvements over the next 5 years.
3: For many, environmental concerns are a factor, but what stands out throughout the report is the biggest factor is greater control over household energy use, exposure to future energy costs, and really reducing those ongoing household energy bills.
2: Senior economist at PropTrack, Eleanor Cray there. The fallout from the South Australian state election continues. Some former polling staff say they were willing to work anywhere in the state, but claim the Electoral Commission never contacted them. The allegations come amid scrutiny over staffing shortages, with an independent review now underway. Former PM Bob Hawke's widow, Blanche Dalpuisat, has died at the age of 82. The Aussie writer's family sharing the news. And Australia's priciest coffee can now be found across the Bass Strait. New figures show the average coffee in Tassie costs $5.44, making it the most expensive in the country.
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2: In sport, Adam Treloar has decided to call time on his AFL career. It comes after the Western Bulldogs chose not to offer him a contract for 2027. He played 263 games for the Giants, Pies and Dogs. And Tony Popovich is taking things one tournament at a time. The Socceroos coach revealing he turned down a 4-year contract extension that would have led to the 2030 World Cup. Instead, he signed a 6-month extension, which will see him through the 2027 Asian Cup in Saudi Arabia. That's the latest in news and sport.
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2: 3BA weather.
3: Cloudy today, we're heading for a top of 10. A low tonight of 3. 14 the top tomorrow, partly cloudy. Sunny for Friday, heading for 19 and 18 and mostly sunny on Saturday.
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0: 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Ballarat's 3BA 102.3 with the 80s lunch hour. Joan Jett and I Love Rock and Roll from the year where Paul Hogan was spruiking our beer overseas.
1: G'day. This takes me back to my shark fishing days, back in Oz. Wrestling with one of those fellas for a few rounds would really set you up for a pint of the golden throat charmer. Excuse me, mate. Mind if I borrow some of your bait?
2: Foster's.
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0: There we go. 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

0: Better music and more of it, Ballarat's 3BA 102.3. It is the 80s lunch hour in excess and what you need from the year where this movie came out.
1: Horrible nightmare. Dreamed I went back in time. It was terrible.
2: Well, safe and sound now, back in good old 1955.
1: 1955?
2: My name is Lorraine. Lorraine Baines? Yeah.
1: But you're so thin.
0: Of course, it was Back to the Future from 1985, making luxury more accessible at Mercedes-Benz Ballarat. 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
9: Hi, Geordie's going to be at the grand opening of the brand new Ryan's IGA in Redan this Friday. She'll be there with the 3BA team from 1 till 3 at 601 La Trobe Street. So make sure you come down and say hi, because there's going to be a free barbecue, free show bags, product samples and heat. 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We'll see you this Friday from 1 to 3 at the new Ryan's IGA Redan, 601 La Trobe Street.
0: If you lived it, you won't forget it. 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

0: 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It is the 80s lunch hour. Fergal Sharkey with a good heart and also Love Plus One from Haircut 100 from the year where this happened.
1: How do you feel?
2: I'm obviously relieved and delighted. It's marvellous. It's rather a grown-up thing, I found. Rather a shock to my system.
1: Has the baby liked?
2: He's in marvellous form.
1: Does the baby have any hair?
2: It's marvellous. Yes. Fair.
1: Fair hair.
2: Sort of blondish. It'll probably go something else later on.
3: What does he look like, sir? You or his mother?
2: Can't tell yet.
1: I have no idea.
3: Is he the prettiest baby in the world?
2: Well, he's not bad.
4: They have been singing, Well Done Charlie, Let's Have Another One. Is that on the programme of events?
2: Bloody hell, give us a chance. You asked my wife, I don't think she'd be too pleased just yet.
0: Yes, it was Prince Charles announcing the birth of Prince William. And, of course, he had more hair back then than he does now. It was 1982. We'll continue the 80s lunch hour next with Bon Jovi.
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1: G'day, it's Tom Parry with your local news first. The Central Highlands racing community is mourning the loss of legendary trainer Paddy Payne. His death at the age of 90 was publicly confirmed yesterday afternoon, with his youngest daughter, Melbourne Cup winning jockey Michelle Payne, among those paying tribute. Victoria's School Building Authority will be taking charge of wastewater maintenance at a number of public schools, including Mount Blowhard Primary and Warren Heap Primary. They're among dozens across the state which either have on-site rainwater tanks or aren't connected to mains nor sewer systems. And Ballarat Council has begun accepting feedback on its latest draft youth strategy. The document was developed with the help of 15 residents aged between 12 and 25 and outlines how the city aims to help young people feel connected and thrive. That's the latest in your local news.
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2: Hey there, I'm Jackie Lim. Australian students are falling further behind in the classroom. A major global education study has found maths and reading results have dropped to record lows. The Program for International Student Assessment shows today's students are more than 2 years behind earlier cohorts in maths, while science performance has also slipped. Education Minister Jason Clare on the ABC says technology is playing a big role.
3: I think you can draw a line between this and the ubiquitousness of technology. You think about this, this is a test for 15-year-olds, for 91 countries around the world. We're seeing the same sort of trends in most countries.
2: Aussies could soon have more control over their social media feeds. The federal government yesterday unveiled draft laws that would force digital platforms to put user safety first and give people a say over the algorithms shaping what they see online. The PM on Nine says under the plan, social media platforms would need to send a notification to users offering them the choice.
4: This is about putting the power back in the hands of consumers. And with the My Feed, My Way plan, if you want to opt out, you can certainly do so.
2: A woman accused of slavery offences linked to Islamic State will remain in custody. The Victorian Court of Appeal rejected a second bail application from the so-called ISIS bride, accused of mistreating a teenager in Syria. And hundreds of flights have been grounded at airports across the UK. An air traffic control issue is affecting Heathrow and Gatwick.
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2: In sport, Adam Treloar is hanging up the boots, ending a 16-year AFL career. The 33-year-old has played 263 games for the Giants, Pies and Dogs.
5: All I ever wanted to do was make my friends and family proud. I pinched myself knowing that at the end of 2010, I relocated to Sydney and started my footy journey.
2: And a landmark Australian study has linked rugby league to high rates of CTE. Researchers examined 51 donated brains and found 31 had the condition. That's the latest in news and sport.
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2: 3BA weather.
3: Cloudy today, we're heading for a top of 10. A low tonight of 3. 14 the top tomorrow. Partly cloudy. Sunny for Friday. Heading for 19 and 18 and mostly sunny on Saturday.
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0: 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Ballarat's 3BA 102.3. That is Queen and Radio Gaga. It is Jules, and if you think history's boring, well, think again. You're Dead to Me is the BBC podcast that mixes historians and comedians to uncover the weirdest and wildest stories from the past. 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
1: Remember when Madonna ruled the charts? Kylie was just starting out, and every Friday night had a killer soundtrack. It was the decade of big hair and even bigger hits from Bon Jovi to Duran Duran.

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0: Ballarat's own 3BA 102.3. That is the Red Hot Chili Peppers and Under the Bridge. It is, Jules. We're getting closer to the weekend. And from 6am Saturday, 3BA gives you better music and more of it all weekend. Thanks to the Ballarat Turf Club. Finish early Friday 18th for the Sports Bet Gold Nugget featuring Yum Cha by Roy Hammond. Gamble responsibly. We've got better music and more of it on the way next from the Bee Gees.
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0: Ballarat Zone 3BA 102.3 September. They got that right. Earth, wind and fire. It is Jules, and this Saturday 3BA's local footy call team's heading to Mardy Bush Reserve to cover the McDonald's Ballarat Football Netball League prelim final between Sebastopol and North Ballarat. You can listen on air and online from 1 o'clock on Saturday on 3BA Footy's home ground. Thanks to D2E Gym from Delacombe to Wenderee. You're never too far from a D2E. We've got better music and more of it to come from Guns N' Roses. Feels like I'm knocking on heaven's door. It's along the way on 3BA.
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11: G'day, it's Tom Parry with your local news first. Our population could soar past 260,000 by 2050, creating new investment opportunities and easing pressure on overcrowded capital cities. That's provided the federal government gets our immigration settings right, with the Regional Australia Institute saying we need to consider refocusing future growth on areas like Ballarat. Men's sheds right across the region are joining hundreds of others nationwide in celebrating Men's Shed Week. The Aussie-born idea has now spread to 12 other countries, including the UK and USA. Presently, you can find 4 sheds in Ballarat and others in Daylesford, Beaufort and Creswick. And it appears Victorians are a bit reluctant to put solar panels on their homes. A new report out today from Origin Energy and PropTrack shows just 27% of households statewide are powered by solar energy. That's the latest in your local news.
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4: Hey there, I'm Brooke Seychell. The numbers are adding up to a worrying trend for Aussie schools. New international testing has revealed the nation's worst maths and reading results since records began. Students now score the equivalent of more than 2 years of learning behind their peers from the early 2000s in both subjects. And Education Minister Jason Clare on the ABC reckons it all comes down to one thing.
12: The PISA results are telling us the children that are online more are getting lower results.
4: Despite the results, Australia remains in the global top 20 for education performance. Meanwhile, it seems Donald Trump isn't pleased with Australia's move to clean up social media platforms. The federal government is moving to force tech giants to remove harmful content, but the president is warning trade partners against imposing fines, saying it's extortion on America's technology sector. The boss of energy company Santos says the energy war in the Middle East is a great opportunity for Australian gas. Santos CEO Kevin Gallagher has told the National Press Club today that more Aussie gas could drive down costs and boost living standards. He insists Australia doesn't have a gas problem.
13: The fact is, here at home, we do not have a gas shortage. We have enormous gas resources. We just have to get more gas out of the ground.
4: And a pee plater has been fined more than $1,000 after he was allegedly caught steering with his knees while buttering a bagel in Toowoomba this week.
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4: LIV Golf has moved to seek bankruptcy protection. The breakaway circuit has filed for Chapter 11 in New Jersey, with court documents showing debts that could exceed $1 billion. The league says it will continue operating while it restructures. And Cricket New South Wales has taken aim at Cricket Australia, arguing the Big Bash should keep investing in the game and not external investors. The state body says plans to introduce private investment could leave the sport worse off. That's the latest in news and sport.
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17: 3BA weather.
18: Cloudy today, we're heading for a top of 10. A low tonight of 3. 14 the top tomorrow, partly cloudy. Sunny for Friday, heading for 19 and 18 and mostly sunny on Saturday.
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1: We know you love variety and we also know that 2 is better than 1. So we've dug deep in the music library and found 2 from your favourite artists, including some you haven't heard in ages. This is the 2 Up to 2.

0: bit of music and more of it. Ballarat's 3BA 102.3. It is the Two Ups at Two with Brian Adams. Summer of 69, and thought I died and gone to heaven. And Brian Adams talks about the summer of 69 and its success.
1: It did okay when it first came out, but it sort of came and went. And then in the 90s, it had kind of a resurgence. And what happened was there was a DJ in Holland that, or in the Netherlands, that decided to take it on, and he made it a number one record. It never charted anywhere else in Europe or outside of the world, but that moment ended up being a catalyst for it, and it just grew and grew and grew. And I think time has been the beautiful thing for that song, because it's taken 40 years to be where it is today.
0: So there we go. It was very successful for Brian Adams. We're going to continue the Two Ups at Two next. Thanks to Harvey Norman, Ballarat, where great sleep and great savings happen with LRB. We'll go!

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0: 3BA.

0: bit of music and more of it. Ballarat's 3VA 102.3 with the two ups at two. We had the Go-Go's, Our Lips Are Sealed, and Belinda Carlisle, On Her Own and Leave a Light On. And Belinda tells us about some of the famous people that used to come and check out the Go-Go's.
1: I mean, I can tell you that one of the most disconcerting things was like singing on stage and seeing Al Pacino walk back and forth.
2: That's
1: okay. I was like, why is he here?
3: I would freak out if I saw Al Pacino.
1: I was kind of distracted.
2: Really? Like, this is your moment, and what you're seeing is just Al Pacino walking back and forth.
1: Yeah, I mean, through the years, like, John Lennon's come, Pete Townsend, like, so many people have come to Go-Go shows. So when you see, but that was kind of like, oh.
3: That's a big one.
1: Yeah, that was a big one, yeah.
0: Yeah, that is a pretty big one. We're going to continue the two ups at two next. Thanks to Harvey Norman Ballarat, your one-stop shop for all your furniture needs. We've got Green Day. That's up next on 3VA.
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0: come around, and Boulevard of Broken Dreams as well. And Green Day, they've been around for a while, and in fact, when did they actually do their very first gig?
1: We ended up playing our first show together, I think in it was seventh grade at like the middle school dance or something like that. So,
0: oh, that is just so cute. There we go. It is, Jules. Thanks to Harvey Norman Ballarat, where great sleep and great savings happen. We've got Daddy Cool on the way. Yeah.
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2: Good afternoon. It's a smooth run on the roads around town. There's no hard ups or delays. As for your run out of Melbourne, the Westgate Freeway is looking good coming out of the city. The Ring Road is starting to slow through to the Deer Park Bypass, which is patchy to Hopkins Road on the Western Freeway. 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
3: Hi there, I'm Brett Mack with your local news first. A male was arrested in Wenderee last Saturday after disclosing his possession of a homemade gun to police. Uniformed officers were patrolling the area at 11 a.m. when they approached a group of males loitering. It was then revealed the offender had an unserved intervention order. He was detained and searched. Police found a homemade handgun, meth, cannabis, three flick knives and shotgun shells. The male was charged with several offences and fronted the magistrate's court before being remanded into custody until a date in October. Cigarettes and other smoking materials remain one of the leading causes of preventable fire-related deaths in Victoria, according to fire authorities. Taylor Martin reports.
4: Smoking materials accounted for almost one in four fire-related fatalities last year, where the cause of the fire could be identified. The warning follows a recent house fire in Ararat, where cigarettes were identified as a possible cause. Fire Rescue Victoria is urging smokers to never smoke in bed, avoid leaving lit cigarettes unattended, and ensure cigarette butts are fully extinguished, while recommending smoke alarms with a 10-year battery.
3: Famous Aussie alternative rockers Spiderbait are coming to Ballarat and are looking for a killer local opener for their show. The gig is part of their Ivy and the Big Apple's 30th anniversary tour that will finish up at Civic Hall on Friday, November 6. The band are looking for local female and gender-diverse artists who are eager to live out their rock star fantasy. Updating sport, and five Ballarat Miners basketball teams have secured spots in the VJBL Grand Finals, with all playing this Friday night in Keilor or Werribee. The 14.1 girls will also battle Kilsyth in a prelim final on Friday, with all six teams chasing finals glory. That's the latest in your local news.
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5: Hey there, I'm Brooke Seychelle. The PM has defended a $6 million grant for a golf club in his electorate. Earlier, an analysis from the ABC found money was overwhelmingly directed into safe Labor seats, including the grant for the Marrickville Golf Club, where the PM is supposedly an honorary member. Anthony Albanese's told Parliament the grant was one of three rolled out in his electorate and that he wasn't aware of his honorary membership.
6: I'm asked about honorary membership. In 2012, I've been advised that I got honorary membership. Someone made a decision. I don't have a card. I don't go to the club.
5: Meanwhile, Australian students have recorded their worst ever results in maths and reading in an international high school test. The results from the 2025 PISA exams show a continued decline in the subjects, but a slight improvement in science. Australia does remain above the average for developed countries. A woman accused of slavery offences linked to Islamic State will remain in custody. The Victorian Court of Appeal has rejected a second bail application for a so-called ISIS bride who is accused of mistreating a teenager in Syria. A judge found there were no grounds to overturn an earlier ruling. And Blanche Dalpuzet, author and wife of Bob Hawke, has died aged 82. An acclaimed novelist and writer, Dalpuzet's biography of her late husband earned her the New South Wales Premier's Award. Blanche is survived by her son, Lewis Pratt, and three stepchildren.
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5: Daily Cherry Evans believes in fairy tales in the Roosters' quest for the NRL Premiership. The 37-year-old is preparing for his last finals campaign, starting against the Panthers on Sunday. But the veteran halfback doesn't want his farewell to become the story.
0: Making sure I stay away from what sort of storylines are being spoken about, knowing that my last NRL games are ahead of me. Not let my mind wander around what that looks like or what that feels like, but more controlling what is the opportunity right in front of us.
5: That's the latest in news and sport. It's gonna be a
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10: Cloudy today, we're heading for a top of 10. A low tonight of 3. 14 the top tomorrow, partly cloudy. Sunny for Friday, heading for 19 and 18 and mostly sunny on Saturday.
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0: Ballarat Zone 3VA 102.3. That is The Emotions and Best of My Love. It is Jules, getting close to the weekend. And this Saturday, 3VA's local footy call team is heading to Marty Bush Reserve to cover the McDonald's Ballarat Football Netball League preliminary final between Sebastopol and North Ballarat. 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Thanks to D2E Gym from Delacombe to Wenderee. You're never too far from a D2E. We've got Goanna on the way.
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0: 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Ballarat's 3BA 102.3 with Crowded House and Mean to Me. 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

0: 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Ballarat Zone 3VA 102.3 with you two, and I still haven't found what I'm looking for. It is Jules, and we are edging closer to the weekend, and from 6 a.m. Saturday, 3VA gives you better music and more of it all weekend. Thanks to Ballarat Turf Club. 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We've got Paul McCartney in Wings next.
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1: 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The Ring Road has a slow run through to the Deer Park Bypass, which is busy to Hopkins Road. 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
2: Hi there, I'm Brett Mack with your local news first. Changes to Ballarat's planning scheme will be tabled to councillors tonight at its monthly planning delegated committee meeting. To be discussed will be the La Trobe Street structure plan, which explores urban renewal of the old sale yard site. Officers also recommending to implement new policy guidelines for the conservation and protection of heritage in the municipality, plus a full review. If the changes get up, the scheme will then be placed on public exhibition. Ballarat's famous black swans are among the species most threatened as H5 bird flu continues to spread across the country. Victorian Wildlife Alliance spokesperson David Mould says swans are particularly vulnerable as they lack an immunity-generating gene found in other birds.
3: If it gets into the black swan population, it's not looking at like a 20 to 40% species loss. It could be 80% or even higher. We've got a real risk here, and it's something that the government needs to be stepping in to protect.
2: David says although government action is overdue, strategies including vaccination programs, protective equipment for rescuers and quarantine facilities are needed. The warning comes as council prepares to install fencing along Gillie Street to protect the swans from road danger. And legendary Ballarat-based horseman Paddy Payne Sr. has passed away at the age of 90. Paddy was well-respected by the racing community with his wildly successful stable in Miner's Rest, comprising of mostly inexpensive and tried horses. Paddy's wife Mary tragically died in 1986, leaving him to raise their children on his own. Eight of their 10 kids went on to become professional jockeys, with daughter Michelle becoming the first female Melbourne Cup winner in 2015. Racing Victoria Chief Executive Aaron Morrison says whilst Paddy has passed, his contribution to the sport will not be forgotten and his legacy will live on. That's the latest in your local news.
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4: Hey there, I'm Brooke Seychelle. The CEO of one of Australia's biggest energy companies believes the global energy war could actually be a huge opportunity for Australian gas. Speaking at the National Press Club today, Santos boss Kevin Gallagher says Australia should have a domestic gas reservation policy.
5: As the world enters a new era where energy security is inseparable from economic, social and regional security, unlocking the wealth of Australia's energy resources continues to be our comparative advantage. Australia's opportunity is to grasp this advantage with both hands.
4: The police probe into corruption in the CFMEU continues with raids carried out across two states. Homes have been searched in Victoria. At the same time, police raided two homes and CFMEU offices in Queensland. The Energy Minister has rejected allegations of fraud in the government's cheaper home battery scheme. Chris Bowen was pushed in Parliament today to guarantee the safety of the batteries installed under the program. He says just 0.04% of installations over the past 12 months have been the subject of complaints.
6: What I can guarantee is that every single cheaper home battery has been installed under the small-scale renewable energy scheme, which is one of the world's most rigorous schemes for compliance, which has been operating under governments of both persuasions. And
4: Aussie travellers have been left stranded and hundreds of flights cancelled after an air traffic control failure across the UK. The major fault has been fixed. However, the airlines are now working through a major backlog.
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4: Tim Membre has signed on for a 15th AFL season. The 32-year-old inking a one-year extension to remain at Collingwood. And San Francisco is locked in less than 48 hours out from Friday's historic NFL clash with LA at the MCG. 49ers kicker Eddie Pinheiro has told Fox Sports he's soaking up every moment.
7: We're making history. It's you know, I'm super excited to be the first player from Nicaragua to come out here and play in this game. Honestly, you know, for me and my family, it's you know, it's an honor.
4: That's the latest in news and sport.
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11: Cloudy today, we're getting down to 3 tonight, heading for 14 tomorrow, partly cloudy. Beautiful and sunny on Friday with a top of 19, and heading for 18 for Saturday, and mostly sunny.
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15: It hurts, but someone's got to do it.
16: 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Bad, bad Amanda.
17: All right, I got to see Jonesy.
13: And the virile Jonesy.
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19: I've heard them describe him as a drunken idiot.
13: Stay in school and learn school.
20: Yeah, okay.
21: Out of the way, Toby.
22: Jonesy and Amanda, those are names that you would never forget.
23: It's showtime.
24: Well, hello there, Amanda. I was a little bit worried there for a minute. I thought I'd left my parking light on my motorcycle, and I sent you a text because I got to work here before you, and I sent you a text. Can you just check to see if my parking light is on my bike, because I don't want to finish the show and have a flat battery.
15: Have you checked your phone? Because by the time I got your message, I was in the lift, and it was too late for me to look. And I said to you, I'm in the lift, I can't look.
24: And you'd say, what, you ride a motorbike? So anyway, I just went down in the lift. We were on the 16th floor.
15: Yeah.
24: I went down in the lift. I went down there, checked the bike. Everything was tickety-boo. Got back in the lift, and then it felt, it was probably about half a second, 2 seconds, but it didn't move. And I went, imagine if I was trapped in that lift.
15: Well, I did have a bit of a tinker. I'm surprised it worked so well.
24: With the lift?
15: Yeah. The maintenance guy and I said, can you just keep him out for half an hour?
24: Right.
15: But is this
24: and what would you do?
15: Is this your version
24: Get Carl Stephan on? No, it'd be gone.
15: He's got some time on his hands. Would this be your version, leaving your bike light on, of leaving the oven on? I often think I've left the garage door open. I think we've spoken about this.
24: That's the worst.
15: I heard about the number of times I drive around my block just to check if my garage door's open. And even if I see it's closed, I think, can I trust what I've just seen? There is a technique, apparently, where when you close the garage door, you go, Bragag! You make a parrot noise or you make a loud noise. So you think, yes, I've made that loud noise. I remember doing it.
24: Or you get the automatic close feature. So once you go out, it automatically closes.
15: I've never heard of such
24: a thing. We had one of those on my old house, but my wife would leave the garage like she was leaving the bat cave. You know, driving around, the door would be open.
15: So it would just automatically close.
24: Well, yes, you'd hope, but then you come home and all your stuff's just on display.
15: Yeah. There's too much anxiety involved in that.
24: Yeah.
15: I'd rather go, bagurk!
24: I'm going to stick to the bagurk.
15: Yeah, stick to the bagurk.
24: That's a good idea. Yeah. That's a good tip to be getting into the day.
15: Yeah, indeed.
24: Have you been following this algorithm thing, Albo and his algorithm?
15: Well,
24: Albo's algo?
15: I think they're mooting some very interesting changes to the algorithm. Emma Gillespie will give us all the information about that.
24: I watched Reagan last night, the Reagan documentary on Netflix.
15: About Ronald Reagan?
24: No. No, about Rachel Gunn.
15: I was going to watch it this weekend. You watched it last night?
24: It's worth watching.
17: I've got some thoughts about it.
15: Okay, we'll talk about that.
17: And we can't do anything until we do the Fast Five. It's Jonesy and Amanda driving you home for Jam Nation.
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0: Hello there, it's Jonesy and Amanda driving you home. Good afternoon to you.
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4: Fast five.
0: Fast five.
5: Question number two. Let's play another jingle. It's Riff Raff.
0: What are you doing?
6: Give me a Riff Raff backstage.
7: Oh, Riff Raff everywhere. Got you, I understand. Got to keep out the Riff Raff.
0: Emily is in Dayliston.
5: Hi, Emily.
0: Dayliston, old Dayliston.
8: Hey, how are we?
5: Very good, well,
0: you?
5: Thank you. Now, Andrew, our previous caller, kind of guessed the song name, but he got the band wrong. What song features this riff?
0: Any answers there, Emily?
8: Yep. Is it Rosanna by Toto?
5: By Toto, that's Toto. The Toto is the name of a very famous toilet brand in Japan.
0: Is it really?
5: Yeah. Flushed with success.
0: Not tat.
5: They want to be number one on the charts, not number two. I don't know why they don't use that in their kind of promotional work.
0: Any ideas there, Emily, why they don't use that?
8: Not sure.
5: Okay. Question number three. This is multiple choice. King Wilhelm Alexander of the Netherlands has secretly performed what second job for many decades? Is he A, an airline pilot, B, a fireman, C, a swimming pool lifesaver? A, B, or C?
8: C.
5: No, it's not a swimming pool lifesaver.
0: Michael's in Indenza Park.
5: Hi, Michael.
9: Hello.
5: Hello. So this is, talk about a working royal, King Wilhelm Alexander of the Netherlands. He secretly performed what second job for many decades, an airline pilot or a fireman?
9: Airline pilot.
5: Yeah, he says he's rarely recognised while he's in the uniform. So there you go.
0: Well, because he'd be flying the plane.
5: Yeah.
0: And then so when he was the king, did he mention that he was a pilot?
5: I don't know.
0: How do you know a pilot's in the room?
5: Tell me.
0: Don't worry, they'll tell you.
5: You come from a family of pilots and you're the big blabber.
0: No, they never shut up about it. They make me do it. Which video game series includes the Ocarina of Time?
5: No, you're barking up the wrong tree,
0: Michael,
5: there.
0: We both know. Everyone knows you're wrong.
5: Let's save all a bit of time. Hello, Amy of Seven Hills. How are you?
10: Hi, good, thanks.
5: There's a video game series that includes the Ocarina of Time. I don't know if I'm speaking English, but apparently these are words.
0: Donald Trump's just had a crack at one of his AI things.
5: Has he? So what video game series would it be?
10: Ooh, I'm thinking it's The Legend of Zelda.
5: Yes, it is.
0: You know it. This is question five, Amy.
5: Here we go, Amy, the big final question.
0: What major tennis tournament is underway in New York?
10: Oh, I don't know.
5: Have a
10: I
5: think.
10: Have no idea.
5: Have a guess. A major tennis tournament? Nope, Jonesy's saying time's up.
0: Well, you know, what is it with you? Is it not everyone gets a prize? You got to know the answers to this
5: stuff. Okay.
0: You don't see it happen on Tipping Point. You don't see it happening on all the other quiz shows.
5: All right, Brendan.
0: Steve,
5: you bully. Might get a bit of PTSD.
0: Let's welcome to Amanda's Nice Space Show. Everyone gets a prize. Steve's in Mascot.
5: Hello, Steve.
11: Hello.
5: Hello. Which major tennis tournament is underway in New York right now?
11: US Open.
0: There it is. That's what it's going to be. Concise, precise, correct, winner. Congratulations, Steve. You've won the Jam Pack, a $250 Bevel's jewellery gift voucher. Don't miss Bevel's iconic Diamond Rush sale, Saturday the 12th of September. Steve, anything you'd like to add?
11: I love to thank you guys. Love listening to your station. Have a great day.
5: Thank you, Steve.
0: That's textbook praise as well.
5: Thank you, Steve. Well, coming up in the next half hour, TikTok.
0: If all the listeners could be like Steve.
5: TikTok Tucker. We're going to start with a breakfast cereal, but we're going to make something savoury out of it. It might end up being unsavoury. I'm not sure.
0: I'm looking forward to it. It's coming up. It's Jonesy and Amanda driving you home for Jam Nation. Stop till we're
12: 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This Saturday from 1, 3BA football heads to Marty Bush Reserve for the third semi-final between Sebastopol and North Ballarat. 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

0: hello there. It's Jonesy and Amanda driving you home. It's Wednesday. That means it's TikTok Tucker Day.
1: You hungry?
2: TikTok. I enjoy cooking bacon and stop working with while you're making slack.
1: Hello, Amanda Tucker.
3: What are you?
4: I do your sandwich.
5: Gonna make you go yuck.
0: It's where Amanda and I share a microphone, and I'm happy for it. No, I'm not. I'm just doing the DJ stuff, and then you can do your talent-y bits.
6: Oh, this is where we make recipes you may have seen on TikTok. This is from a guy, an Australian guy called Toby Wilson, who I follow on socials, and he often makes things from old Australian cookbooks, and some of them are horrendous, and he'll acknowledge that. This one he thinks is pretty good. It's Weet-Bix gnocchi. So it's taking classic Aussie Weet-Bix but making a pasta sauce with them, or a pasta with them.
0: I like when Jemai Rice says gnocchi. Go and say gnocchi.
7: Gnocchi.
6: You're hoping he's going to say gnocchi, weren't you? So we start with 7 Weet-Bix. There's a couple of steps in this process. Mm-hmm. 1, 2, 3, 4, 5, 6, 7. We break up the Weet-Bix in the bowl. 7 Weet-Bix. I add boiled water to this. And the point is I've got boiled water, eggs and flour. Mm. And to make kind of like a porridgey paste. Watch your hands. I'm about to pour boiling water.
0: I've got some good ASMR.
6: Okay, all right, that'll do. I need to pour this in now. Okay, I'm adding. How much do you reckon? About that?
0: That looks like about a cup of hot water.
6: No, that wasn't a cup, I don't think.
0: Well,
6: but you think that's
0: you put
6: a good
0: your hands
6: amount?
0: In there. It's boiling.
6: I'm supposed to stir it all up. I'm going to use a knife.
0: Isn't it bad luck to stir with a knife?
6: I've never heard that. So I'm stirring. You do that, because I'm.
0: It's bad luck, though.
6: Add to boiled water. Now we add in 2 eggs. You ready?
0: Yep.
6: 2 eggs are going in. There's 1 egg. And here's another egg. I think we might need a spoon. Are you okay with that?
0: Yeah.
6: Another egg. And then we add a cup of flour. You ready for the cup of flour?
0: Well, you're really going quickly on this.
6: Well, we kind of have to, or else you'll say I'm going too slowly. Mm. Let me get my hands in there.
0: Get your hands in there.
6: Okay, so I'm going to
0: It's like Nonna used to make.
6: Da-da-da-da-da-da-da-da-da-da-da-da-da-da-da-da-da-da-da-da-da-da-da-da-da-da-da-da-da-da-da-da-da-da-da-da-da-da-da-da-da-da-da-da-da-da-da-da-da-da-da-da-da-da-da-da-da-da-da-da-da-da-da-da-da-da-da-da-da-da-da-da-da-da-da-da-da-da-da-da-da-da-da-da-da-da-da-da-da-da-da-da-da-da-da-da-da-da-da-da-da-da-da-da-da-da-da-da-da-da-da-da-da-da-da-da-da-da-da-da-da-da-da-da-da-da-da-da-da-da-da-da-da-d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

0: there. It's Jonesy Demand driving you home. It's TikTok Tucker Wednesday.
1: You hungry?
2: TikTok. I enjoy cooking bacon and stuff. Working with Flo. You're making slap.
1: Not a bad tucker.
3: What are you?
2: An idiot sandwich. Gonna make you go yuck.
0: When we last slept, Mama Nana, Amanda, behind, hey Nonna, she's making the old time gnocchi.
4: I'm making Weet-Bix gnocchi. And the whole time those songs have been playing, you've been upsetting everyone on the team because you've been using too much flour and interfering. This is not for you, Brendan.
0: Anyway. I haven't interfered with anyone on the team.
4: Okay, what's happening now? We've got 7 Weet-Bix, we've got boiled water, 2 eggs, and a cup of flour. So we now have our pasta, Weet-Bix pasta. We roll it out into a long roll.
0: Yep.
4: So we can slice it to make our gnocchi. Is that small, a bit smaller? I don't want to roll it because it's not the right... It's Weet-Bix.
0: Because it hasn't got enough flour on it?
4: No, it's got so much flour.
0: Yeah, right. Yeah, it's sticking a bit, is it?
4: No, it's not actually. It's not sticking at all. Sure. And it wouldn't have either. Okay, that's a nice long log.
0: Yep.
4: And here's another nice long log.
0: Yep.
4: It looks like a snake. It's a bit scaly because we've got so much flour on it.
0: Mm-hmm.
4: Okay. Are we happy with that, Brenda?
0: Yeah, it looks good.
4: Good. Okay, what I do now is I use this knife to slice it into gnocchi bits. There's one.
0: Do you use the knife upside down like that?
4: Yeah, I do. That's the point.
0: Right.
4: Thank you for questioning.
0: Well, ironically, it's not because you're using the other side.
4: No, I'm not. I'm using the flat side. That's what you use.
0: Is that what you use?
4: Yeah. Mr. I know how to make gnocchi, he said and told everyone to rack off. Although Jacinda's an excellent cook and cooks Italian all the time because she's Italian.
0: Yeah.
4: All right. These are our gnocchi
0: bits. Looks a bit sloppy.
4: Does a bit. Not because of the flour. It's just because it's a friggin' Weet-Bix.
0: I don't know what the matter with you is.
4: Okay, so what happens now? We are going to put this into some boiling water. Okay. We're going to heat up some pasta sauce.
0: We're not
4: going to
0: stand and watch water boil, are we?
4: Well, it'll be more entertaining than this.
0: Of course.
4: And then we are going to bring it to the boil in boiling water.
0: Yep.
4: And then add some pasta sauce and then you can friggin' eat it.
0: I think it's already come to the boil in here. Okay, so what we'll do...
4: I just said what we're going to do.
0: And we'll get Digital Jenna to follow us and people on Instagram Live. Let's do it. We'll do it live. We'll put Instagram Live and we'll come back.
4: But if you want to watch us boil water, join Instagram Live.
0: Yeah, please,
4: right,
0: JonesyDemanda.com. Is it Joe? What's our thing?
5: JonesyDemanda.
0: Yeah, do that. Coming
4: now
0: up,
4: with added flour.
0: Weet-Bix gnocchi like Nonna used to make. It's Jonesy Demanda driving you home for Jam Nation.
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13: Hi there, I'm Brett Mack with your local news first. A male was arrested in Wendouree last Saturday after disclosing his possession of a homemade gun to police. Uniformed officers were patrolling the area at 11 a.m. when they approached a group of males loitering. It was then revealed the offender had an unserved intervention order. He was detained and searched. Police found a homemade handgun, meth, cannabis, three flick knives and shotgun shells. The male was charged with several offences and fronted the magistrate's court before being remanded into custody until a date in October. Cigarettes and other smoking materials remain one of the leading causes of preventable fire-related deaths in Victoria, according to fire authorities. Taylor Martin reports.
14: Smoking materials accounted for almost 1 in 4 fire-related fatalities last year, where the cause of the fire could be identified. The warning follows a recent house fire in Ararat, where cigarettes were identified as a possible cause. Fire Rescue Victoria is urging smokers to never smoke in bed, avoid leaving lit cigarettes unattended, and ensure cigarette butts are fully extinguished, while recommending smoke alarms with a 10-year battery.
13: Famous Aussie alternative rockers Spiderbait are coming to Ballarat and are looking for a killer local opener for their show. The gig is part of their Ivy and the Big Apple's 30th anniversary tour that will finish up at Civic Hall on Friday, November 6. The band are looking for local female and gender diverse artists who are eager to live out their rock star fantasy. Updating sport, and 5 Ballarat Miners basketball teams have secured spots in the VJBL Grand Finals, with all playing this Friday night in Keilor or Werribee. The 14.1 girls will also battle Kilsyth in a prelim final on Friday, with all 6 teams chasing finals glory. That's the latest in your local news.
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15: Hey there, I'm Brooke Seychelle. The Prime Minister has dismissed questions about his honorary membership to a Sydney golf club after being accused of skewering funding towards Labor electorates. Speaking in Parliament, Anthony Albanese claims he didn't know about the membership.
16: I do not have a card as a member of Marrickville Golf Club. I haven't spoken. I don't know who the executive of Marrickville Golf Club are. I used to walk my dog on Marrickville Golf Club.
15: Australia is being warned not to hit US tech giants with massive fines if they don't make their platforms safe. The federal government moving to fine social media platforms up to $100 million if they don't remove harmful content. But a statement from the White House says the move is extortion. A generation of Aussie students are falling behind in the classroom. Fresh international testing suggests teenagers today are as much as 2 years behind students who sat the same exams 20 years ago. Education Minister Jason Clare tells the ABC reforms are now underway.
17: I think we need to start with maths, mathematics. Maths is sequential. If you don't learn it in the right order and if you don't get the basics right at the start, you can fall behind and never catch up. And when ministers next meet, we'll receive and consider recommendations about how we reform the maths curriculum.
15: And a pee plater has been fined more than $1,000 after he was allegedly caught steering with his knees while buttering a bagel in Toowoomba this week. Police say the 29-year-old told officers he was hungry when he was pulled over on Monday.
6: Metrol. Better service, better advice, better building solutions.
15: Aryna Sabalenka remains on track for a US Open three-peat. The world number one survived two tie breaks in a three-set thriller over Linda Noskova to reach the semis.
18: Honestly, thought that that's it. The match is over, and probably that's what helped me to kind of like, I don't know, feel loose.
15: On nine there. And the NRLW will trial a smaller ball in this weekend's clash between the Sharks and Dragons. Officials will assess whether the modified footy improves handling and kicking compared to a regular-sized ball. That's the latest in news and sport.
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21: 3BA weather.
22: Cloudy today. We're getting down to 3 tonight. Heading for 14 tomorrow. Partly cloudy. Beautiful and sunny on Friday with a top of 19. And heading for 18 for Saturday. And mostly sunny.
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0: Well, hello. Well, this is a new realm for us. 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
4: No, so we made you watch us do it instead on Instagram Live.
0: For people to do it.
4: So here's the thing. We have rolled out our gnocchi. This is Weet-Bix.
0: This is for TikTok Tucker.
4: TikTok Tucker. We've got eggs. We've got flour and rolled it all together. It's now boiling. And what normally happens with gnocchi, you put it in the boiling water and it rises to the surface. Because they're a different consistency to regular gnocchi, I'm not sure how it's happening. It's boiling as we speak.
0: I know that it went very smoothly here just before.
4: All right, these are our gnocchi
0: bits.
4: Looks
0: a bit sloppy.
4: Does a bit. Not because of the flour, it's just because it's a friggin' Weet-Bix.
0: As I said.
4: You couldn't stop interfering. You were doing your own bit out there as well.
0: Than a fresh jar of skip.
4: And we've got some pasta sauce we'll be adding to it. We will taste it next.
0: It's Jonesy and Amanda driving you home for Jam Nation.
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0: right there. It's Jonesy and Amanda driving you home, that Weet-Bix gnocchi.
1: Crikey. I mean, Weet-Bix,
0: I thought it was the greatest thing in the world, but
1: Weet-Bix can be heavy anyway, and add eggs and flour and pasta sauce. It's sitting right.
0: And at this time of day, I'm just a little bit hungry, so you'll eat anything, tile, cement.
1: You kept going.
0: And I did. I had another bowl of it. Now I just feel like,
1: I don't know how Iron Men do it. Well, look, let's get on to something that's less palatable even than that, shall we?
0: Sure.
1: I apologise for what you're about to hear, but this is a hilarious story. Holly Willoughby is a British TV presenter, much loved. She was recently on a morning talk show.
0: Mm-hmm.
1: Well, actually, I don't know if it was the morning. Luckily, we're in the afternoon, so this is
0: I think she'll be okay with that.
1: I don't know if we're okay with it. Wait till you hear the story. So she's talking about a date that a friend of hers had, and it went a little like this.
2: I had a friend. She was dating this guy. I think it was like the fourth date. So for whatever reason, I don't know why, but they decided that they were going to go back. I think it was to his house. And they ended up having a bath together. So it's like nice.
3: Fine, yeah, romantic.
2: He'd run a bath, put the candles around the bath. So she was like, oh, this is nice. This is kind of cute. So they're in the bath, having a drink, all really sexy, nice, lovely. And then he gets out, has a and then gets back in the bath. That actually, I know, that actually happened. Like, that actually
3: Sorry,
2: happened.
3: In what world? Where, in what?
2: I know. And in her,
3: did he
2: said,
3: flag us? Was he like,
2: no,
3: I'm done?
2: No, she just sat there and she kept the gift. He gets back in, this is over. Because if he gets back in, like,
3: it's not over if he gets back in. It's over anyway.
1: So I'm presuming
0: bath.
1: From that,
0: the toilet's next
1: to the bath. Oh, she's goodness. Sitting in the bath and all this takes place. Wow. Wow.
0: That's odd.
1: One of the comments below it said, taking a smoking gun in the bath is crazy work.
0: That is.
1: But other people have added stories of their own about kind of I knew it was over when. Mm. I mean, yeah, as she said, if he gets back in the bath, it's over. Oh, really? I think a couple of steps back then from that, you
0: that is
1: red
0: odd.
1: Flags.
0: You must be so comfortable to do that.
1: It's, yeah, but
0: or just unaware.
1: Deluded. Or who could be that unaware? Who?
0: He's a guy. Guys can
1: you
0: be pretty unaware.
1: Do that.
0: No, that's what I meant. I wouldn't do that in a million years. No way.
1: You'd do it in the bath.
0: No, no. There's no way
1: you'd
0: do that.
1: No, of course
0: there's
1: not.
0: There's no way. There's
1: some of the other stories are funny. This person says, I had a 38-year-old guy stay at my house, and next morning he asked if I had any Dimodon. I had no idea what it was, but he's very smart and I didn't want to look like an idiot. So I said, sorry. And he asked me to walk 2 minutes to the chemist warehouse and get him some. I couldn't find it, so I had to ask someone. She led me to the children's section and apparently this is liquid paracetamol for mm-hmm. children because he couldn't swallow, quote, big tablets. So instead of spending $2 on Panamax, I spent $14 on children's medicine for a 38-year-old man who was at home lying in my bed.
0: Little boy.
1: And she said, all because I didn't want him to think I was stupid. Meanwhile, he's drinking children's Panadol.
0: There you go.
1: Another one. I love this. Stayed the night with a guy after a date. The next morning, he said he'd drop me home. He walked out to his car, tinted windows. I couldn't see inside. I opened the passenger door and approximately 17,000 Red Bull cans fell out onto the ground. I asked why he had that many Red Bull cans in his car and he said, I haven't cleaned it out this year. Wow. Then he asked me to pick them up.
0: Oh.
1: So, these stories are kind of all about, I knew it was over when.
0: I get the tribal drama beat
1: Let's
0: for this.
1: Let's do it.
0: For sure. But it's over now. Damn right it is.
1: We'll take calls from everyone. I knew it was over when.
0: It's Jonesy and Amanda driving you home for Jam Nation.
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1: It's been a great Wednesday, Arvo. On the roads around town, there's no delays or hold-ups. As for your run out of Melbourne, still looking busy on the Westgate Freeway at Williamstown Road. The Ring Road is banked up through to the Deer Park Bypass, which is slowing to Hopkins Road on the Western Freeway. 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That's the latest 3BA traffic.
0: Ballarat's 3BA. 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

0: Hello there, it's Jonesy and Amanda driving you home this Wednesday afternoon. Holly Willoughby is an English TV presenter and she tells the story of a friend on a romantic fourth date with a man. She and he are in the bath
1: having
0: at his place.
1: Having a sip of champagne.
0: Candles, flowers, all that stuff. Midway through the bath, he gets out, goes number two on the toilet next to the bath, finishes that, then gets back in the bath. You know, he must have taken the form guide with him. This lady knew it was over then and then when back in.
1: That's like she said, if he gets back in, you're thinking, if he gets back in, it ended a number of steps before that.
0: I find that incredibly odd.
1: Some of the other stories we've been hearing about a guy who had about 17,000 Red Bull cans in his car that just, he said, I haven't cleaned it this year. And they all fell out into the street and he asked her to clean them up. At certain points where you go, you know what?
0: It's hard.
1: It's over for me right here. I knew it was over when.
2: But it's over now.
0: Tribal Drama's beating for this. Patrick has joined us.
1: Hello, Patrick.
3: How you going, guys?
0: Good.
1: When did you know it was over?
3: Well, it's about the third date. We've done a road trip from Melbourne down to Geelong. Nice day out. And on the long drive back to Melbourne, just as we left Geelong, she, for no reason, explained that she's an anti-vaxxer, Trump supporter, and a flat earther.
0: Oh,
1: wow, the trifecta.
0: Jeepers.
3: Yeah. And then when we got back to Melbourne, she had left her car keys in Geelong.
0: Oh.
3: So it's getting even longer.
1: Did you have to drive back with her again?
3: No, I let her sleep on the couch and her friend brought them back the next day.
0: Oh, but still.
3: But very, very, very long night.
0: And, you know, Geelong to Melbourne's not a big drive.
1: Well,
3: it's a long, straight road with nowhere to pull over.
0: That's true.
1: And the thing is, it's all right to have political differences, but if they are philosophical differences about vax, you know, being an anti-vaxxer and flat earther, they are big. That's a big one.
0: And people can have their opinions, but, you know, you had the trifecta there, really.
1: Yeah.
0: That's a lot to wash past you. Thank you, Pat. Mark has joined us.
1: Hello, Mark. Tell us when you knew that it was all over.
4: Yes, good day, James and Amanda. Look, years ago, I took out a girl on a date, and we went, at the end of the date, we went to one of these ice creameries. Mm-hmm. You know, they sell ice cream and sundaes and banana splits and all those things. And I said to her, what would you like? You know, would you want something? She said, no, she doesn't want anything. So I ordered myself this big sundae with fruit and ice cream and everything. And when it came with this big nut on the top, like a big, like a pecan nut or something.
1: Mm-hmm.
4: And as I was about to take a bite, she said, oh, can I have some? Can I have some? And she took my spoon. And she ate that one bloody nut that I wanted on top. That was the only nut that she ate it. And that was the end of the date. That was the last time I took her out ever again.
1: Because, that's hilarious.
0: So she ate the nut off your sundae.
1: And you thought that tells you a lot about a person.
4: Well, look, you know, if I ask if you want something, you say no, but then to take mine and eat it, that just did it for me, you know?
0: Yeah.
1: Men hate that. They say, I won't have a dessert, but I'll have some of it.
0: That's why they have the my girlfriend is not hungry option on a menu.
1: Yeah.
0: Because you get your chips or your burger or whatever.
1: I get it. But I wouldn't take the one big nut.
0: Maybe she was testing you, Mark.
1: Well, I think Mark's happy maybe it didn't go any further.
0: Yeah, maybe that's good.
1: These are great. Please keep them coming. I knew it was over when.
0: It's Jonesy and Amanda driving you home for Jam Nation.
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12: Hi, I'm Rana Hussein. Aryna Sabalenka remains on track for a US Open three-peat. The world number one survived two tie breaks in the three-set thriller over Linda Noskova to reach the semis.
13: I thought that's it. The match is over, and probably that's what helped me to kind of like feel loose.
12: On nine, the NRLW will trial a smaller ball in this weekend's clash between the Sharks and the Dragons. Officials will assess whether the modified footy improves handling and kicking. And the Opals face Italy early tomorrow in a must-win clash at the FIBA Women's World Cup.
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0: So if you love the 80s as much as we do, then tease up the hair and crank up the volume and relive the decade that got it right. 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
9: Hi there, I'm Brett Mack with your local news first. Changes to Ballarat's planning scheme will be tabled to councillors tonight at its monthly planning delegated committee meeting. To be discussed will be the La Trobe Street structure plan, which explores urban renewal of the old sale yard site. Officers also recommending to implement new policy guidelines for the conservation and protection of heritage in the municipality, plus a full review. If the changes get up, the scheme will then be placed on public exhibition. Ballarat's famous black swans are among the species most threatened as H5 bird flu continues to spread across the country. Victorian Wildlife Alliance spokesperson David Mould says swans are particularly vulnerable as they lack an immunity-generating gene found in other birds.
10: If it gets into the black swan population, it's not looking at like a 20 to 40% species loss. It could be 80% or even higher. We've got a real risk here, and it's something that the government needs to be stepping in to protect.
9: David says although government action is overdue, strategies including vaccination programs, protective equipment for rescuers and quarantine facilities are needed. The warning comes as council prepares to install fencing along Gillies Street to protect the swans from road danger. And legendary Ballarat-based horseman Paddy Payne Sr. has passed away at the age of 90. Paddy was well-respected by the racing community, with his wildly successful stable in Miner's Rest comprising of mostly inexpensive and tried horses. Paddy's wife Mary tragically died in 1986, leaving him to raise their children on his own. Eight of their 10 kids went on to become professional jockeys, with daughter Michelle becoming the first female Melbourne Cup winner in 2015. Racing Victoria Chief Executive Aaron Morrison says whilst Paddy has passed, his contribution to the sport will not be forgotten, Clinton and his legacy will live on. That's the latest in your local news.
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2: Hey there, I'm Brooke Seychelle. The PM has defended a $6 million grant handed to a golf club in his electorate. Anthony Albanese is an honorary member of the Marrickville Golf Club, but he's told Parliament he wasn't even aware of it.
11: I'm asked about honorary membership. In 2012, I've been advised that I got honorary membership. Someone made a decision. I don't have a card. I don't go to the club.
2: Meantime, detectives and counter-terrorism squad members have raided four homes and a CFMEU office in Victoria and Queensland. Police say it's part of an investigation into alleged corrupting benefits offences. Day two of the trial of the men accused of killing two Perth brothers has heard from the father of the two victims. Martin Robinson telling the Mexican court he and his wife miss their sons every day and their lives will never be the same. Callum and Jake Robinson were shot dead on a surfing trip in 2024. To the US, and Donald Trump's approval rating has fallen to historic lows ahead of the Republican Party's national convention this week. It seems the US president is falling out of favor, with Politico reporting 45 out of more than 70 surveyed Republican politicians and candidates have confirmed they won't be attending. And tributes are flowing for Australian writer Blanche Dalpuzet, who died today at the age of 82. Anthony Albanese remembering the widow of former PM Bob Hawke as a true one-off, while Hawke's former biographer says she was larger than life.
8: Metrol. Better service, better advice, better building solutions.
2: The LA Rams touchdown in Melbourne tomorrow ahead of Friday morning's historic NFL showdown clash with San Francisco at the MCG. 49ers kicker Eddie Pinheiro has told Fox Sports he's getting goosebumps thinking about the occasion.
12: Of course, you know, this is obviously one of the biggest teams, in my opinion, in the NFL, and being able to play for them and represent, you know, it's going to be fun. Friday should be fun.
2: And some major changes for the Blues, axing seven players, including Zach Williams, Lachie Fogarty, and Elijah Hollins. That's the latest in news and sports.
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15: We've got a low tonight of 3, heading for 14 tomorrow. Partly cloudy, beautiful and sunny on Friday with a top of 19 and heading for 18 and mostly sunny on Saturday.
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20: 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Bad, bad Amanda.
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17: And the virile Jonesy.
22: What a creep.
23: I've heard them describe him as a drunken idiot.
17: Stay in school and learn school.
24: Yeah, okay.
25: Out of the way,
24: Toby.
26: Jonesy and Amanda, those are names that you would never forget.
27: It's showtime.
28: How's the wheat bix gnocchi setting? Oh, not good? Keep making little faces.
29: Terrible stomach cramp.
28: Mm-hmm.
29: Actually, during that entire news break, you were saying, you were talking about pizza and why, how it has to be shared.
28: Well, no, it doesn't be shared. It's just, it's not really a meal unless it's a little mini pizza. But I find
29: but
28: largely.
29: The point of the story, which was.
28: From Vicky.
29: If Vicky says she doesn't like to share pizza, she appreciates that's a quirk.
28: Sure.
29: The point of the story was she was having dinner for a first date with a man who said he slept with prostitutes throughout his marriage.
28: Mm-hmm.
29: That was the point of her story, not that she didn't like to share pizza.
28: Sure, sure,
29: and
28: sure.
29: And then you also were going on about how, even on a first date, you would stop at a junk pile and pick up a bedhead.
28: No, we were just talking about he got the ick when she stopped at a hard rubbish pile
1: and said, I wouldn't mind that bedhead. Can you give me a hand bringing it home?
29: And
1: it wasn't a mattress. It was a bedhead.
29: And you, on a, but I get that.
1: So I'd be okay with
29: no,
1: it.
29: No, on a date, I know. First date, I get that, you know, a couple of dates in. Hey, yep. Can you help me give this, take this home?
1: Sure.
29: What, would you on the first date have done what you have done previously and taken the rotisserie chicken from the shopping trolley that was left behind? Would you have done that on a date?
1: You know,
29: would you have said, hey, this is dinner covered. How economical.
1: Short story long, roast chicken sitting on a trolley. I take my trolley back because I'm that sort of person. There's the chicken. It's time stamped at 11:20. That's what it was in the oven. This is 11:40. Some poor soul's gone back to their car and they've left the car park.
29: That How do you
1: food
29: know
1: is going to go to waste because I know. I looked around. I said, chicken here.
29: It's a chicken. Has anyone left a chicken?
1: There's on? A chicken here. I actually went up to people, strangers, like Mel Gibson
29: never
1: and Ransom.
29: Said that
1: is
29: before.
1: This your chicken? I did.
29: You're making this
1: I
29: up.
1: Said to a lady, is this your chicken?
29: Let me ask, would you do this on a first date?
1: You know, that's a tough one. What I would do.
29: Wow.
1: What I would do. Okay, let's
29: You'd
1: role
29: say,
1: play
29: look
1: this.
29: Look over there.
1: No, let's role play this up. We'd be walking back. No. Well, she'd be impressed because I'm taking my trolley back because I'm that sort
29: wow.
1: of guy.
29: But you've taken it to the grocery store for a date.
1: What I could do is I just could bring the chicken back with me and I'd just say, I forgot my chicken.
29: And I'd say, well, how come I can smell rotisserie chicken?
1: Why am I on a date with you?
29: There are too many questions to cover right
1: questions.
29: Now.
1: Let's speak about the algorithm or the alborithm.
29: Yes, Anthony Albanese is looking at a proposal before him to change and reset an algorithm so you have to opt in to an algorithm.
1: And everything I thought I knew about Rachel Gunn was changed when I watched the Ray Gunn documentary last night.
29: All of those things are to be discussed and more.
1: It's Jonesy and Amanda driving you home for Jam Nation.
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0: Hello there, it's Jonesy and Amanda driving you home this Wednesday afternoon. I watched Untold Ray Gun Breaking Badly. This is the new Netflix documentary about Rachel Gunn.
1: I was like struck by the beauty of her performance. At one point, she does this like beautiful spin as she grabs a cap, and I was like, oh, that was really nice. I was like, if you just, as you come in, if you just put the other hand out, that's the sprinkler. It was the essence of creativity.
2: The sprinkler, the kangaroo, the swimming, it was all about representing Australia, celebrating Australia on the world stage.
1: It was the best performance I've seen her do.
2: Like, I did it.
1: I'm glad I got to witness that.
0: That's Rachel, Ray Gunn, and her husband Samuel Free, a.k.a. Sammy Sex.
3: I know a lot of people have said, I hope I find someone who loves me as delusionally as her husband loves her. I haven't seen the doctor.
0: Sure.
3: And you and I, let's just state our claim early on before I really want to hear what you thought of the doco. I don't know why we didn't embrace her. I don't know why we didn't see the humour in it, and the underdog, the hilarity of it, the kitsch of it. I don't understand why Australia turned on
0: it. And I remember at the time when breakdancing was announced at the Olympics, you and I both went, breakdancing? Come on. You know, but the Olympics really is a sport, been around for hundreds of years, and it's about showcasing different sports. It's the best that your country can bring. And in the case of Ray Gunn, she represented us at the Olympics in Paris for breakdancing.
3: She scored zero.
0: She did.
3: So it's not like she cheated the system. She scored zero.
0: Yeah.
3: So have other people at the Olympics, and we think, isn't that hilarious?
0: But she went global after she performed, and then because everyone has said exactly what you and I said. But having said that, you watch this documentary, and what I did learn is that she entered the competition to get selection with an almost charming naivety. So she is a B-girl. That's what the breakdancing community call breakdancers,
3: right.
0: B-girls and B-boys. And in this country, we've got some B-boys. We don't have a lot of B-girls. So they had a big thing, like an audition, a competition, to get the best B-boy and B-girl.
3: She didn't select herself.
0: No, to represent us at the Olympics. So they had a thing. She went along, and as one of her people said, of all the competitors on the spot, she was the best on the day.
3: So what's our problem?
0: I don't know. And you look at Eric the Eel, Eddie the Eagle, the Jamaican bobsled team, all of those guys were the best of their country.
3: And we love them.
0: And they didn't hack the system.
3: But we love them for being the outliers.
0: And a lot of people, there's been this conspiracy theory that Sammy hacked the system.
3: Her husband.
0: He rigged it, but he didn't. They had an international judging panel that came to Sydney and judged it. And there was one girl on there and said, that they said, well, did you go on it? Because she's a better breaker. And she said, no, I didn't want to go on it. So, you know, it's like me saying, I want to go to, I don't know, what am I really good at? Not much. Like, I was on Dancing with the Stars and I was dreadful and people kept voting for me.
3: This is the difference, isn't it? This is why I think it's interesting. And you'd said before when we were talking about it that you thought it was misogynistic the way she was judged. Because all those failures, and you on Dancing with the Stars, you weren't a failure.
0: I was a failure.
3: People find humour in men being klutzes and stuffing stuff up and being the underdog. People feel humiliation when it happens to women. I've always said that. It's harder to be a woman dancing on Dancing with the Stars than it is to be a man, because people can laugh at the man, but you can't laugh at a woman being bad. They just feel sorry for you, and it's humiliating and makes people uncomfortable.
0: Because when I was on that show, that was 2013, social media wasn't what it is now. It was a different kettle of fish back then.
3: People have said that, as I said, I haven't seen it, that it looks like it's Kath and Kim. It looks like a piss take, this documentary. It's like it's a mockumentary. Is it a serious documentary?
0: Yeah, it is.
3: And they're taking themselves seriously?
0: As I said, there's this nice naivety to them both. I don't think they're deluded, but maybe naivety is a little bit of delusion. But they're just nice people. I don't think they've done nothing wrong.
3: Because people who didn't like her first time around after the Olympics have doubled down.
0: Yeah.
3: Saying, I think people wanted Ray Gunn to say, oh, sorry, everyone, I had no idea, I was in over my head and all.
0: Yeah, but she says that in the documentary.
3: Does she?
0: I think she kind of does.
3: Because people felt that she'd sort of doubled down and said, well, I had fun and it wasn't great, that the people didn't get the apology from her. that they wanted.
0: I think it's worth, if you've got any opinion about her, perhaps watch the documentary, because I guarantee by the end of it, you like them both. And Richard Branson, he of the airlines and the ships and all that stuff, he actually reached out to Reagan when she was getting all the abuse and said, look, I'm going to put you on one of my ships and you're going to come with me and we're going to look after you. Because he could see the, I guess, the novelty in it.
3: But why couldn't we?
0: I don't know.
3: It's classic Australian behaviour.
0: Yeah.
3: An underdog doing sort of kitsch moves. That the whole closing and opening ceremony of the Sydney Olympics was all that stuff, the sprinkler, the funny dancing, the kangaroo hops.
0: But if you put a guy out there doing that, it would have been a different kettle of fish.
3: Yeah, I think so.
0: He would have become a hero.
3: Yeah.
0: Interesting.
3: All right, well, I'll watch it, but I'm intrigued by what you think.
0: I'll get out my piece of lino and start breaking.
3: Oh, okay. Breaking bad.
0: I'm breaking wind. Instagram is here. It's Jonesy and Amanda driving you home for Jam Nation.
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0: Hello there, it's Jonesy Demander driving you home. You know that Blanche DuPouget has passed away at the age of 82.
1: Mm-hmm.
0: Longtime lover and biographer of Bob Hall.
1: And wife.
0: I often wonder, if they were wife, but what happens because Hazel, Bob's former wife, is in heaven. Bob's in heaven. And then Blanche goes there. What happens there in the afterlife?
1: As if this hasn't been sorted out before.
0: Has it been sorted out?
1: Well, I just think about it. They're not the only divorced and remarried couple that will be up in the afterlife together.
0: But I often think about that. You know, when you hear someone say, I can't wait to be with my partner in heaven.
1: Henry VIII, and they all turn up with no heads on.
0: At least they're quiet, you'd say.
1: You wonder why I've gathered you all here today. I'm going to take you back to 1968.
0: The year I was born?
1: Well, were you born in 68?
0: It's the 3rd of April, 1968, in case you're wondering when my birthday is.
1: And yet I know that you know this TV show. It premiered in 1968. The song lives on forever. Here it is. Banana Splits.
0: Yep. It ran for some time.
1: Yeah, it did.
0: Or did they just make it in one year and just keep repeating it forever?
1: Let's just get to this bit.
0: Here we go. And they were driving it in those little amphibians. But they were amphibious.
1: Why don't you just talk through the whole thing?
0: Well, I'm not ruining the plot.
1: Etc. All right. Don't rub your face.
0: No.
1: The series ran for 31 episodes.
0: Did you know I almost bought one of those amphibious vehicles, their little dune buggies that they had, the six-wheeler, was on eBay.
1: How much?
0: It was a bit much. It was $5,000.
1: That's not much for an amphibious.
0: What are you made of money?
1: For an amphibious vehicle.
0: Yeah, but it didn't work. The auction started at $1,000.
1: If it didn't work, obviously we don't see them on the water ever.
0: Yeah, you do. I've seen one on the water. Okay. When I was a kid, I thought it was the greatest thing I'd ever seen in my life.
1: Anyway, this show was on in syndication, as they say, which means repeats for years and years and years and years and years. I was intrigued because I just looked it up because the Banana Splits were a band. Big men wearing furry costumes, men or women, who knows. There was a feature-length comedy horror film adaptation in 2019. It was rated R, and the trailer, I just had a look at it, is quite disturbing. Have a listen.
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5: We're going to have so much fun.
1: Wow.
0: That's horror.
1: That's horror. Watch out, HR Puffin stuff. They're coming for you too.
0: Well, Sigmund the Sea Monster. Actually, he was a sea monster. He was supposed to be scary, but pretty lame, really.
1: Okay, Brendan. The nerd.
7: Righto, you two. That's enough.
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0: Indeed. 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
18: We've got a low tonight of 3, heading for 14 tomorrow, partly cloudy, beautiful and sunny on Friday with a top of 19, and heading for 18 and mostly sunny on Saturday.
17: 3BA Ballarat.
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21: 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On the show today, we're looking for your stories of coincidence and chance and what are the odds. Also, it's the middle of the week. Rate your week so far out of 5. Coming up next, this week's What Are the Odds? We have some incredible stories already lined up.
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0: Christian O'Connell Show. Every Wednesday, we ask you to rate your week so far. In the middle of the week, rate your week. How's it going so far out of five? What's it for you, Rio?
1: I'm going to say 4 stars at the moment because it would be 5 stars, but I really had to work for every single one of those stars yesterday. Tickets to the Ashes in England came out last night at 8 p.m. And I was just at 7:30. I was ready, had everything to go, then realized it's only tickets for UK citizens, not for dirty Aussie foreigners like myself.
0: You should have come to me.
1: I should have.
0: I'm Jason Bourne. I got 2 passports.
1: So I had to essentially create almost a fake identity. I created a fake, a real UK bank account under my name. Oh. Then I had to join the Middlesex.
2: A lot of trouble.
0: Did you have to join the Middlesex?
1: I joined the Middlesex County Cricket Club as a full member. I've got a monthly direct debit account now set up to my UK bank account. And I did it all just in time and managed to get tickets.
0: What incredible creative accounting. And I get it. If you're an Ashes fan, you're a cricket fan, going out to England to experience, you know what it's like if you've been to the test here, you know, at the MCG, but going there, it's incredible because you see the other side of it.
1: Yes, yeah, you're in enemy territory as well.
0: Yes, now you know what it's like for me.
1: Every single day.
0: Every single day. Hey, congratulations. How exciting.
1: Thanks, yeah, I can't wait. Yeah. June can't come fast enough.
0: Oh my God, even just the talk of the Ashes, all it gets from me is PTSD. It's always a tough time of the year. Pete, what's it for you? Intern Pete, how's your week going, sir?
3: I think I'm closing in on a 4 out of 5. So far, so good. So we're about 7 days ago, I did a marathon, and I think my body has fully recovered. Some say it might take
0: I doubt your brain
3: weeks.
0: Has. 7 days ago was Wednesday. It was about 9 or 10 days ago on a Sunday.
3: Oh, yeah. Oh, you're right, actually. I've completely mucked up the math.
0: Hey, listen, you ran it. I didn't run it. So, you know, it's obviously taking its toll.
3: No, it's good. And the other great news is I think I found another side hustle that could make me 10 grand in a matter of a few days.
0: What are you doing?
3: Which is great. Well,
0: selling Rio's Ashes tickets?
3: Yeah, maybe.
0: You worked out where to hack his UK bank account.
3: Do you remember how I accidentally took 2 medals from the Sydney Marathon? I accidentally...
0: Well, you didn't accidentally, you deliberately.
3: Yes, because it's such a monumental medal where it's...
0: Why not have two?
3: Yeah, why not have two? It's got the Munich...
0: one for the ballroom and one just for wearing out and about.
3: The wrong Allianz Stadium. And I found that someone's got one on eBay for sale, $10,000.
2: What?
3: I mean, there's only 40,000 of these medals out there. Like, I don't want to lose that medal. Do you know what I mean? Like, I earned that. So I've got...
1: You earned one of them.
0: Yeah.
3: Yeah, you're right. You're absolutely right.
0: I am... Really, the success of this week will all be determined what happens after tomorrow's show. Tomorrow, I'm reunited with a dear friend and a former colleague of the show, the one and only, one of the most beautiful human beings in the world, Shane Crawford.
1: Oh.
0: Just genuinely actually was the first friend and phone number I ever made when I moved to Australia.
1: Oh, wow, I didn't know that.
0: He was doing that TV show, he doesn't do it anymore, Postcards. Mm. And me and him hit it up like a house on fire. We were filming for the day, and bless him, at the end of the day, you know, when we met, he didn't know who I was. He gave me a lift home, and he gave me his phone number, and we became friends. This literally was one of the earliest friends I made here and that. So Crawford and I hired him. He was our footy correspondent. Then we had to fire him because he wasn't actually interested in talking about footy. I remember one Friday when I realised, maybe time to say goodbye, Crawford, was like, hey, let's talk about this weekend's games. And we went, must we? And he always used to bring in a notepad with no notes.
1: Right.
0: There were no notes. But anyway, I'm going on to his TV show, House of Wellness, talk about my book. And so I got sent yesterday the questions that Crawford will be asking me. And having worked with him before, he will not be sticking to this. He won't, whatever you say to him before the TV show and the taping, this is not what he'll ask me. So really, I kind of feel like a hostage situation going into Croft's own lair tomorrow, the House of Wellness.
1: Right.
0: And so I think it's on about 2 or 3 weeks' time. You'll probably be able to see, when you watch it, you'll know what my internal monologue is. Where's he going now with this? But I cannot wait.
4: 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If it's happening in Ballarat, it's on 3BA's Ballarat Today. 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We'll talk potholes, the mining exchange, and a boost for bowlers at Buninyong with our Deputy Mayor, Councillor Taylor. We'll get the latest on NDIS reform legislation and McCallum's partnership with Food Bank Victoria. 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And we'll continue our Healthy Masculinity series. 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

0: Christian O'Connell Show. Every Wednesday on the show, middle of the week, we ask you to rate your week so far out of five. Patsy, how's yours? It's going so far.
1: Yeah, not so good. I'd say a 1 out of 5 at this point.
0: What?
1: Yeah, 1 out of 5, and it's due to one of the Chuckle Sisters, in fact.
0: Oh, I thought they just heaped chaos onto my life and the show.
1: Oh, no.
0: Oh, wow, they found a new mark.
1: Yes, it's infiltrating into Patsy's life. I have to say, though, very, very kindly, Tina Teens is helping me with my podcast in recording it. So we had an interview yesterday afternoon.
0: Cool, and you paying her or?
1: No.
0: Oh, I don't just do that for free extra stuff.
1: Well, I thought you were
0: Tina.
1: Out of your pocket.
0: Tina, you okay? Is she making you work on a podcast now?
2: I'm not okay. It's traumatic.
1: Oh. So traumatic. Well, I'll tell you what was traumatic. So we are just training on the studio. When I say we, I mean Teens. So we did this interview yesterday. Fantastic interview. I reckon it's one of the best ones I've done.
0: Great. So is this a new season?
1: Yeah, I'm doing series 3 of Rage Against the Menopause. It's coming out in October. And I had a brilliant professor, very hard to secure this professor. She's brilliant. She's leading this world first study. Like, your breakthrough to get this interview. Anyway, she was fantastic. Anyway, Teens came in when we'd finished just to save off the interview for me. And she,
0: save off? I've never heard that phrase in 28 years of radio. Save it off?
1: Save it to the computer, you know, so it's there and label it for
0: right
1: editing.
0: Click. Tina, yeah. Right click on that. Right click. Yep, hard right drive. Click. Save local drive, actually.
1: Yeah. But she went a wider shade of pale and I knew exactly what was going on.
0: Oh, no.
1: I said, Teens, are you okay? What's going on? Is it not there? She goes, oh, I forgot to hit the key.
0: Oh.
1: It actually didn't record.
0: Pats, do you think she really forgot or she was...
1: Maybe. Anyway, she felt awful. I felt awful for her because we have all been there, right? We've all done it.
0: Yes.
1: We have all done it. And I said, you know what? It's cool. And Linda, my subject.
0: Do you know what? I'm going to be like this now, but the moment you're out of here, I'm on the phone to Caitlin.
1: No, it's not like that.
0: Is she a long-term member of this team? Where are we at contract-wise? Fee transfer at the end of the season? Fox are looking for a junior. Shove her over there. Probably get somewhere with Fev. He looks like he likes Greek food. Poor Tina. How? Now, let's hear it from your point of view. You must have been terrified. You need to go into witness protection.
2: I wanted to die.
0: Of all the people.
2: It was horrible. She looked at me with these eyes and I just had to be like...
0: And those eyes are like Raven's eyes.
1: Cut it out. This isn't... No.
0: You literally went on an 8-year odyssey in 8 seconds.
2: I saw my life.
0: Without the bit on the beach with Charlize Theron.
1: You know what? We've all done it. We have all been there. Remember old mate Jack, who used to be on this show? Was it Amy Shark, his interview for his podcast?
0: Yes.
1: And he'd forgotten.
0: Everyone had a major
1: does it,
0: sense
1: teams.
0: Of humour failure.
1: Everyone does it. And I had a fantastic, Linda, who I was interviewing, she said, you know what? I've got time. Let's just do it again. And it was a better interview because we were both more relaxed. Yeah, she was brilliant. So.
0: Well, Tina, you know what that is? That is brilliant producing.
2: Thank you.
0: You knew she had a better one in her. Oh, dear. I accidentally forgot. Why don't you do it again? But better, actually, Pats. And Professor Lady.
2: I thought I'd help the team out. You know, I'm a good team player.
0: How quickly did your blood turn to ice?
2: Immediately. The second
1: she
2: I saw the pop-up was this little button, I was like, oh, no.
3: The record button.
1: It happens to everyone, seriously.
0: It's that record on, off.
1: The red button.
0: Everyone who's been working in radio in a while has one of these.
1: Yep.
0: Honestly, mine was after a 2-hour interview with Ricky Gervais in his office.
4: No.
0: And then as I left playing it back, I realised there was nothing. 2 hours. You don't waste that, man. He gave me his own time. It wasn't even for the radio show.
1: Oh, wow.
0: It was to launch his new podcast.
1: Oh.
0: And he was going to be the first guest. 2 hours of that. He's a very busy man. I'll tell you one thing about Ricky. He doesn't suffer fools gladly. There was no ambiguity about how he felt.
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0: Sinéad O'Connell Show. Time for a brand new Outward Time Waster. We're looking for your picnic bands. Picnic bands. The Cure. Meats.
1: Oh.
0: Earth, Wind and Fire Up the Barbecue.
1: God.
0: Picnic at the Disco.
1: Silver.
0: Oh, that was good. Two back-to-back blanket ones here, because you've got to have that blanket. You've got to...
1: First,
0: you know, they always shake it up in the air. There, that blanket. Blanket eyed peas.
1: Silver Fuss.
0: Blanket Street Boys. Let's
1: go.
0: And Tony loves a picnic.
1: Who?
0: 80s rapper MC Hamper.
1: Oh, very good, Gold.
0: Happy time.
1: Gold as well.
2: Thank you.
0: All right, what have you got there?
1: The Frisbee Gees.
0: Oh,
1: all the brothers out there.
0: Yeah, right, a frisbee. Wow, you got creative. What else is in this scene?
1: Well, I'm glad you asked.
0: Oh, no.
1: You're at the, just turn right from the Frisbee Gees and you'll see the Bocce Boys.
0: Oh, and a little Bocce, someone's fancy. Who's carrying? Have you got everything? You got the wine? You got the gauze? You got the Bocce, Dad? You got the Bocce?
1: And who's that holding a kite? It's Katy Perry.
0: Oh, wow.
1: And then, geez, I'm really jealous because Eminem's got a really nice spot under the tree.
0: Yeah?
1: He's slim in the shady.
0: Oh, that's gold. All gold's there, Rio. Okay, what have you got then on this auspicious day, National Picnic Day? We're looking for your picnic bands. Wet, wet blankets.
1: Silver.
0: Ants at work.
1: Silver Plus.
0: Limp basket.
1: Gold.
0: The Mighty Mighty Picnic Baskets.
1: Silver.
0: Bread Zeppelin.
1: Silver.
0: Drinks are in the Eskimo, Joe.
1: Gold.
0: Very good, Joshua. Rock Spaghetti.
1: Silver Plus.
0: Oh, silver. Rachel, well done. Sandwich Garden.
1: Silver.
0: Blanket 182.
1: Gold.
0: Stevie Picnics.
1: Gold.
0: Katie, that's very good. Kit Kat Stevens.
1: Silver.
0: Limp Cheese Biscuit.
1: Silver Plus.
0: Lincoln, Let's Go to the Park.
1: Silver.
0: That's good. That should have been a gold. Pick Nickelback.
1: Gold.
0: Bad on Deacon on the school run. Esky Club 7.
1: Gold.
0: Simply Red Cordial.
1: Silver Plus.
0: Drinks are in the Eskimo, Joe. Josh, I've already read it out. Please stop sending it in. It's very good. Silver picnic chair.
1: Silver Plus.
0: Pearl Jam sandwich.
1: Yummy, gold.
0: Mm. Wine Coolio bag.
1: Gold.
0: Ben Folds chair.
1: Gold as well.
0: Richard, very, very good. Adam and these damn ants.
1: Silver Plus.
0: Hacky Sack Street Boys. Do you remember the old Hacky Sack? Yeah, I had one of those.
1: Gold.
0: Glenn, well done. The Finsker Brothers. That's very good.
1: That's gold plus. Very good.
0: Get your bocce.
1: Mm.
0: Blanket Sinatra. Not Frank. Silver. Blank. Blanket Sinatra.
1: Silver.
0: And Basket Boys.
1: Gold.
0: All right, who is winning?
1: Stephen with the Finsker Brothers.
0: That's the Christian O'Connell Show for today. 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
6: We've got a low tonight of 3, heading for 14 tomorrow. Partly cloudy, beautiful and sunny on Friday with a top of 19, and heading for 18 and mostly sunny on Saturday.
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0: You're on the 80s at 8. Shane Bryan with you. That was the Angels with Eat City. And we are chatting with John Brewster from the Angels for our 80s Artist Spotlight tonight.
1: What is it that keeps you excited about getting back up on stage?
2: Well, firstly, the band. The lineup that we have at the moment is just phenomenal. I mean, so have many lineups of this band, but my son Tom is playing drums and he's incredible. He's there because he's a really great drummer.
1: Yeah.
2: Because Nick Dorton went from the drums to front singing when we parted a couple.
1: And he's a great singer too. Does a great job.
2: Oh, he's amazing. I've known about Nick since he was at school. He was at school with my son Sam, and wonderful drummer. So when Dave Gleason joined us, so did Nick on the drums, and he was doing backing vocals and stuff. But, we parted company with Dave on the best of terms. He's a mate, you know. Mm. It just got busy.
1: Is there a favourite period for you in terms of creativity?
2: Yeah, very much so. And that was that early period around about 77, 78, 79, 80, probably, right through to 83. Got a little bit harder when we did 2-minute warning, but that period was incredible. I mean, the reality is we lived and breathed the band. Rick and I we'd go into the studio and we'd stay up all night in the studio. Yeah. And that's where things like the Take a Long Line guitar solo came from. We'd be there and we'd start singing some of the solos. And
1: yeah.
2: I think that's why they're so memorable. I mean, Rick is a very melodic lead guitar player. You remember his leads. When we did France in 2015, we played this gig called Le Forum, and it was like full house. There's only 600 people, but they sang Rick's guitar solos. It was like they were part of the band. It was incredible.
0: Wow. Great chat with John Brewster from the Angels. And, of course, yes, they are touring. They will continue touring while ever they can actually hold those guitars, I think. If you want to take a listen to the whole interview, you can head over to iHeart app and look for Long Way to the Top with Shane Bryan. Coming up after the break, Prince and the Revolution and Kiss on the 80s at 8.
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0: You're on the 80s at 8. Shane Bryan with you, and that was One Night in Bangkok. Hard to believe now, but One Night in Bangkok actually started life as a stage musical. The song, of course, sung by Murray Head, comes from Chess, created by Tim Rice along with ABBA's Benny and Bjorn. It was never intended as a radio smash, but Murray's spoken word style and the unforgettable chorus helped turn the song about a chess tournament into a worldwide hit. The lyrics, of course, they're packed with references to Grandmasters, international competition, and, of course, Bangkok itself. In fact, you'll struggle to find another top 40 hit that mentions chess quite so often. Coming up after the break, a song from one of the greatest singer-songwriters of the 70s, Janice Ian. Run too fast, fly too high. Janice Ian first found fame at just 14 years of age, won a Grammy with At 17. A few years later, teamed up with legendary disco producer Giorgio Moroder for Fly Too High. That's next on the 80s at 8.
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9: We've got a low tonight of 3, heading for 14 tomorrow. Partly cloudy, beautiful and sunny on Friday with a top of 19 and heading for 18 and mostly sunny on Saturday.
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0: what's happening in Ballarat. It's on 3BA's Ballarat Today. Coming up Thursday when the show returns, I'll catch up with the CEO of the Committee for Ballarat, it's Michael Poulton, to highlight their election wish list that includes five transformational projects. We'll talk potholes, the mining exchange, and a boost for bowlers at Buninyong with our Deputy Mayor, Councillor Taylor. We'll get the latest on NDIS reform legislation and McCallum's partnership with Food Bank Victoria. 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We'll chat to her. And we'll continue our Healthy Masculinity series. This time it's Sherelle Moody. She's a researcher, artist, journalist, activist, and founder of the Australian Femicide Watch.
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0: Saturday from 1, 3BA football heads to Marty Bush Reserve for the third semi-final between Sebastopol and North Ballarat. Here we go, it's about time now we set it off. 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
7: We've got a low tonight of 3, heading for 14 tomorrow. Partly cloudy, beautiful and sunny on Friday with a top of 19 and heading for 18 and mostly sunny on Saturday.
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0: This Saturday from 1, 3BA football heads to Marty Bush Reserve for the third semi-final between Sebastopol and North Ballarat. Here we go, it's about time now we set it off. 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
0: There's nothing more annoying than the sound of insects buzzing around, especially inside your house because your screen door is letting them in. 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
9: We've got a low tonight of 3, heading for 14 tomorrow, partly cloudy, beautiful and sunny on Friday with a top of 19, and heading for 18 and mostly sunny on Saturday.
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0: happening in Ballarat. It's on 3BA's Ballarat Today. 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We'll talk potholes, the mining exchange, and a boost for bowlers at Buninyong with our Deputy Mayor, Councillor Taylor. 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This time it's Sherelle Moody. 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
6: Partly cloudy today. We're heading for a top of 14. Sunny tomorrow, 19 the top, and heading for 18. And mostly sunny on Saturday.
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0: Christian O'Connell Show. Every Wednesday on the show, middle of the week, we ask you to rate your week so far out of five. Patsy, how's yours? It's going so far.
1: Yeah, not so good. I'd say a 1 out of 5 at this point.
0: What?
1: Yeah, 1 out of 5, and it's due to one of the Chuckle Sisters, in fact.
0: I thought they just heaped chaos onto my life in the show.
1: Oh, no.
0: Oh, wow, they found a new mark.
1: Yes, it's infiltrating into Patsy's life. I have to say, though, very, very kindly, Tina Teens is helping me with my podcast in recording it. So we had an interview yesterday afternoon.
0: Cool, and you pay now or?
1: No.
0: Oh, I don't just do that for free extra stuff.
1: Well, I thought you were
0: Tina.
1: Out of your pocket.
0: Tina. Tina, you okay? Is she making you work on a podcast now?
2: I'm not okay. It's traumatic.
1: Traumatic. Well, I'll tell you what was traumatic. So we are just training on the studio. When I say we, I mean Teens. So we did this interview yesterday. Fantastic interview. I reckon it's one of the best ones I've done.
0: Great. So is this a new season?
1: Yeah, I'm doing series 3 of Rage Against the Menopause. Awesome. It's coming out in October. And I had a brilliant professor, very hard to secure this professor. She's brilliant. She's leading this world first study. Like, your breakthrough to get this interview. Anyway, she was fantastic. Anyway, Teens came in when we'd finished just to save off the interview for me. And she,
0: save off? I've never heard that phrase in 28 years of radio. Save it off?
1: Save it to the computer, you know, so it's there and label it for
0: right
1: editing.
0: Click. Tina, yeah. Right click on that. Right click. Yeah, hard right drive. Click. Save local drive, actually.
1: Yeah. But she went a wider shade of pale and I knew exactly what was going on.
0: Oh, no.
1: I said, Teens, are you okay? What's going on? Is it not there? She goes, oh, I forgot to hit the key.
0: Oh.
1: It actually didn't record.
0: Pats, do you think she really forgot or she was...
1: Maybe. Anyway, she felt awful. I felt awful for her because we have all been there, right? We've all done it.
0: Yes.
1: We have all done it. And I said, you know what? It's cool. And Linda, my subject.
0: Do you know what? I'm going to be like this now, but the moment you're out of here, I'm on the phone to Caitlin.
1: It's not like that.
0: Is she a long-term member of this team? Where are we at contract-wise? Fee transfer at the end of the season? Fox are looking for a junior. Shove her over there. She'll probably get somewhere with Fev. He looks like he likes Greek food. Poor Tina. How? Now let's hear it from your point of view. You must have been terrified. You need to go into witness protection.
2: I wanted to die.
0: Of all the people.
2: It was horrible. She looked at me with these eyes and I just had to be like...
0: And those eyes are like raven's eyes.
1: Oh, cut it out. This isn't... No.
0: You literally went on an 8-year odyssey in 8 seconds.
2: I saw my life
0: without the bit on the beach with Charlize Theron.
1: You know what? We've all done it. We have all been there. Remember old mate Jack who used to be on this show? Was it Amy Shark, his interview for his podcast?
0: Yes.
1: And he'd forgotten.
0: She had a major sense of humour failure.
1: Everyone does it. And I had a fantastic, Linda who I was interviewing, she said, you know what? I've got time. Let's just do it again. And it was a better interview because we were both more relaxed. Yeah, she was brilliant. So.
0: Well, and Tina, you know what that is? That is brilliant producing.
2: Yes.
0: You knew she had a better one in her. Oh, dear. I accidentally forgot. Why don't you do it again? But better, actually, Pat.
1: Yes.
0: And Professor Lady.
2: I thought I'd help the team out. You know, I'm a good team player.
0: How quickly did your blood turn to ice?
2: Immediately. The second I saw the pop-up was this little button, I was like, oh, no.
3: The record button.
1: Everyone, seriously.
0: It's that record on, off.
1: The red button.
0: Everyone who's been working in radio in a while has one of these.
1: Yep.
0: Honestly, mine was after a 2-hour interview with Ricky Gervais in his office.
3: No.
0: And then as I left playing it back, I realised there was nothing. 2 hours. You don't waste that, man. He gave me his own time. It wasn't even for the radio show.
1: Oh, wow.
0: It was to launch his new podcast.
1: Oh.
0: And he was going to be the first guest. 2 hours of that. He's a very busy man. I'll tell you one thing about Ricky. He doesn't suffer fools gladly. There was no ambiguity about how he felt.
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1: All right, extra time waster. Rio's favourite day of the year is kick movies. Skipped in today. How were the lads yesterday?
2: It was Star Trek Day yesterday,
1: so you had your live action role play you do twice a week on a Tuesday and Thursday.
2: I don't even know.
1: How were the lads last night, huh?
2: The lads there
1: couple
2: are no
1: of,
2: lads.
1: A couple of frothies.
2: Absolutely not.
1: Wait, were you dressed up as Spock, or did you go full Nimoy?
2: I don't.
1: And that's your password on computer, is full Nimoy.
2: I am a cool guy.
1: Oh,
2: I don't.
1: Such a nerd thing to say.
2: I don't partake in such a such thing.
1: Own it. Own it.
2: I'm not going to own
1: it. It's a lovely part of
2: I
1: you.
2: I disown it.
1: Come on.
2: Don't own anything.
1: All right, geek movies today. Up for grabs. $250 worth of Flowers for Everyone vouchers. 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The goals yesterday we had for geek movies. School of Spock. See, first one to laugh.
2: Damn it.
1: He loves it.
2: Trap.
1: He's mad for
2: That's
1: it.
2: Trap.
1: It's not a trap. I just read it out.
2: It's a trap.
1: Amanda had When Harry Highpence Met Sally. Elliot had LARP LARP Land. Stop trying to fight the laughter. Stuart had Zach and Miri Make a Website. He can't fight it any longer. Dylan had Cling It On.
2: That is very good.
1: All right, some more I've got then. These are geek movies. Rio, brother, where art thou?
2: Bronze a million.
1: Not the Doors, the Commodores, 64. Oh, if you know, yes. You know. If you know, you know.
2: Silver Plus.
1: Four Eyes Wide Shut.
2: Gold.
1: Different movie. Tommy at those parties with glasses. Who's that in the dark? I can't see. Let me just get my bifocals. Head or High Pants?
2: Silver.
1: A Few Good Men, Sir.
2: Gold.
1: Finding Nimoy.
2: Oh, gold. That is very good.
1: See, he loves that one. He's giving me extra points because it's his favourite character. Crouching Tiger, Hidden Dungeons and Dragons.
2: Silver Plus.
1: And Freddy Got Action Figures.
2: Very good. That is Gold Plus. Wow.
1: Why is the phrase action figures funny? Made me chuckle or swan. I was like, why is the phrase action figures making me laugh?
2: It's the geekiest thing you could possibly own, I think, is an action figure.
1: All right, Rio, what have you got? Geek movies.
2: Meet the Spockers.
1: Oh, that's very good. He knows this sort of stuff, you see. He's going to do very well. Another gold, Rio.
2: I Know What CPU Did Last Summer.
1: Oh, what does that stand for? So the rest of us are non-geeks. What's a CPU?
2: Computer processing.
1: Oh, right. Okay. Nerd! I'm
3: driving to that, Rio.
2: Bluetooth Lagoon.
1: Well done. Gold. Gold. You're doing really well. Really well. Oh, the lads tomorrow night.
2: Go to the
1: They'll be high fiving you all across the way they do. The way they high five each other, they do this, the old Star Trek one.
4: Nano. Oh, Rio, very good on the radio. We loved it. Gallifrey 5 is the code word to get into the club.
5: 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Kylie was just starting out, and every Friday night had a killer soundtrack. It was the decade of big hair and even bigger hits from Bon Jovi to Duran Duran.

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0: 3BA. Christian O'Connell Show, extra time waster. We're looking for your geek movies. Right in Rio's wheelhouse, been begging me all year, please, can we do something? I know everyone's excited about the NFL, but in my community, it's all about, it's Star Trek week, you know?
1: They're stealing our thunder.
0: They really are, aren't they? The big jocks. It's the. It's an age-old story. The stuff in you in lockers down at the MCG Friday morning. Wedgies all round. 49ers offering free wedgies to geeks if you want to come. All righty. If I had Lego, I'd brick you.
1: Gold.
0: Tim's put in brackets. Christian, Lego is very nerdy, in my opinion, but I'll let Rio be the judge of that. He already has, Tim. There's something about Rio.
1: There's something cool about Rio, if that's what you mean.
0: Absolutely, absolutely own it.
1: Gold.
0: Well done. Who's that? That's Paul. Elon Kane Polly.
1: Silver plus.
0: Christian, pass this on to Rio. I didn't know he was a fellow LARPer. Welcome to come down Friday night to Swordcraft. Be there by 7 p.m. He would not last a full two-hour game.
1: I have seen them down. Actually, not too far from me. Is that the people that dress up in medieval outfits and then they joust and stuff like that?
0: See, you know an awful lot about it. You're a LARP denier.
1: I've seen it.
0: Yeah. It's calling you. Conan the Librarian.
1: Gold.
0: Spock to the future.
1: Silver.
0: Pie Hard.
1: Silver.
0: The Dark Knight.
1: Gold.
0: Get him to the geek.
1: Gold.
0: Oh, that's very good, David. Well done. I know what coding you did last summer.
1: Silver plus.
0: The Hills Have Pocket Organizers. There's a phrase from the past.
1: Gold plus.
0: Dude, where's my starship?
1: Silver.
0: 10 Things I Hate About R2-D2.
1: Gold.
0: Oh, Alf, that's very good.

0: Christian, not BMX Bandits, but Basement Bandits.
1: Gold.
0: Brock, well done. Christian, not Captain Phillips, but Captain Physics.
1: Silver.
0: The Shawshank Retainer.
1: Silver Plus.
0: National Lampoon's Anime House.
1: Silver.
0: We built a CPU.
1: Silver.
0: And Tech Story.
1: Gold.
0: All right, who is winning the flowers? Thanks to Flowers for Everyone.
1: The Hills Have Pocket Organizers.
0: There you go. You are today's winner. Brand new time waste this morning, 8:30. Your picnic bands.
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9: 3BA weather.
10: Partly cloudy today. We're heading for a top of 14. Sunny tomorrow, 19 the top, and heading for 18. And mostly sunny on Saturday.
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Christian O'Connell show. 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

0: 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One of these upgrades goes to an NRL fan, one goes to an AFL fan. Now, we only launched this on Monday. Already, we're getting entries from you guys. Thank you so much. We appreciate this. You've got to work a bit harder than the secret sound. That's the radio stations that think the listeners are thick. They just pay you a noise and they go, hey, thicky, reckon you know what this is? We know you're a bit smarter than that. You can do this and you are. The entries we've already had in just, well, the last 2 days are incredible. First of all, let's go to this. Kylie can hold a tune. This is great. She's a sad, beleaguered Bombers fan. If you're not familiar with the Bombers track record this year, a huge two wins. Huge two wins. Imagine the Americans here this week trying to work that out. What do you mean? They play a whole season, they won two games? They must be shitouts. Anyway, Kylie's made this song. Christian, I've only got a 65-inch TV with no surround sound. Oh. The barbecue is on the fritz, and I'd really love to have some of those Ninja products to spoil the kids. Christian, we last won a premiere in 2000. Last this season, this is my song.
1: They say we're finished.

0: Yeah, it's outstanding. Yeah.
1: Brilliant. Brilliant voice as well. Really good. That is Kylie Durage. Bombers fan there for the win. Very, very good. Thank you for doing that. Brad is a mad. He's a barracks for the Roosters. His TV screen is cracked. He doesn't have a slushy maker, soundbar, air fryer or barbecue. Forced this year. Last win of Premiership 2019. This is brilliant as well.
2: All right, stop. Collaborate and listen. The finals are here. A brand new competition. Broncos. They won it last year. They're already gone. And the Roosters are here. Panthers and Cleary this week. We'll dispatch them first because we're at a peak. Cowboys, Sharks and Dolphins are there. And the Rabbits, Wars and Knights can try if they dare. The Book of Feuds will have a new chapter. But Latrell and his boys to the Chooks, they do not matter. The Roosters, when they win, we will crow. With a 2V air fryer and a soundbar, I will go. Throw in a ninja and a big barbecue and a winning grand final dance, I will do. Go, you Roosters.
1: Brad Bishop, outstanding. Outstanding. These are brilliant. And now, just to really demonstrate, this isn't, even though both of those, Brad and Kylie, they've got good voices. Mm. It's not really a talent competition. It's about fans. It's about passion. You know, Bombers fan, only getting two wins, but her song was an anthem of hope. And dare I say, delusion. And that's what is needed to be a sports fan. True. You have to be deluded. Maybe this time we might win. Probably not. But it doesn't matter. You still got to show up and represent and watch your team. So it's not really a talent competition. It's about something, I think, bigger than that. And to demonstrate that, today, the Chuckle Sisters have made a song. And I'll be honest, it's hard on the ears. It is.
3: It's been hard for Kylie to watch the Bombers. It's going to be hard for us to listen to this.
1: We're all going to hold our hands collectively all around Australia right now and get through this together. Rio has constantly been going into Lockie, who had to produce this yesterday. Worst day at work for anyone in Australia yesterday. Even if you work in a shit farm, you had a better day than our audio. Well, that's his audio equivalent of one of those. Rio must have gone in three times the last 10 minutes going, shall I just get to shorten it. We've shortened as much as we can. This ain't great. But it's the spirit of Pimp Up My Crib. The Chuckle Sisters.
4: We'd want to.
1: It starts bad. I mean, we might as well just... Come on, everyone.
3: Maybe even shorter Lockie.
1: Just the last 2 seconds. Okay.

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0: Have it if you stop. Don't bring my name into it. Do not bring my name into this. How dare you, ladies? Sounds like they're doing on the Rosé. It's midnight, a karaoke bar somewhere. We don't need to be. Is it over?
3: Oh, I think we got through it.
0: Well done, everyone. Well done, us. Well done, us. Well done, us. The spirit of Pimp Up My Crib. 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

0: Sinéad O'Connell show. Every Wednesday, we ask you to rate your week so far. In the middle of the week, rate your week. How's it going so far out of five? What's it for you, Rio?
1: I'm going to say 4 stars at the moment because it would be 5 stars, but I really had to work for every single one of those stars yesterday. Tickets to the Ashes in England came out last night at 8 p.m. And I was just at 7:30. I was ready, had everything to go, then realized it's only tickets for UK citizens, not for dirty Aussie foreigners like myself.
0: You should have come to me.
1: I should have.
0: I'm Jason Bourne. I got 2 passports.
1: So I had to essentially create almost a fake identity. I created a fake, well, a real UK bank account under my name. Oh. Then I had to join the Middlesex.
2: A lot of trouble.
0: Did you have to join the Middlesex?
1: I joined the Middlesex County Cricket Club. As a full member. I've got a monthly direct debit account now set up to my UK bank account. And I did it all just in time and managed to get tickets.
0: What incredible creative accounting. And we get it. If you're an Ashes fan, you're a cricket fan, going out to England to experience, you know what it's like if you've been to the test here, you know, the MCG, but going there, it's incredible because you see the other side of it.
1: Yes, yeah, you're in enemy territory as well.
0: Yes, now you know what it's like for me.
1: Every single day.
0: Every single day. Every morning between 6 and 9.
1: Yeah.
0: So it's the Ashes.
2: Oh,
0: that is incredible. I bet you're excited.
1: I can't wait. This is a real bucket list item for me.
0: It's
1: and
0: brilliant.
1: I cannot wait. So
0: you've got the history of those grounds. Same with the MCG, but just different. The way they are and all the rules and regulations. And also what it's like, you've been to the UK before, even like after the tests and stuff like that, all the local pubs, you've got the rival fans, you've got the Australians and the Poms all drinking together. The atmosphere is incredible.
1: Love that. And I saw, actually, speaking of different rules, for Lords, as I was going through to get my tickets for that, they asked me if I wanted to buy a Lord's tie so
0: tie.
1: I could get in.
0: Get the tie. You can always spot the Aussies. They've got T-shirts on with a tie over the top. I'm not joking.
1: You weren't ready for
0: and this. That's you guys dressing up. That's top hats and tails.
1: That's our tuxedo.
0: Putting on a touch of the Ritz. The Australian tuxedo.
1: Yeah.
0: T-shirt with a tie on the top. Do it. Hey, congratulations. How exciting.
1: Thanks. Yeah, I can't wait.
0: Yeah.
1: June can't come fast enough.
0: Even just the talk of the Ashes, all it gets from me is PTSD. It's always a tough time of the year. Tough time of the year. Pete, what's it for you? Intern Pete, how's your week going, sir?
3: I think I'm closing in on a 4 out of 5. So far, so good. So we're about 7 days ago, I did a marathon, and I think my body has fully recovered. Some say it might take
0: a few weeks. I doubt your brain has. 7 days ago was Wednesday. It was about 9 or 10 days ago on a Sunday.
3: Oh, yeah. Oh, you're right, actually. I've completely mucked up the math.
0: Listen, you ran it. I didn't run it. So, you know, it's obviously taking its toll.
3: No, it's good. And the other great news is I think I found another side hustle that could make me 10 grand in a matter of a few days.
0: What are you doing?
3: Which is great. Well,
0: selling Rio's Ashes tickets?
3: Yeah, maybe.
0: It worked out where to hack his UK bank account.
3: Do you remember how I accidentally took 2 medals from the Sydney Marathon? I accidentally got one.
0: You didn't accidentally, deliberately.
3: Yes, because it's such a monumental medal where it's got
0: Why not have two?
3: Yeah, why not have two? It's got the Munich...
0: One for the ballroom and one just for wearing out and about.
3: The wrong Allianz Stadium. And I found that someone's got one on eBay for sale, $10,000.
2: What?
0: Yeah. I don't understand. Why would someone pay that kind of money for a one they didn't do? What do they gain? What do they do with it?
3: Look, I question that too, because obviously someone's buying it who didn't do the marathon for starters. So that's a lie. But there's only 40,000 of these medals out there that has got the wrong Allianz Stadium. So someone has
1: seen quite a lot.
3: Yeah,
1: 40,000. I mean, not exactly scarce.
0: It's not, is it?
3: No, but I don't. As a marathon runner or someone who's done a couple now, like I don't want to lose that medal. Do you know what I mean? Like I earned that, so I've got the
1: you
3: spare.
1: Earned one of them.
0: Yeah.
3: Okay, thank you. Yeah, you're right. You're absolutely right. So wish me luck with that for today. And then the week's going to finish off well because we're going to be broadcasting live from the NFL or a car park, or at least anyway, on Friday, which is going to be great.
0: Yeah, the twitchy lawyers of this room said we don't have the broadcast rights. Car park.
3: Yeah.
0: That's what you're hearing in all the promotional trails. We are live from the MCG car park.
1: For the American sports event.
0: Or even, I worry that after 9 today, we'll get a phone call. We can't even say MCG. We don't have the rights for that. We can only say we are live from a car park this Friday. Tune in to hear Car Park Friday. It's our R&B Friday. Car Park Friday. It's a vibe. It's the scene. I am... really, the success of this week will all be determined what happens after tomorrow's show. Tomorrow, I'm reunited with a dear friend and a former colleague of the show, the one and only, one of the most beautiful human beings in the world, Shane Crawford.
1: Oh.
0: Just genuinely one of the kind, actually was the first friend and phone number I ever made when I moved to Australia.
1: Oh, wow, I didn't know that.
0: He was doing that TV show, he doesn't do it anymore, Postcards. Mm. And me and him hit it off like a house on fire. We were filming for the day, and bless him, at the end of the day, you know, when we met, he didn't know who I was. He gave me a lift home, and he gave me his phone number, and we became friends. This literally was one of the earliest friends I made here and that. So Crawford, then I hired him. He was our footy correspondent. Then we had to fire him because he wasn't actually interested in talking about footy. I remember one Friday when I realised, maybe time to say goodbye, Crawford. Was like, hey, let's talk about this weekend's games. And we went, must we? And he always used to bring in a notepad with no notes.
1: Right.
0: There were no notes. But anyway, I'm going on to his TV show, House of Wellness, talk about my book. And so I got sent yesterday the questions that Crawford will be asking me. And having worked with him before, he will not be sticking to this. He won't, whatever you say to him before the TV show and the taping, this is not what he'll ask me. So really, I kind of feel like a hostage situation going into Croft's own lair tomorrow, the House of Wellness. So I think it comes out, it's pre-recorded, so it's about half 10 tomorrow morning.
1: Right.
0: And so I think it's on about 2 or 3 weeks' time. You'll probably be able to see, when you watch it, you'll know what my internal monologue is. Where's he going now with this? Where are we going? But I cannot wait.
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0: Christian O'Connell Show. Christian, earlier this morning, I heard Rio say that CPU stands for Computer Processing Unit. It's incorrect. It actually stands for Central Processing Unit. Jared, he is kicking himself.
1: I'm not a geek, so I wouldn't know such a thing.
0: No,
1: I'm
0: he not is a geek. Kicking himself. No, he waits. Not. He's back with the lads tomorrow night at LARP Club. Christian, rate my week 5 out of 5 for me. Today is my last day at work before I take annual leave off to the Cook Islands for my 50th next week. Lisa. Christian, my week sucks so far. I give it 2 out of 5.
2: No.
0: My husband has influenza, but it's man flu on steroids. Me and my girls can't hack being in the house with him. Wowee, how quickly we said goodbye to Father's Day.
1: They're the victim in this situation.
0: Emma, Christian, my week so far, 5 out of 5. The weather is turning and going for walks in the sun again. It's such a simple pleasure that it can lift a week and a mood. If you said Emma, plus meal prep for the whole week, so less time cooking, more time for leisure and fun. Leisure time feels like an old-fashioned phrase, doesn't it?
3: Yes.
0: What do you do with your leisure time? Does anyone have hobbies these days? Don't tell me we're spending too long on our phones that we don't have. Someone asked me the day what hobbies I have, and I was like, none.
1: Stamp collecting.
0: What's happened, like, Jim, when maybe? People used to have hobbies?
3: Yeah.
0: What would you say is yours, Pats?
3: Oh.
0: We don't have hobbies,
3: no,
0: do we?
3: No, I don't.
0: Too busy. If your parents, you're too busy anyway.
3: Yeah, that's it. I'd say like wandering through antique shops, but I don't even do that anymore.
1: Remember you were going to buy a church, Patsy?
3: I would love to buy a church. I would still love to buy a church to live in, like a little weekender. You know, it's my
1: dream. That could
3: dream.
1: Be a hobby.
2: Sorry.
3: Could it? What? I couldn't do it up, though.
2: Church buying.
3: Yeah.
0: Yeah, I actually regret I asked now.
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4: 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The Roy Orbison story. From his initial success in the 60s to the resurgence of his career in latter years, Roy Orbison's voice remained remarkable. His unique songs conveyed vulnerability, fun, love and loss. Starring Mark Shelley, whose brilliant portrayal of the character and extraordinary vocals of Roy brings audiences to their feet. The Roy Orbison story.
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0: Every Wednesday on the show, we look for your stories and we celebrate them of coincidence and chance. We call it What Are the Odds?
1: I've got a mate and his wife, both coppers. His ute got stolen a few months later. Sees one advertised and they're looking at the cover on the back and they look at some stitching that they knew that they'd done. And they thought, this is our ute. They come back with the coppers and they busted a power ring in the end.
2: Both of my daughters have the same freckle on the same hand as each other and the same spot as me.
3: I was going to a New Year's Eve party. It was a fancy dress party. I was dressed as Russell Coit, full Russell Coit regalia, and pull up into the bottle shop. In the car in front of me is Glen Robbins.

0: The guy who plays Russell Coit.
1: We are blessed with these stories. I forgot about that one. Outstanding. This email here, amazing story from Lisa. To Christian, a team, a friend told me a story. As soon as he told me, I thought, this is a story for Christian. What are the odds? My friend was on a holiday in Bali and borrowed a book from the book library at the hotel. When he opened the book, a photo fell out. He was astonished to find it was a photo of his older sister from when she was younger. There was also some writing in the book he recognised as her handwriting. Of course, this would arouse some curiosity. He contacted his sister. It turns out she had been in Bali 40 years prior and had left the book behind at a completely different hotel.
2: Oh, that's crazy.
1: Not realising she'd left a photo of herself. She'd been using it as a makeshift bookmark. What are the odds that the very same book would end up in her brother's hand 40 years later in a completely different hotel?
3: Oh,
1: Lisa, this is an incredible... Anyone else getting goosebumps?
3: Yeah.
1: That is an incredible story. Lisa, thank you so much for sharing that. All right, what have you got? Have you got a story for us of a coincidence and chance? The lines are open now.
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6: 3BA weather.
18: Partly cloudy today, we're heading for a top of 14. Sunny tomorrow, 19 the top, and heading for 18. And mostly sunny on Saturday.
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6: 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Bad, bad Amanda.
3: All right, I got to see Jonesy.
10: And the virile Jonesy.
2: What a creep. I've heard them describe him as a drunken idiot.
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1: Yeah, okay.
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1: Toby.
5: Jonesy and Amanda, those are names that you would never forget.
7: It's showtime!
8: Well, hello there, Amanda. I was a little bit worried there for a minute. I thought I'd left my parking light on my motorcycle, and I sent you a text
20: because I got to work here before you, and I sent you a text, can you just check to see if my parking light is on my bike, because I don't want to finish the show and have a flat battery.
21: Have you checked your phone? Because by the time I got your message, I was in the lift, and it was too late for me to look, and I said to you, I'm in the lift, I can't look.
20: And you'd say, what, you ride a motorbike? So anyway, I just went down in the lift. We're on the 16th floor.
21: Yeah.
20: I went down in the lift. I went down there, checked the bike. Everything was tickety-boo. Got back in the lift, and then it spoke about half a second, 2 seconds, but it didn't move. And I would imagine if I was trapped in that lift.
21: Well, I did have a bit of a tinker. I'm surprised it worked so well.
20: With the lift?
21: Yeah. The maintenance guy and I said, can you just keep him out for half an hour?
20: Right.
21: But is this
20: and
21: your,
20: what would you do?
21: But is this your version of...
20: Get Carl Stephan. No, have you got...
21: he's got some time on his hands. Would this be your version, leaving your bike light on, of leaving the oven on? I often think I've left the garage door open. I think we've spoken about this.
20: That's the worst.
21: I heard about the number of times I drive around my block just to check if my garage door's open. And even if I see it's closed... I think, can I trust what I've just seen? There is a technique, apparently, where when you close the garage door, you go, brrgurk! You make a parrot noise or you make a loud noise. So you think, yes, I've made that loud noise. I remember doing it.
20: Or you get the automatic close feature. So once you go out, it automatically closes.
21: I've never heard of such
20: a thing. We had one of those on my old house, but my wife would leave the garage like she was leaving the bat cave. You know, the... driving around, the door would be open.
21: So it just automatically closed.
20: Well, yes, you'd hope, but then you come home and all your stuff's just on display.
21: Yeah, yeah, yeah. There's too much anxiety involved in that.
20: Yeah.
21: I'd rather go, bugger!
20: I'm going to stick to the begurk.
21: Yeah, stick to the begurk.
20: That's a good idea. Yeah. That's a good tip to be getting into the day.
21: Yeah, indeed.
20: Have you been following this algorithm thing, Albo and his algorithm?
21: Well,
20: Albo's algo?
21: I think they're mooting some very interesting changes to the algorithm. Emma Gillespie will give us all the information about that.
20: I watched Raygun last night, the Raygun documentary on Netflix.
21: About Ronald Reagan?
20: No, no, about Rachel Gunn.
21: I was going to watch it this weekend. You watched
20: it's
21: it
20: worth
21: last
20: watching.
21: Night?
20: I've got some thoughts about it.
21: Okay, we'll talk about that.
20: And we can't do anything until we do the Fast Five. It's Jonesy and Amanda driving you home for Jam Nation.
22: Too hard to tame. Too fun to turn off.
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0: Hello there, it's Jonesy and Amanda driving you home. Good afternoon to you.
1: How fast can this thing go?
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2: Fast Five.
0: Fast Five.
4: Question number two, let's play another jingle. It's Riff Raff.
0: What are you doing?
5: Give me a Riff Raff bastard.
6: Oh, Riff Raff everywhere.
7: Got you, I understand. Got to keep out the Riff Raff.
0: Emily is in Dalliston.
4: Hi, Emily.
0: Dalliston, old Dalliston.
8: Hey, how are we?
4: Very well, thank you. Now, Andrew, our previous caller, kind of guessed the song name, but he got the band wrong. What song features this riff?
0: Any answers there, Emily?
8: Yes, is it Rosanna by Toto?
4: By Toto, that's it. The Toto is the name of a very famous toilet brand in Japan.
0: Is it really?
4: Yeah, flushed with success.
0: Not tat.
4: They want to be number one on the charts, not number two. I don't know why they don't use that in their kind of promotional work.
0: Any ideas there, Emily, why they don't use that?
8: Not sure. Okay.
4: Question number three. This is multiple choice. King Wilhelm Alexander of the Netherlands has secretly performed what second job for many decades? Is he A, an airline pilot, B, a fireman, C, a swimming pool lifesaver? A, B, or C?
8: C.
4: No, it's not a swimming pool lifesaver.
0: Michael's in Indenza Park.
4: Hi, Michael.
9: Hello.
4: Hello. So this is, talk about a working royal, King Wilhelm Alexander of the Netherlands. He secretly performed what second job for many decades, an airline pilot or a fireman?
9: Airline pilot.
4: Yeah, he says he's rarely recognised while he's in the uniform. So there you go.
0: Well, because he'd be flying the plane.
4: Yeah.
0: And then so when he was the king, did he mention that he was a pilot?
4: I don't know.
0: How do you know a pilot's in the room?
4: Tell me.
0: Don't worry, they'll tell you.
4: You come from a family of pilots and you're the big blabber.
0: No, they never shut up about it. They make me do it. Which video game series includes the Ocarina of Time?
9: War.
4: No, you're barking up the wrong tree,
0: Michael,
4: there.
0: We both know. Everyone knows you're wrong.
4: Let's save all a bit of time. Hello, Amy of Seven Hills. How are you?
10: Hi, good, thanks.
4: There's a video game series that includes the Ocarina of Time. I don't know if I'm speaking English, but apparently these are words.
0: Donald Trump's just had a crack of it, one of his AI things.
4: Has he? So what video game series would it be?
10: Ooh, I'm thinking it's The Legend of Zelda.
4: Yes, it is.
0: You know it. This is question five, Amy.
4: Here we go, Amy, the big final question.
0: What major tennis tournament is underway in New York?
10: Oh, I don't know.
4: Have a
10: I
4: think.
10: Have no idea.
4: Have a guess. A major tennis tournament? Nope, Jonesy's saying time's up.
0: Well, you know, what is it with you? Is it not everyone gets a prize? You got to know the answers to this
4: stuff. Okay.
0: You don't see it happen on Tipping Point. You don't see it happening on all the other quiz shows.
4: All right, Brendan.
0: Steve,
4: bully. Might get a bit of PTSD.
0: Let's welcome to Amanda's Nice Space Show. Everyone gets a prize. Steve's in Mascot.
4: Hello, Steve.
11: Hello.
4: Hello. Which major tennis tournament is underway in New York right now?
11: US Open.
0: There
4: US
0: it is.
4: Open.
0: That's what it's going to be. Concise, precise, correct, winner. Congratulations, Steve. You've won the Jam Pack, a $250 Bevels jewellery gift voucher. Don't miss Bevels' iconic diamond rush sale, Saturday the 12th of September. Steve, anything you'd like to add?
11: I love to thank you guys. Love listening to your station. Have a great day.
4: Thank you, Steve.
0: It's textbook praise as well.
4: Thank you, Steve. Well, coming up in the next half hour, TikTok.
0: If all the listeners could be like Steve.
4: TikTok Tucker. We're going to start with a breakfast cereal, but we're going to make something savoury out of it. It might end up being unsavoury. I'm not sure.
0: I'm looking forward to it. It's coming up. It's Jonesy and Amanda driving you home for Jam Nation.
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0: Yuck.
1: It's where Amanda and I share a microphone, and I'm happy for it. No, I'm not. I'm just doing the DJ stuff, and then you can do your talent-y bits.
2: Oh, this is where we make recipes you may have seen on TikTok. This is from a guy, an Australian guy called Toby Wilson, who I follow on socials, and he often makes things from old Australian cookbooks, and some of them are horrendous, and he'll acknowledge that. This one he thinks is pretty good. It's Weet-Bix gnocchi. So it's taking classic Aussie Weet-Bix but making a pasta sauce with them, or a pasta with them.
1: I like when Jemai Rice says gnocchi. Go and say gnocchi.
3: Gnocchi.
2: You were hoping he's going to say gnocchi, weren't you? So we start with 7 Weet-Bix. There's a couple of steps in this process. Mm-hmm. 1, 2, 3, 4, 5, 6, 7. We break up the Weet-Bix in the bowl. 7 Weet-Bix. I add boiled water to this. And the point is, I've got boiled water, eggs and flour. Mm. And to make kind of like a porridgey paste. Watch your hands. I'm about to pour boiling water.
1: I've got some good ASMR.
2: Okay, all right, that'll do. I need to pour this in now. Okay, I'm adding. Buddy, how much do you reckon? About that?
1: That looks like about a cup of hot water.
2: No, that wasn't a cup, I don't think. Well, you think that's a good amount? I'm supposed to stir it all up. I'm going to use a knife.
1: Isn't it bad luck to stir with a knife?
2: I've never heard that. So I'm stirring. You do that, because I'm...
1: It's bad luck, though.
2: Add to boiled water. Now we add in 2 eggs. You ready?
1: Yep.
2: 2 eggs are going in. There's 1 egg. And here's another egg. I think we might need a spoon. Are you okay with that?
1: Yep.
2: Another egg. And then we add a cup of flour. Ready for the cup of flour?
1: Well, you're really going quickly on this.
2: Well, we kind of have to, or else you'll say I'm going too slowly. Mm. Let me get my hands in there.
1: Get your hands in there.
2: Okay, so
1: it's
2: I'm
1: like
2: going to...
1: It's like Nonna used to make.
2: Oh, it is hot. Boiling water. Okay, yep. Can you move over? Move out of the way. Thank you. Sure. So I'm mashing, going to munch all this up. Once I've done that, what you can do is get some of that flour and put it all over the desk, please. I know you don't like to do this. We've got to make a floured surface so I can roll it into a log.
1: I hate this.
2: Oh, it's hot too.
1: Yeah, because it's hot.
2: Okay, hurry up.
1: I've got it on my fingers. Okay. Right here. Just a liberal amount?
2: Can you get my microphone out of the flour?
1: Okay.
2: Okay.
1: That's as liberal as you get, eh?
2: So we just... I don't even know what that means. So...
1: Right, eh?
2: Now, we just are going to roll this into some big kind of pasta log.
1: Okay, like a dough.
2: Like a dough. And then I'm going to roll it into some long stringy bits and chop them up so they're like gnocchi.
1: Yeah.
2: What do you think?
1: It looks like of a gnocchi consistency.
2: It's actually coming together quite well considering.
1: Yeah. Okay.
2: All right, well, we'll come back.
1: Well, you keep doing that.
2: I'll keep doing this.
1: You keep kneading it.
2: All right.
1: And we'll come back and see how it's all going.
2: All right.
1: On the other side of this. It's Jonesy and Amanda driving you home for Jam Nation.
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1: Partly cloudy today, we're heading for a top of 14. Sunny tomorrow, 19 the top, and heading for 18, and mostly sunny on Saturday.
3: 3BA, 102.3.
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0: Well, hello. Well, this is a new realm for us. 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
1: No, so we made you watch us do it instead on Instagram
0: Live. For people to do it.
1: So here's the thing. We have rolled out our gnocchi. This is Weet-Bix.
0: This is for TikTok Tucker.
1: TikTok Tucker. We've got eggs. We've got flour. Mm-hmm. And rolled it all together.
10: It's now boiling. And what normally happens with gnocchi, you put it in the boiling water and it rises to the surface. Because they're a different consistency to regular gnocchi, I'm not sure how it's happening. It's boiling as we speak.
0: I know that it went very smoothly here just before.
10: All right, these are our gnocchi
0: bits. Looks a bit sloppy.
10: Does a bit. Not because of the flour, because it's a friggin' wheat bit.
0: As I said.
10: You couldn't stop interfering. You were doing your own bit out there as well.
0: A fresh jar of skip.
10: And we've got some pasta sauce we'll be adding to it. We will taste it next.
0: It's Jonesy and Amanda driving you home for Jam Nation.
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0: right there. It's Jonesy and Amanda driving you home, that Weet-Bix gnocchi.
1: Crikey. I mean,
0: I thought it was the greatest thing in the world, but
1: Weet-Bix can be heavy anyway, and add eggs and flour and pasta sauce. It's sitting right.
0: And at this time of day, I'm just a little bit hungry, so you'll eat anything, tile, cement.
1: You kept going.
0: And I did. I had another bowl of it. Now I just feel like,
1: I don't know how Iron Men do it. Well, look, let's get on to something that's less palatable even than that, shall we?
0: Sure.
1: I apologise for what you're about to hear, but this is a hilarious story. Holly Willoughby is a British TV presenter, much loved. She was recently on a morning talk show.
0: Mm-hmm.
1: Well, actually, I don't know if it was the morning. Luckily, we're in the afternoon, so this is...
0: I think she'd be okay with that.
1: I don't know if we're okay with it. Wait till you hear the story. So she's talking about a date that a friend of hers had, and it went a little like this.
2: I had a friend. She was dating this guy. I think it was like the fourth date. So for whatever reason, I don't know why, but they decided that they were going to go back. I think it was to his house. And they ended up having a bath together, so it's like nice.
3: Fine, yeah, romantic.
2: He'd run a bath, put the candles around the bath. So she was like, oh, this is nice. This is kind of cute. So they're in the bath, having a drink, all really sexy, nice, lovely. And then he gets out, has a and then gets back in the bath. that actually happened. Like, that actually
3: Sorry,
2: happened.
3: In what world? Where?
2: I know. And in her...
3: Did he flag us? Was he like,
2: no,
3: I'm gonna...
2: She just sat there and she kept the gift. He gets back in, this is over. Because if he gets back in... Like,
3: No. It's not over if he gets back in. It's over anyway.
1: So I'm presuming from that...
0: The toilet's next to the bath.
1: Oh, She's sitting in the bath and all this takes place. Wow.
0: That's odd.
1: One of the comments below it said, taking a smoking gun in the bath is crazy work.
0: That is.
1: But other people have added stories of their own about, kind of, I knew it was over when. Mm. I mean, yeah, as she said, if he gets back in the bath, it's over. Oh, really? I think a couple of steps back then from that, you...
0: That is
1: red
0: odd.
1: Red flags.
0: You must be so comfortable to do that.
1: Just unaware. Deluded. Or who could be that unaware? Who?
0: He's a guy. Guys can be pretty unaware.
1: You wouldn't do that?
0: No, that's what I meant. I wouldn't do that in a million years. No way.
1: You'd do it in the bath.
0: No. There's no way I'd
1: do
0: that.
1: No, of course
0: there's
1: not.
0: There's no way.
1: Some of the other stories are funny. This person says, I had a 38-year-old guy stay at my house, and next morning he asked if I had any Dimodon. I had no idea what it was, but he's very smart and I didn't want to look like an idiot. So I said, sorry. He asked me to walk 2 minutes to the chemist warehouse and get him some. I couldn't find it, so I had to ask someone. She led me to the children's section, and apparently this is liquid paracetamol for children, because he couldn't swallow, quote, big tablets. So instead of spending $2 on Panamax, I spent $14 on children's medicine for a 38-year-old man who was at home lying in my bed.
0: Poor little boy.
1: And she said, all because I didn't want him to think I was stupid. Meanwhile, he's drinking children's Panadol.
0: There you go.
1: Another one. I love this. Stayed the night with a guy after a date. The next morning, he said he'd drop me home. He walked out to his car, tinted windows. I couldn't see inside. I opened the passenger door and approximately 17,000 Red Bull cans fell out onto the ground. I asked why he had that many Red Bull cans in his car and he said, I haven't cleaned it out this year. Wow. Then he asked me to pick them up.
0: Oh.
1: So, there are a number of these stories are kind of all about, I knew it was over when.
0: I get the treble drummer beat for this.
1: Let's do it.
0: For sure. But it's over now. Damn right it is.
1: We'll take calls from everyone. I knew it was over when.
0: It's Jonesy and Amanda driving you home for Jam Nation.
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7: Partly cloudy today. We're heading for a top of 14. Sunny tomorrow, 19 the top, and heading for 18. And mostly sunny on Saturday.
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13: 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Bad, bad Amanda.
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20: Jonesy and Amanda, those are names that you would never forget.
21: It's showtime.
22: How's the wheat mix gnocchi setting? Not good. Keep making terrible, little faces.
23: Terrible stomach cramp.
22: Mm-hmm.
23: Actually, during that entire news break, you were saying, you were talking about pizza and why, how it has to be shared.
22: Well, no, it doesn't be shared. It's just, it's not really a meal unless it's a little mini pizza. But I find
23: but
22: largely.
23: The point of the story, which was.
22: From Vicky.
23: If Vicky says she doesn't like to share pizza, she appreciates that's a quirk.
22: Sure.
23: The point of the story was she was having dinner for a first date with a man who said he slept with prostitutes throughout his marriage.
22: Mm-hmm.
23: That was the point of her story, not that she didn't like to share pizza.
22: Sure.
23: And then you also were going on about how even on a first date, you would stop at a junk pile and pick up a bedhead.
22: No, we were just talking about
8: he got the ick when she stopped at a hard rubbish pile and said, I wouldn't mind that bedhead. Can you give me a hand bringing it home?
23: And
8: it wasn't a mattress. It was a bedhead.
23: And you, on a, but I get that.
8: So I'd be okay with
23: no,
8: it.
23: No, on a date, I know. First date, I get that, you know, a couple of dates in. Hey, yep. Can you help me give this, take this home?
8: Sure.
23: What, would you on the first date have done what you have done previously and taken the rotisserie chicken from the shopping trolley that was left behind? Would you have done that on a date?
8: You know,
23: would you have said, hey, this is dinner covered. How economical.
8: Short story long, roast chicken sitting on a trolley. I take my trolley back because I'm that sort of person. There's the chicken. It's time stamped at 11:20. That's when it was in the oven. This is 11:40. Some poor soul's gone back to their car and they've left the car park.
23: That How do you
8: food
23: know
8: is going to go to waste because I know. I looked around. I said, chicken here.
23: There's a chicken. Has anyone left a chicken?
8: There's a chicken here. I actually went up to people, strangers, like Mel Gibson in Ransom.
23: Said that
8: is this
23: before.
8: Your chicken? I did.
23: You're making this
8: I
23: up.
8: Said to a lady, is this your chicken?
23: Let me ask, would you do this on a first date?
8: You know, that's a tough one. What I would do.
23: Wow.
8: What I would do, okay, let's
23: You'd
8: role
23: say,
8: play
23: look
8: this.
23: Look over there.
8: No, let's role play this up. We'd be walking back. No, well, she'd be impressed because I'm taking my trolley back because I'm that sort
23: wow.
8: of guy.
23: But you've taken it to the grocery
8: so
23: store for a date.
8: What I could do is I just could bring the chicken back with me and I'd just say, I forgot
23: and I'd
8: my
23: say,
8: chicken.
23: And I'd say, well, how come I can smell rotisserie chicken?
8: Why am I on a date with you?
23: There are too many questions to cover right
8: questions.
23: Now.
8: Let's speak about the algorithm or the alborithm.
23: Yes, Anthony Albanese is looking at a proposal before him to change and reset an algorithm so you have to opt in to an algorithm.
8: And everything I thought I knew about Rachel Gunn was changed when I watched the Ray Gunn documentary last night.
23: All of those things are to be discussed and more.
8: It's Jonesy and Amanda driving you home for Jam Nation.
14: Ladies and gentlemen.
15: Still not cancelled.
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0: Hello there, it's Jonesy and Amanda driving you home this Wednesday afternoon. I watched Untold Ray Gun Breaking Badly. This is the new Netflix documentary about Rachel Gunn.
1: I was like struck by the beauty of her performance. At one point she puts this like beautiful spin as she grabs a cap and I was like, oh, that was really nice. So I was like, if you just, as you come in, if you just put the other hand out, that's the sprinkler. It was the essence of creativity.
2: The sprinkler, the kangaroo, the swimming, it was all about representing Australia, celebrating Australia on the world stage.
1: It was the best performance I've seen her do.
2: Like, I did it.
1: I'm glad I got to witness that.
0: That's Rachel, Ray Gunn, and her husband Samuel Free, a.k.a. Sammy Sex.
3: I know a lot of people have said, I hope I find someone who loves me as delusionally as her husband loves her. I haven't seen the doco.
0: Sure.
3: And you and I, let's just state our claim early on before I really want to hear what you thought of the doco. I don't know why we didn't embrace her. I don't know why we didn't see the humour in it, the underdog, the hilarity of it, the kitsch of it. I don't understand why Australia turned on
0: it. And I remember at the time when breakdancing was announced at the Olympics, you and I both went, breakdancing? Come on. You know, but the Olympics really is a sport, been around for hundreds of years, and it's about showcasing different sports. It's the best that your country can bring. And in the case of Ray Gunn, she represented us at the Olympics in Paris for breakdancing.
3: She scored zero.
0: She did.
3: So it's not like she cheated the system. She scored zero.
0: Yeah.
3: So have other people at the Olympics, and we think, isn't that hilarious?
0: But she went global after she performed, and then because everyone has said exactly what you and I said. But having said that, you watch this documentary, and what I did learn is that she entered the competition to get selection with an almost charming naivety. So she is a B-girl. That's what the breakdancing community call breakdancers,
3: right.
0: B-girls and B-boys. And in this country, we've got some B-boys. We don't have a lot of B-girls. So they had a big thing, like an audition, a competition, to get the best B-boy and B-girl.
3: She didn't select herself.
0: No, to represent us at the Olympics. So they had a thing. She went along. And as one of her people said, of all the competitors on the spot, she was the best on the day.
3: So what's our problem?
0: I don't know. And you look at Eric the Eel, Eddie the Eagle, the Jamaican bobsled team, all of those guys were the best of their country.
3: And we love them.
0: And they didn't hack the system.
3: But we love them for being the outliers.
0: And a lot of people, there's been this conspiracy theory that Sammy hacked the system.
3: Her husband.
0: He rigged it, but he didn't. They had an international judging panel that came to Sydney and judged it. And there was one girl on there and said that they said, well, did you go on it? Because she's a better breaker. And she said, no, I didn't want to go on it. So, you know, it's like me saying, I want to go to, I don't know, what am I really good at? Not much. Like, I was on Dancing with the Stars and I was dreadful and people kept voting for me.
3: This is the difference, isn't it? This is why I think it's interesting. And you'd said before when we were talking about it that you thought it was misogynistic the way she was judged. Because all those failures, and you on Dancing with the Stars, you weren't a failure.
0: I was a failure.
3: People find humour in men being klutzes and stuffing stuff up and being the underdog. People feel humiliation when it happens to women. I've always said that. It's harder to be a woman dancing on Dancing with the Stars than it is to be a man, because people can laugh at the man, but you can't laugh at a woman being bad. They just feel sorry for you, and it's humiliating and makes people uncomfortable.
0: Because when I was on that show, that was 2013, social media wasn't what it is now. It was a different kettle of fish back then.
3: People have said that, and as I said, I haven't seen it, that it looks like it's Kath and Kim. It looks like a piss take, this documentary. It's like it's a mockumentary. Is it a serious documentary?
0: Yeah, it is.
3: And they're taking themselves seriously?
0: As I said, there's this nice naivety to them both. I don't think they're deluded, but maybe naivety is a little bit of delusion. But they're just nice people. I don't think they've done nothing wrong.
3: Because people who didn't like her first time around after the Olympics have doubled down.
0: Yeah.
3: Saying, I think people wanted Ray Gunn to say, oh, sorry, everyone, I had no idea, I was in over my head and all.
0: Yeah, but she says that in the documentary.
3: Does she?
0: I think she kind of does.
3: Because people felt that she'd sort of doubled down and said, well, I had fun and it wasn't great, that the people didn't get the apology from her that they wanted.
0: I think it's worth, if you've got any opinion about her, perhaps watch the documentary, because I guarantee by the end of it, you like them both. And Richard Branson, he of the airlines and the ships and all that stuff, he actually reached out to Reagan when she was getting all the abuse and said, look, I'm going to put you on one of my ships and you're going to come with me and we're going to look after you. Because he could see the, I guess, the novelty in it.
3: But why couldn't we?
0: I don't know.
3: It's classic Australian behaviour.
0: Yeah.
3: An underdog doing sort of kitsch moves. That the whole closing and opening ceremony of the Sydney Olympics was all that stuff, the sprinkler, the funny dancing, the kangaroo hops.
0: But if you put a guy out there doing that, it would have been a different kettle of fish.
3: Yeah, I think so.
0: He would have become a hero.
3: Yeah.
0: Interesting.
3: All right, well, I'll watch it, but I'm intrigued by what you think.
0: I'll get out my piece of lino and start breaking.
3: Oh, okay. Breaking bad.
0: I'm breaking wind. Instagram is here. It's Jonesy and Amanda driving you home for Jam Nation.
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11: 3BA weather.
12: Partly cloudy today, we're heading for a top of 14. Sunny tomorrow, 19 the top, and heading for 18. And mostly sunny on Saturday.
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0: happening in Ballarat. It's on 3BA's Ballarat Today. Coming up Thursday when the show returns, I'll catch up with the CEO of the Committee for Ballarat, it's Michael Poulton, to highlight their election wish list that includes five transformational projects. We'll talk potholes, the mining exchange, and a boost for bowlers at Buninyong with our Deputy Mayor, Councillor Taylor. We'll get the latest on NDIS reform legislation and McCallum's partnership with Food Bank Victoria. Their Chief Executive is Rhiannon Williams. We'll chat to her, and we'll continue our Healthy Masculinity series. This time it's Sherelle Moody. She's a researcher, artist, journalist, activist, and founder of the Australian Femicide Watch.
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8: Good morning. A nice run around town. There's no pranks or hold-ups. As we run into Melbourne, you're flying through on the Western Freeway. Once you hit the Ferris Road, there are delays to Hopkins Road. The Deer Park Bypass does have a slow run approaching Robinson's Road. Otherwise, the Ring Road is still nice and clear. 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
9: G'day, it's Tom Parry with your local news first. A damning assessment of our road network has been made by Victoria's Auditor General. Its latest report was tabled in State Parliament yesterday, declaring that around 48% of the network is in poor

0: to very poor condition, with more than $3 billion needed just to keep the roads maintained. Restoration works are now complete at Ballarat's historic mining exchange. Scaffolding was taken down just this week, revealing a colour scheme inspired by the building's original 1880s appearance. The Lydiard Street building is currently hosting the World Press Photo Exhibition until September 20th. And in sport, we have just 2 weekends of competition left to play in the Ballarat Football League. This Saturday's senior men's prelim has Sebastopol hosting minor premiers North at Marty Bush Reserve. That's the latest in your local news.
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2: I'm Phoebe Humphrey. One third of all Aussie homes sold in the past year are now worth less than when they were purchased. The latest data from Cotality has revealed a decline in national home values, with 27% of homes nationally valued under the purchase price. Sydney and Melbourne have recorded the largest losses. A manhunt is underway in Sydney after a fatal shooting. 32-year-old boxing coach Lewis Meehan was gunned down in a punch bowl car park last night, the city's third deadly shooting in just 9 days. While three people are in custody in Melbourne after Daniel Hussein was fatally shot on Sunday in the city's north. Aussie cars are being stolen for parts to sell to Iran and Russia. That's according to fresh data from the Insurance Council, which has warned organised crime groups are stealing cars off our roads and breaking them down to sell the parts overseas. And Apple is bringing back the flip phone, kind of. The tech giant has unveiled its new range of iPhones, which includes a foldable model called Duo.
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2: In sport, the teams for the AFL semi-final weekend will be released today. The Cats could recall defender Sam De Koning, who was dropped for last week's win over Carlton, while Brandon Walker is on track to hold his spot in the Dockers lineup despite injuring his ankle last week. To NRL, Manly has started a mass clean-out of their coaching staff, with three key figures leaving the club. Aaron Greaves and Peter Gentle have been shown the door, while Brett Kimmerley has also left. And the LA Rams touched down this morning ahead of tomorrow's historic NFL clash at the MCG against the 49ers. That's the latest news and sport.
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1: Yeah. Ballarat Airport Shuttle Bus, departing Ballarat up to 11 times a day, 7 days a week. They'll transport you to and from Melbourne Airport. 3BA weather.
7: A partly cloudy day today with a top of 14 degrees, some light winds about. Tomorrow, looking much better. Chance of fog and frost in the morning and then a sunny day all day with a top of 19 degrees. Saturday, mostly sunny with some light winds and a top of 18 degrees. And then Sunday, partly cloudy. You might get some showers in the afternoon and evening and a top of 20 degrees. But currently in Delacombe, it's 3.
1: It's the big

0: 17 minutes past six. You know, if you've ever driven past Chris O'Byrne Radiators on Humphrey Street South, that building also coloured electric blue. Thanks to Metro, better service, better advice, better building solutions. This is The Big Show, Ballarat's own 102.3 3BA. My name's Josh Olek, getting a fill-in for PT, who is at the moment at the home of Bintang over in Bali, the Bintang Bali Resort, for the next week or so. But we will be interrupting that for a conversation with him poolside at around about 8:20, so we can make a very big announcement for footy fans as a part of The Big Show. More details on that soon. But it is time to check the prices on some livestock across the Central Highlands.
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2: Ballarat Cattle Market, Wednesday, the 9th of September. Numbers increased slightly to 240 head. All the regular buyers are present in a dearer market. Young steers and heifers sold to a dearer trend. Grown steers, too few to quote. Grown heifers sold to 25 cents dearer. Heavy cows gained 20 cents. Heavy bulls sold 10 to 30 cents dearer. Young steers sold 505 to 580 cents. Young heifers made 460 to 506 for the better quality, while the plainer steers and heifers made 276 to 440 cents a kilo. Grown steers 410 to 456. Grown heifers 446 to 474 for the better quality, while plainer lots sold 378 to 434. Heavy cows sold to the trade 388 to 434. Medium and lighter weight cows 360 to 420. Heavy bulls 324 to 474. And younger and lighter bulls made 326 to 454 cents a kilo. Please note, this report has been compiled remotely by Shiona Lamb for MLA.
0: Thank you very much, Shiona Lamb.
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0: One of the simplest games on the radio. We've grabbed a snippet of a second of an extremely famous song. It is your job to guess the song and potentially the theme that we've had across the week. For those of you that haven't been playing along so far, we've had Escape, Here Comes the Sun, Island in the Sun, and today's 1 second song, what could that be? All right, if you reckon you know, 5332-1023 could be making you a $50 fuel voucher tomorrow at the end of the week. All you're going to do is guess that song. It is famous. It has an iconic film clip, and it could be making you $50 next. 5332-1023, The Big Show, 3BA.
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Rolling Stones at 25 minutes past six. Name a song. Not going super well this morning on 3BO so far. Only Matt has had a crack and he was wrong. So it turns out this might be a bit harder than we thought. So a couple of hints. This was written after the lead singer of this band had an interesting experience at a seafood restaurant. It was influenced by John Lennon's partner Yoko Ono. And it was also the first single this awesome 80s band ever released. Want to name that song? Call 5332-1023 now or have another crack around 710. We'll reveal the answer for Name That Song then at 3BA. 80s

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8: Still looking great on the roads this morning. There's no hold-ups or pranks around town. As for your run into Melbourne, you're flying through Warren Heap to Blenheim on the Western Freeway. Once here, Ferris Road, there are delays to Hopkins Road. The Deer Park Bypass is slowing city-bound approaching Robinson's Road, and the Ring Road has a crash after Boundary Road with speeds back at 40. Charge into spring with BYD. 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That's the latest 3BA traffic.
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9: G'day, it's Tom Parry with your local news first. Police are investigating a suspicious ute fire in Wenderee. The Holden, Colorado, was found ablaze on Waratah Grove in the early hours of Wednesday. Anyone who knows more about the incident should contact Crime Stoppers. Compassionate Ballarat's new Think Equal program appears to be a success after being introduced earlier this year to Vickers Street Kindergarten and Girrabunya Children's Centre. The internationally recognised initiative uses stories, classroom activities and family learning materials to support empathy, inclusion and resilience among young children. And those heading to the NFL game in Melbourne tomorrow could face a bit of a crush if taking public transport. V-Line won't be putting on any extra morning services on the Ballarat line ahead of the kickoff at 10:30 a.m, but there is one additional service in the afternoon for those heading home. That's the latest in your local news.
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10: I'm Phoebe Humphrey. The stage is set for the first ever NFL clash in Australia, with the LA Rams touching down in Melbourne this morning ahead of tomorrow's clash with the 49ers at the MCG. The teams arrived on a chartered Qantas A380. Kickoff for tomorrow morning's game is at 10:35 at local time. The South Australian Premier is warning the Commonwealth to not follow One Nation-style immigration cuts. Peter Malinauskas says Australia's living standards and biggest industries will suffer if the federal government joins the immigration inflation cutting madness. It comes as PM Anthony Albanese is finalising Labor's visa overhaul to lower net overseas migration. And thousands of Aussies will walk today to raise awareness for World Suicide Prevention Day. Lifeline's Anna Brooks says support is all around.
6: Each and every day in Australia, we lose 9 lives to suicide. So the 9 kilometres is a reflection of that fact.
10: If you or someone you know needs support, call Lifeline on 13 11 14.
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10: In sport, the Roosters are confident they can go deep into the NRL finals without Sam Walker. He's likely to miss the rest of the season after hurting his ankle. Hugo Savala will replace him in the halves for Sunday's blockbuster qualifying clash against Penrith. And switching codes now, Elijah Hollands has taken to Instagram after being one of 7 players to be delisted by Carlton. The 24-year-old was hospitalised earlier in the year after suffering a mental health episode during a clash against Collingwood. That's the latest news in sport.
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11: 3BA weather.
12: A partly cloudy one today with some light winds and a top of 14 degrees. Tomorrow, looking gorgeous. Chance of fog and frost in the morning, yes. But then sunshine, warm weather all day with a top of 19 degrees. Saturday, mostly sunny and a top of 18. And then Sunday, you might get some possible showers developing in the afternoon and evening. But for the majority of the day, it'll be a top of 20. Currently in Mount Pleasant, though, it's 4.
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0: You know that's the best way to find an Aussie overseas, right? You play Am I Ever Gonna See Your Face Again and listen out for anybody who does the secret line from the chorus. We can't do it on the radio, though. The Angels, Ballarat's own 102.33 BA. This is the big show on a chilly Thursday morning in Ballarat. Just 3 degrees on the grass at Fed Uni, which is a topical place too. Because yesterday, Ballarat Today, Brett and Matt caught up with Fed Uni Associate Professor Sean Mueller to talk all about the new Ballarat-developed VR simulator that is currently helping athletes train for faster decisions. It's so interesting.
1: Mate, lovely to have you on the program. We're going to talk about what you've been doing with Cricket Victoria with this bit of tech in just a moment. We should say, though, that this VR simulator hasn't been an overnight success. You've got decades of research behind it.
2: Yeah, that's right, Brett. My work is as a motor learning and skill acquisition specialist, and I've been in the industry academia for over 20 years. Mm. And the work I've done is, with Cricket Australia, Cricket Victoria and other states, understanding how batsmen read the bowler's action, and a lot of the work that I've done has found that elite batsmen make their decision based upon information that's available before the ball is in flight. And yeah, that's right, so they know where it's going. Yeah. Or at least where it's going to land before the ball is released. And the reason for that is that as the ball speed gets faster, the batter has very little time to make a decision, so they have to use cues that are available before the ball is in flight. So yeah, that sort of research has been ongoing in my research plan for over 20 years, and have used that to inform the design of this VR virtual reality simulator.
0: Wow, decades of planning. VR, we're truly in the future, aren't we? Hey, Brett Mack is back with more Ballarat local news with Ballarat Today this morning from 10 at 102.33 BA. The Jackson's coming up inside 6 minutes.
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4: 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From his initial success in the 60s to the resurgence of his career in latter years, Roy Orbison's voice remained remarkable. 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Starring Mark Shelley, whose brilliant portrayal of the character and extraordinary vocals of Roy brings audiences to their feet. The Roy Orbison Story.
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0: I was just doing a bit of a Google of Roxette online. Those guys might have legitimately put the hole in our ozone layer with the amount of hairspray they were using, right? Must have been love, the big show at 102.33 BA. Looking forward to another crack at the secret sound coming up at 8:10 this morning. I will say, I am honestly loving to see how creative the wonderful people of Ballarat are getting with your guesses at the moment.
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1: 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Freeway traffic.
2: Smooth sailings on the roads, there's no delays or pranks around town. You're running to Melbourne, you're still nice and clear on the Western Freeway. When you hit Ferris Road, there are delays to Hopkins Road. The Deer Park Bypass does have a bit of congestion approaching Robinson's Road, and there are delays following the early collision on the Ring Road just after Boundary Road. To get you from back home into Port Melbourne, we're looking at an hour and 23 minutes. 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That's the latest 3BA traffic.
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3: G'day, it's Tom Parry with your local news first. Ramping issues continue to afflict Ballarat Base Hospital. The Herald Sun reports that an elderly patient with sepsis had to wait in an ambulance for 15 hours last week, while another had been ramped for nearly 12 hours. In a statement to the paper, Grampians Health said improving access to timely care remains a key priority. World-famous Aussie rockers Spiderbait will be making an appearance at Ballarat's Civic Hall this November. The band is currently searching for local female and gender-diverse artists to be their opening act for the gig. And in sport, this Saturday marks the Ballarat Netball League's penultimate weekend of games. A-grade's preliminary final will have Lake Wendouree meeting with North Ballarat. Last time they met in round 17, it was the Lakers who triumphed by 5 goals. That's the latest in your local news.
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4: Phoebe Humphrey. Australia's home values have declined, with 27% now valued under their purchase price. Figures from Cotality show Sydney and Melbourne have suffered the biggest losses, with around half of homes worth less today than they were a year ago. Police in Sydney are on the lookout for a car that fled the scene of last night's fatal shooting of a boxing coach. The 32-year-old was gunned down in a punch bowl car park. Meantime, 3 people have been arrested in relation to the deadly shooting of Melbourne man Daniel Hussein. Pauline Hanson is rejecting criticism from the Liberals' Andrew Hastie, who's demanded One Nation remove a cartoon video that brands him a traitor for voting in favour of Labor's hate speech laws. The One Nation leader has dismissed the criticism as storm in a teacup, telling News 24 it's time to move on.
5: He's the one who's got his knickers in a knot.
4: And thousands of transport workers are walking off the job for 24 hours today as they fight for better pay, strong job security and a bigger say on the use of automation and AI.
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4: In sport, the Cats have arrived in Perth ahead of tomorrow night's blockbuster AFL semi-final against the Dockers. Team sheets for the clash will be released later today, with Sam De Koning a chance to be back for the Cats. 3 key Manly figures are leaving the club. Peter Gentle and Aaron Greaves have been shown the door, while Brett Camorley has also finished up. 12 players are set to leave the Sea Eagles ahead of the 2027 season. And the LA Rams have touched down in Melbourne ahead of tomorrow's massive NFL clash against the 49ers at the MCG. That's the latest. News and sport.
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2: 3BA weather.
3: Partly cloudy day today with some light winds and a top of 14 degrees before we get a beautiful looking day tomorrow. Some fog and frost in the morning and then sunny all day with a top of 19 degrees. Saturday looking very similar, mostly sunny with some light winds and a top of 18. And Sunday, possible showers developing in the afternoon and evening. Partly cloudy day with a top of 20 degrees. Currently in Snake Valley though, it's 3.
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0: Thanks to Metro. Better service, better advice, better building solutions. At 10 minutes past 7, that is Wet, Wet, Wet, the big show of 3BA, which PT is getting to be a little bit poolside over in Bali for the next week and a half. My name's Josh Ollick, getting a fill-in.
1: 3BA's Let's Go Local for Sinclair Meats, your local farmer, butcher and supplier. No one understands paddock to plate better than the team at Sinclair Meats.
0: Hey, a bit of a warning for those of you that have got a bit of a heavy right foot when you're driving around Ballarat. Victoria Police have been out in force across town last weekend, and there are a few drivers who are now looking at a very expensive lesson. It was Operation Talladega, an overnight blitz in the CBD, which had police impounding four cars on the spot last weekend. One was an 18-year-old who was lighting up his tyres for a burnout in the Curtis Street car park. That's cost him a 30-day impound and more than $1,400 in a fine. Then there was a 19-year-old who also allegedly caught flying down Sturt Street, almost double the speed limit. His car's also been gone. It's not just the hoons. Police are handing out 18 fines that weekend from everything from speeding to running red lights to driving while disqualified as well. On top of that, they found some unroadworthy cars, noisy cars, just plenty of drivers doing the wrong thing. Police said the most frustrating part was that it all happened during last week's wet conditions. So for those of you that thinking that this might have been a one-off thing, the operation will continue to run in Ballarat area with the help from the Ballarat Divisional Response Unit. So just make sure you're staying safe on our roads, okay? That way you can avoid losing your car, which would suck. Another small one though, the Ballarat Farmers Market is back this weekend, and after their little excursion to the new Ballarat Showgrounds, which was an awesome setup indoors, by the way, the markets will be returning to their home at North Gardens Reserve in Lake Wendouree. So if you're keen to get yourself some breakfast made with some awesome local products whilst you peruse a heap of the Central Highlands' best local arts and crafts, make sure you get down and show some local businesses some love. But that is Let's Go Local, thanks to Sinclair Meats.
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2: 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This time it's Sherelle Moody. She's a researcher, artist, journalist, activist and founder of the Australian Femicide Watch.
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0: Hey, it is your last opportunity to have a guess at Name That Song with this morning. Damien in Buninyong is the only person in Ballarat who's correctly guessed that one so far. That's an extra hint for you. In the early seasons of Family Guy, Peter Griffin did do a cover of this song.
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0: Hello, Geordie's going to be at the grand opening of the brand new Ryan's IGA Redan tomorrow, and she'll be there with the 3BA team from 1 o'clock till 3 o'clock at 601 La Trobe Street, so make sure you come down and say hi. 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
8: 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Name that song.
0: Thanks to Ballarat Trailers and Tow Bars for your towing and four-wheel drive needs supplied and fitted. It sounds like this has been the toughest Name That Song of the week so far. So about 30 incorrect guesses on 5223-1023. And only one correct guess, which has come from Damo in Buninyong, who also guessed the theme. That answer is, take it away, Peter Griffin.
9: It was a rock lobster.
0: Plays that acoustic guitar pretty well, old Pete.
9: Rock lobster.
0: It's almost better than the original version.
9: Rock lobster.
0: All right. You got one last day to go into the running for that $50 fuel voucher. So if you want to play, make sure you listen in tomorrow to play Name That Song at 102.3 3BA. We were at a

footy coming to Ballarat Zone 102.33 BA with a local footy call team heading to Marty Bush Reserve to cover the BFNL preliminary final between Sebastopol and North Ballarat. From all reports, this game is going to be massive. So thanks to D2E Gym from Delacombe to Wenderee. You're never too far from a D2E. Make sure you're listening on air and online. The iHeart app from 1 o'clock on Saturday. 102.33 BA. Footy's home grip.

0: Australia's greatest live performers, Darryl Braithwaite, The Big Show, Ballarat's own 102.33 BA. I've got a question for you, though. How do you perform, not on the stage, but on the footy field? Do you reckon you could slot one from 50 metres away like the great Tony Lockett? We are currently planning an excursion to City Oval in the lead up to Grand Final Day with a return of one very successful 3BA event from last year. You can get all the details on what's happening this morning from 8:20 during the Big Show at 3BA. But next, we'll get you an update on what's happening in news around town with Tom Parry.
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5: Still a smooth run on the roads this morning. There's no delays or collisions around town. You're looking good on the Western Freeway through Warren Heap to Balan. Once you get to Ferris Road, there are delays to Hopkins Road. The Deer Park Bypass does hit a bit of congestion at Robinson's Road, and it's still slowing on the Ring Road this morning. 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
6: G'day, it's Tom Parry with your local news first. Drugs, flick knives and a homemade gun have been seized by Ballarat police. They were all items found in possession of a man who was approached by officers on Saturday morning in Wenderee. He's been remanded in custody and will appear before court in October. A new book edited by Ballarat-based Professor Elisa Sventveld is exploring the link between family violence and tourism. It draws on research from experts right around the world examining issues such as war, natural disasters, technology and LGBTQIA plus youth. The professor hopes her book will help guide tourism workers to better respond to family violence and reduce the stigma surrounding the issue. And in sport, five Ballarat teams have secured spots in the Victorian Junior Basketball League Grand Finals, with all playing this Friday night in either Keilor or Werribee. That's the latest in your local news.
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7: I'm Phoebe Humphrey. The LA Rams have joined the 49ers on Australian soil ahead of tomorrow's historic NFL match at the MCG. The team has touched down in Melbourne on a specially chartered Qantas jet. Peter Malinauskas is warning against a race to the bottom approach when it comes to immigration cuts. The South Australian Premier is advising the federal government not to join the madness of One Nation style policies. The federal government is working to finalise its visa overhaul to lower net overseas migration. The Insurance Council claims Australian cars are being stolen for parts to be sold off in countries like Russia or Iran. New data reveals detections of Aussie-registered vehicle parts overseas have increased. It also found Melbourne is the car theft capital, with more cars stolen or broken into than all other capital cities combined. And Apple is bringing out a foldable iPhone, the tech giant unveiling its latest generation of phones, including the foldable Duo model. It opens up to the largest ever iPhone display.
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7: In sport, Daily Cherry Evans is confident the Roosters can go deep into the NRL finals without Sam Walker, who's out with an ankle injury. Hugo Savala will replace him in the halves for Sunday's qualifying clash against the Panthers. His Roosters teammate confident they'll make a good pairing.
8: We don't need him to be Sam, we need Hugo to be Hugo.
7: To AFL, Collingwood has offered Jesse Hogan a two-year deal and remain favourites to pick up the delisted giant. And Coco Gauff will meet Elena Rybakina at the US Open semi-finals after a three-set win over Mira Andrews. That's the latest news and sport.
0: Ballarat Airport Shuttle Bus, departing Ballarat up to 11 times a day, 7 days a week. They'll transport you to and from Melbourne Airport. 3BA weather.
9: A partly cloudy one today with some light winds about and a top of 14 degrees before we get a gorgeous look at that tomorrow. Chance of fog and frost in the morning, which will clear into a sunny afternoon with a top of 19 degrees. Saturday looking just as good, mostly sunny light winds and a top of 18. Even warmer on Sunday, but possible showers developing, partly cloudy with a top of 20 degrees. Currently in Sulky, though, it is 4.
0: 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Thanks to Metrol. 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

0: 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And about that time that a lot of people are tucking into their breakfast, so I thought we might accompany that with a great conversation that Brett Mack had in Ballarat today, yesterday, with Tim Bone from Tim's Toasties. Now, Tim has invented a new toastie called Roast Malone, which is timely, considering Post Malone has cancelled his Ballarat Strumming Bird gig.
1: 2019 MasterChef semi-finalist, co-host of Channel 10's Good Chef, Bad Chef, the man behind those toasties, including the Roast Malone, Tim Bone. Good morning to you, my friends.
2: G'day, Brady. How are you, mate? Good to see you.
1: Good to see
2: you,
1: too.
2: It's been a little while.
1: It has been a while. You've released the Roast Malone toastie.
2: Yep.
1: Post cancels his visit to Ballarat. Oh, I'm linking the two, yes, no?
2: This one hurts a little bit, Brett, because my beautiful wife and I had tickets to Strumming Bird.
1: Oh, no.
2: Up at Vic Park, yeah. And then Post Malone cancelled on us, but this was a toastie that I'd been working on for a while, inspired by the singer Post Malone, but this is a roast pork in a toastie. So we're talking slow roasted pork shoulder that I cook in cider, seeded mustard and maple syrup for about 6 hours till it's just falling apart. And then I serve that with some gravy, some applesauce, some roast potatoes and some rocket. Yeah, it's like your Sunday roast pork in a toastie and Roast Malone. But yeah, you're dead to me, Post Malone. Come on, mate. You needed to get to Ballarat. But no, my wife and I are still going to go to Strumming Bird, mate. It'll still be a great day out.
1: It will be. I've got a shooter on the show to talk all things Strumming Bird in the next week or so.
2: Brilliant.
1: And he's still talking up the lineup. So he's from the Dusty Boots podcast. So we'll have a chat to you.
2: Oh, brilliant. About
0: that. Hey, Brett Mack is back with Ballarat today, this morning at 10 o'clock at 3BA. But it's your last chance to go into the running for that awesome Arnie Jack's voucher with the celebration book. So if you've got somebody to celebrate, if you want to celebrate yourself, give us a call. 5332 1023. We'll get into it next.
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0: special guests, Birds of Tokyo, Vicar and Linda, Eskimo Joe, Boom Crash Opera, and Ella Hooper. 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
1: Right, and it's Josh Olick filling in for PT this morning, and at this time every week we get to catch up with the legend that is store manager Steve. Hello, sir.
2: Hello, mate. That's a way better introduction than what PT does for me, Josh. I think you should just stay on.
1: He does like to faff about a bit, mate. Apparently you've got a heap of nice specials for Husqvarna at the moment, brother.
2: We do, yes. We haven't done this one for a while. This is awesome. So we have, over the next 3 days, which is Thursday, Friday, Saturday, right all the way through to Sunday, so we're actually cracking this one off for 4 days, we have the Spend and Get in-store with Husqvarna, and that covers all their construction gear. But what a lot of people might not know yet is we also carry all their domestic outdoor products like petrol lawnmowers, battery lawnmowers, ride-on lawnmowers.
1: Wow.
2: So, yeah, and that's only, we've had it now for about 12 months, but it's only something new to Total Tools. So, great to be able to combine the two brands, like the two opportunities for the first time. So, we've got some cracking deals in store, plus, like I said, you've got the Spend and Get, which means if you come into the store, and let's say you're in the market for a ride-on, and you buy a ride-on that costs you $4,000, we're going to give you $800 of free Husqvarna products, yeah.
1: Mate, and it goes up to $2,000 as well, depending on how much money you spend there as well, right?
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The Big Show, Ballarat Zone 102.3 3BA. I will say there's a lot of fun coming to the Ballarat Turf Club when you finish early Friday 18th for the Sportsbet Golden Nugget featuring Yum Cha by Roy Hammond. 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

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My name's Josh Ollett, getting a fill in for PT while he's on a gorgeous looking holiday over in Bali. 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My name's Josh Ollett, getting a fill in for PT while he's on a gorgeous looking holiday.

0: for somebody else in Ballarat. But today, on this day, September the 10th, 1941, M&Ms were born, the chocolate that melts in your mouth but not in your hands. In 1953, the first TV dinner went on sale in America. 1962, Rod Laver completed his first Grand Slam by winning the US Open. In 1993, one of the greatest TV shows ever, The X-Files, began on TV. Look at the success that David Duchovny's had. Gillian Anderson's in heaps of those like Netflix shows as well. She did a great job in that one, Sex Education, if you ever watched that. What a legacy that TV show's had, hey? In 2002, Holden released The VY. In terms of celebrity birthdays, Aerosmith guitarist Joe Perry turned 76 today. A happy birthday to Linda Stoner from Cop Shop and Young Doctors. She turned 73. Siobhan Faye from Bananarama and Sister Sister turned 68. 66th birthday for Colin Firth. 58th birthday for director Guy Ritchie. Might remember him from Snack and Sherlock Holmes. Snack, Snatch, I should say. And a happy 33rd birthday for Sam Kerr, the Matilda's captain.
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8: Still an easy run on the roads this morning. There isn't any delays or collisions around town. Your run into Melbourne's looking great on the Western Freeway. Once you hit Ferris Road, there are delays to Hopkins Road. A bit of traffic on the Deer Park Bypass at Robinson's Road and a slow run on the Ring Road. To get you from back home to Port Melbourne, we're looking at an hour and 26 minutes. 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That's the latest 3BA traffic.
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9: G'day, it's Tom Parry with your local news first. A damning assessment of our road network has

0: been handed down by Victoria's Auditor General. Its latest report was tabled in State Parliament yesterday, declaring that around 48% of the network is in poor to very poor condition, while more than $3 billion is needed annually just to keep roads maintained statewide. Restoration works are now complete at Ballarat's historic mining exchange. Scaffolding was taken down just this week, revealing a colour scheme inspired by the building's original 1880s appearance. And in sport, the Ballarat Footy League is entering its second last weekend of competition. Our preliminary final in the senior men's competition will be taking place on Saturday arvo at Marty Bush Reserve, where Sebastopol has a home ground advantage against minor premiers, the Roosters. That's the latest in your local news.
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2: I'm Phoebe Humphrey. One third of all Aussie homes sold in the past year are now worth less than when they were purchased. The latest data from Cotality has revealed a decline in national home values, with 27% valued under the purchase price. Sydney and Melbourne have recorded the largest losses. A manhunt is underway in Sydney after a fatal shooting. 32-year-old boxing coach Lewis Meehan was gunned down in a punch bowl car park last night, the city's third deadly shooting in just 9 days. While three people are in custody in Melbourne after Daniel Hussein was fatally shot on Sunday in the city's north. And a simple question can have a real impact. This National Are You OK Day, we're being encouraged to reach out to loved ones and stay connected. Spokesperson Lachlan Searle says one question can make a difference.
3: Asking are you OK is always important. This year's been difficult. A lot of people are struggling, cost of living, loneliness. And we know that one in three people underestimate the power of asking are you OK. But we also know that when it's asked genuinely, it works.
1: Metrol. 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
2: In sport, the LA Rams have just over 24 hours to prepare for tomorrow's first ever NFL match in Australia. The team touched down this morning and will have a light practice session ahead of the clash against the 49ers. Journalist David Lombardi says their tactic to avoid jet lag is a strange one.
4: What I think they're not taking seriously enough is just being on a plane for that long, like, makes you ache.
2: And a couple of big names have advanced to the final four of the US Open this morning, with Elena Rybakina and Coco Gauff winning their quarterfinal matches. That's the latest. News and sport.
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8: 3BA weather.
9: A partly cloudy one for the remainder of today, with some light winds at a top of 14 degrees, but great looking weather tomorrow. Sunny, chance of fog and frost in the morning and a top of 19 degrees. Saturday looking awesome for your weekend too. Mostly sunny and a top of 18. And then even warmer on Sunday, but some possible showers developing with a top of 20 degrees. Currently in Bonshore, it's 4.
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0: Arnold Richie of Ballarat's own 102.33 VA. This is the big show without PT for the next week and a half or so. He's enjoying a heap of awesome days over in Bali, but we will be catching up with him in about 10 to 15 minutes to do a big, big show announcement.
1: 3BA's Secret Sound.
0: 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It is time to see if somebody knows Ballarat's best kept secret, though. About 17 weeks deep we are into this sound that nobody has particularly been able to guess yet. Oh, wow. A $20 jackpot every single day. $1,680 could be yours, Arlene, in Haddon, if you correctly guess what it is. How exciting, mate?
2: Oh, it is just getting way, way, way too exciting.
0: Hey, how confident are you with your answer today, mate?
2: Oh, like everybody else. Of course I've got it.
0: Well, let's listen to it one more time. Arlene in Haddon, what is that secret sound?
2: Okay, crushing ice. Cubes.
0: Crushing ice cubes. Mm. It's a good guess. I reckon it sounds a bit like that. Let's see. Oh, bugger, mate. But that is... look, it could be close. We can't say anything. No hints, unfortunately. PT would kill me.
2: I know. Thank you so much, Josh.
0: Thanks for playing, Arlene. Hello, 3BA. Who do I have there?
3: You've got Chris.
0: G'day, Chris, mate. How confident are you with the secret sound?
3: Vaguely, a few guesses.
0: I like that. That's pretty honest, mate. What do you reckon it is today?
3: I'm going to try cutting up celery stalks.
0: Cutting up celery stalks. We did have celery stalks the other day.
3: Oh, did we?
0: Yeah, but... It's all about the wording, mate. That is not correct, but it could have been. So good try, all right, Chris?
3: Righto. Thank you.
0: Thanks for playing. Hello, 3BA. Who do I have there?
4: Hey, how you going?
0: Good. Who do I have there?
4: It's Leslie.
0: Hello,
4: and I'm
0: Leslie.
4: Extremely sick, so I sound like I'm going to, collapse.
0: You know what? Us in radio, whenever somebody's sick, it's like, oh, this is kind of like a gift to our voice because it makes you sound gravelly and, like, really good for the radio. So, Leslie.
4: No, I think I sound like Marge Simpson or something, so I don't think it's working for me.
0: Like, homie, a little bit like that.
4: Homie, I'm not really sure about that.
0: Well, mate, if you don't get the secret sound, at least you got to roll out some gear. Hey, what is it today, mate?
4: Well, I checked the wrong answers and it's not there. But I don't think it's right. Scrunching rubber gloves.
0: Scrunching rubber gloves. Incorrect. Sorry about that, mate. Thanks for playing, though.
4: Thanks, Josh. Have a good day.
0: Yeah, you too. Hello, 3BA. Who do I have there? Hello, 3BA.
5: Hello, Russell.
0: Hey, Russell, how are you going this morning, brother?
5: Yeah, good, mate.
0: That's good. Hopefully,
5: sunshine.
0: Mate, it's been awesome today. It's going to be even better over the next couple of days as well. But hopefully we make today perfect with $1,680. What's the secret sound?
5: Sounds good. Making a snowball.
0: Making a snowball. Where would PT have found some snow?
5: Oh, he might have been up the high country.
0: Hey, not a bad call. Let's see. Unfortunately incorrect, mate. Thanks for playing, Russell.
5: Thank you.
0: No worries. Hello, 3BA. Who do I have there?
6: You've got Dave here, Josh.
0: G'day, Dave, mate. How confident are you with this secret sound?
6: Not really. It's most hard and got to get into three words.
0: Yeah, that's true, mate. What do you reckon it is?
6: Unwrapping a Band-Aid.
0: Unwrapping a Band-Aid.
7: Nothing for you.
0: Unfortunately incorrect, mate. Thanks for playing, though.
6: Okay, thank you.
0: All righty. Last cab off the rank. Hello, 3BA. You are the last person here playing. What do you reckon the secret sound is?
8: Hello. I just thought you might be unwrapping Glad Wrap.
0: Unwrapping Glad Wrap. It could sound like that if PT's really boosted the volume on it, but let's see. Oh, incorrect. Mate, you've predicted the future there. Hey, thanks for playing, though.
8: Thank you.
0: Wow, as of tomorrow, we are officially at $1,700, which means you could get yourself an 85-inch TV off of Kogan for that. So we're really into big dollars now. And particularly in the lead-up to the grand final, that sounds pretty good. So play the secret sound tomorrow morning at 8:10. Make sure you're calling up then at the big show at 3BA. But speaking of the grand final, we do have a big footy-related announcement to make coming up soon. And it's so serious. Brad Mack's about to join me in the studio and we're going to be making a call to PT Poolside in Bali. All the details inside 10 minutes at 102.3 3BA.
7: Remember when Madonna ruled the charts? 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

0: love the 80s as much as we do, then tease up the hair and crank up the volume and relive the decade that got it right. 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
0: 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It's a very special day. Brett Mack in the studio with me today, and Paul Taylor, live from Bali, is... Where are you right now, PT?
2: Well, I'm at Bintang Bali Resort having breakfast. Thank you for interrupting my holiday, you ungrateful lot.
0: Mate, what are you eating for brekkie today?
2: Well, I had a couple of slices of nicely cooked toast, just lightly toasted toast. I've had some guava juice and a couple of coffees and an omelette and some bacon so far.
0: That sounds cracking.
3: Fess up, PT. You would have had a Bintang chaser just on the side, wouldn't you? Come on.
2: Well, I might have had a Bintang chaser on the side.
3: Yeah, there we go. Guilty as charged.
2: Or seven. I don't know. There could be more.
0: I wanted to keep
2: it's only early over here. It's only 7 a.m. over here.
0: Mate, so, it's 4 p.m. somewhere. I saw somebody post that on the Facebook page the other day. I did want to warm you guys up with a bit of positivity because apparently this time last year when we did Most Accurate Kick, your guys' performances were dog crap, if I'm being honest.
3: Oh, that's a bit harsh, PT, I would have thought.
2: Well, let's be honest, Brett Mack. You couldn't kick sideways in a Hallishan 50k an hour win. I mean, let alone kick straight.
3: I got off to a reasonable start. It was just a tiny little shank at one stage.
2: Tiny little shank. Yeah. There was no wind at all, and everyone thought there was a 50k an hour side wind.
0: Well, the most accurate kick. This is a kicking competition we're doing to celebrate the AFL Grand Final. Last year, we just piled a whole heap of people who thought they could kick some footies really well into one group. But this year, we are expanding, PT. We're doing a few different divisions, right?
2: Yeah, we are. We're doing the guys. That's the adult blokes. Then we've got the kids. And we want the ladies to come and join in.
3: Of course we do.
2: And then, of course, there's the coveted kickoff between Brett and I. So that's a lot of...
3: Can't we cancel that?
2: A lot of laughs.
0: The redemption arc. Let's call it that, shall we?
2: Mate, you know, Brett Mack, I caught you practicing at the City Oval. I mean, that is just beyond belief. Beyond belief.
0: All righty. Well, you can show us your skills and get yourself registered if you want to take puck. We're literally taking as many people as humanly possible at this. So you can register now at 3ba.com.au. You just got to make sure you're available on Thursday, the 24th of September at City Oval with PT, broadcasting live with you, Brett Mack, obviously.
3: I'll be there, Josh.
0: From 7:30 a.m. I hope you guys are doing your stretches. PT, you've got a good opportunity to do some water-based therapy as you're swimming in the pools over in Bali.
2: Funny you should mention that. I'm off to Noosa Dua today. I'm going jet skiing, parasailing, and a bit of snorkeling So I'll be exercising every part of my body before exercising the right arm back at the swim-up bar at the pool here at Bintang Bali Resort.
3: You're an elite athlete, PT.
0: All right, I want you both to be practicing, all right? PT, thanks so much for stopping off your holiday, mate, and having a chat with us and celebrating this great event that's coming. PT's most accurate kick.
2: My absolute pleasure, boys.
0: No worries. And Brett Mack, thank you for joining me. We'll catch up and find out what's happening on Ballarat today next, all right?
3: I'm off to practice.
0: Thanks to Midvale Quality Meats, Hames Paint Shop, Delacombe, Strathair, Instant Lawns, the Sporting Globe Ballarat. 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
1: Saturday from 1, 3BA football heads to Marty Bush Reserve for the third semi-final between Sebastopol and North Ballarat. 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
13: 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Time to leave the ordinary behind. Feel the road. 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Indian Motorcycle Ballarat. 3BA, freeway traffic.
14: No delays or crashes around town. It's a great run this morning. You're looking good on the Western Freeway through Warren Heap to Ballan. Once you do get to Ferris Road, there are delays to Hopkins Road. A bit of traffic is building up on the Deer Park bypass at Robinson's Road, and it's still looking slow to get you through to the West Gate on the Ring Road. For children, fighting cancer is one thing. 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
15: G'day, it's Tom Parry with your local news first. Police are looking into a suspicious ute fire in Wenderee. The Holden, Colorado was found ablaze on Waratah Grove in the early hours of Wednesday. Anybody who knows more about the incident or has footage should contact Crime Stoppers. Compassionate Ballarat's new Think Equal program appears to be a success after being introduced earlier this year to Giribunya Children's Centre and Vickers Street Kindergarten. The internationally recognised initiative uses stories, classroom activities and family learning materials to support empathy, inclusion and resilience in young children. And those heading to the NFL game in Melbourne tomorrow could be facing a bit of a crush if catching public transport. V-Line won't be running any extra morning services on the Ballarat line ahead of the kickoff at 10:30 a.m, but there is one additional service in the afternoon for those heading home. That's the latest in your local news.
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16: Phoebe Humphrey. The federal government is cracking down on black market tobacco, introducing a bill today to make illicit tobacco prosecutions easier. New offences will allow authorities to rely on cheap prices or certain packaging to show that tobacco entered Australia unlawfully. The Coalition and One Nation are calling for a cut to the tobacco excise. Rising sea levels are tipped to cost Australia $855 billion by 2100. A new report by the Climate Council warns the country is facing an enormous economic threat due to worsening coastal flooding. The partner of a Sydney medical student missing 2 weeks on from the Nepal flood tragedy isn't giving up hope. Sarada Viswanathan has told Nine that the phone of someone that her boyfriend was travelling with has pinged since the disaster.
7: You know, if the phone survived, clearly they would have survived as well.
16: And Robert Irwin is trying to lure more NFL fans to Australia. Tourism Australia will run ads featuring the wildlife warrior during the league's historic match in Melbourne tomorrow. The game will be watched around the world.
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16: In sport, the teams for the AFL semi-final weekend will be released today. The Cats could recall defender Sam De Koning, who was dropped for last week's win over Carlton, while Brandon Walker is on track to hold his spot in the Dockers lineup despite injuring his ankle. In NRL, Manly has started a mass clean-out of their coaching staff, with three key figures leaving the club. Aaron Greaves and Peter Gentle have been shown the door, while Brett Camorley has also left. And the Opals have advanced to the quarterfinals of the World Cup after beating Italy by 2 points. That's the latest. Latest news and sport.
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12: 3BA weather.
0: Partly cloudy one to get through today with a top of 14 degrees before finally some warmer weather. Tomorrow, chance of fog and frost in the morning. Then sunny, 19 degrees. Saturday, mostly sunny, 18 degrees. Sunday, 20 degrees, but maybe a bit of wet weather with some possible showers developing. Currently in Bakery Hill at 6.
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0: classic from Mondo Rock. Come Said the Boy at Ballarat's own 102.3 3BA. 8:45, which means we get to look forward to this. Getting to look forward to a jam-packed edition of Ballarat Today with Brett Mack. What's coming up today, mate?
1: G'day, Josh. Morning to you. Got some interesting stuff on the show today, including the five transformational projects that the Committee for Ballarat would like to see ticked off.
0: Interesting.
1: There must be an election in the window.
0: Yeah, Josh, maybe.
1: Something's going on. Anyway, Michael Poulton, their CEO, drops by to explain that. Going to meet Sherelle Moody on the show today. She's a bit of a mover and shaker. She's a researcher, an artist, a journalist, an activist and founder of the Australian Femicide Watch.
0: It's interesting you bring that up because I did speak about that yesterday in Let's Go Local because of the wall that they've got with all of those images there.
1: That's
0: so that's
1: right.
0: Awesome. Very interested to hear that.
1: She's actually behind that mural, Josh. And
0: Hancock's Lane.
1: Yeah, she's behind a similar one in Hosier Lane in Melbourne as well.
0: Okay.
1: It's all part of our Healthy Masculinity series. So we'll talk to her at around 10:30 today. Going to talk potholes with the acting mayor today, as well as the mining exchange and a boost for bowlers at Bunnings. Ben Taylor joins me in studio. Going to talk Foster Care Week with Laura from CAFS and dropping by from McCallum, their CEO, Rhiannon Williams. Going to get the latest on those NDIS reforms, Josh. A lot going on in that space.
0: A lot of people unhappy with those things, so it's good that at least it's being looked at and hopefully we can get that money going to where it needs to go.
1: That's what needs to happen.
0: Absolutely. All that and more coming up in Ballarat today this morning from 10. Thank you very much, Brett Mack.
1: Good on you, Josh.
0: Hey, a big one overnight for Apple nerds as well. The new iPhone's just been announced and for the first time in years, they're actually legitimately trying something new. So Jason Netnerd's going to join us in studio to give us a rundown about that just before 9 o'clock.
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0: The Big Show, Ballarat's own 102.3 3BA. A big night overnight for tech nerds, and it's the one time of the year Jace the Net Nerd's in the studio, mate. Good to meet you.
1: You too, Josh. It's a pleasure.
0: Now, Apple, I'm a Google phone guy, so I actually don't know anything about this. But
1: you're an Android man? Oh, what is going on?
0: But that's not about Android today. It is about Apple. There was a big release and a big announcement, right?
1: Absolutely, and they have shocked the... I guess the announcement started off with Tim Cook, former CEO who just stepped down recently, came on first. I'm like, what's going on? And then he goes, I'm not your guy today. This is your guy. And then it flipped to John Ternus, who went through an absolutely ripping iPhone lineup. Started with the iPhone first, which is not really a normal thing.
0: Yeah.
1: So he changed it all up.
0: I'll say the last couple of years of iPhones have been pretty same-same. So yes. If they're saying there's a big announcement, there must have been something interesting.
1: There was a massive announcement. We have now been introduced to the iPhone Duo.
0: Oh, interesting.
1: So Duo, I would argue, and this is probably going to be very controversial, that this thing's got three screens. Because it's got the hinge in the middle, but this thing opens like a book. So if you can imagine you've got a book and you open up left to right, this thing has the starting screen. So it's an outer screen, and then it opens up and transitions into an inner screen, but all three are working at once. So when you're taking a photo, you're looking at the two screens. Whoever is in the photo frame can see themselves as a mirror image on the other side of the phone.
0: That's
1: and can line up the photo beautifully. So this thing is crazy. It's been re-engineered from the ground up. It's vapor-cooled, artificial intelligence running its hardware, and it's got two batteries.
0: Ah, interesting.
1: Can you believe two batteries? First ever iPhone to have two batteries, dual screens that flip out, the smaller dynamic island, and for the first time ever in an iPhone, a 2 terabyte hard drive.
0: Now, I don't want to complain too much, but I did get... So this phone is the Google Pixel Fold. So it's one of those ones that opens up.
1: Yes.
0: I got it about 2 years ago whenever it first came out, and the inner screen on it busted pretty much inside 3 months. Unfortunately, they didn't fix it under warranty either, so I've just been using the front screen on that.
1: They didn't fix it.
0: Yeah, it was a bugger. But have they said that there's like a bit of, there's going to be some protection for that inside screen as it opens up and folds or anything like that?
1: Yes, it is reinforced and it's got all of the retina strength, et cetera. And it's got jewels.
0: So hopefully it doesn't break like these Google phones. Maybe this will be the first time I try an iPhone, actually. So.
1: Hopefully it doesn't break. Now, you're looking at a tick under $2,000 starting price for the iPhone Duo. The Pro and the 18 Max for the iPhones are about $1,200 and $1,300 respectively. They also come with 2 terabyte drive. Upgrade options as well with AppleCare One, and you can actually go on a leasing plan. Hasn't been announced in Australia yet what those will be, but you can also upgrade. So you can take in an old iPhone and bring that price down as well.
0: Is that American dollars or Australian dollars?
1: That is American at the moment. Okay, so it's going to be you're going to have to do some conversions. Unfortunately, the Watch Ultra 4 has also come out as well. That's $799. In addition to iOS 27, which comes out in 2 weeks with a new iPhone handover.
0: Interesting.
1: So one number, two iPhones. You can switch your calls in between. And how cool are the AirPods 5? They have this new translation dialogue where if you're at a restaurant listening to someone reel off a menu and you don't hear what they say, you can have that translated within 15 seconds to an iWatch screen and hear back what you've missed. They have thought of everything.
0: AI is getting so quick nowadays. Mate, is that it?
1: Yes.
0: That's a lot of stuff and a lot of stuff to digest. But I know there's a lot of like iPhone nerds around who will be like, oh, these are some actually new toys. It's not just six cameras on the back of my phone for some reason. But Jason Etner, thanks for coming in, mate. What a celebration.
1: It's a pleasure. Thanks.
0: Unfortunately, that's all the time we have for the Big Show at 3BA this morning. But remember, if you've got a great kicking foot, you don't mind putting a Sharon on a boot, you need to get registered for PT's most accurate kick. It is back for 2026, and you could be winning yourself some excellent prizes when we get a whole heap of footy fans down to City Oval to have a bash. 3ba.com.au for all the details on that. 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
6: 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Not that kind of flight, a tasting flight of spirits. 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

0: You run into Melbourne's looking nice and clear through Warren Hampton Lane on the Western Freeway. Once here at Ferris Road, there are delays to Hopkins Road. The Deer Park Bypass is busy citybound approaching Robinson's Road, and it's still slow on the Ring Road. To get you from back home to Port Melbourne, we're looking at an hour and 31 minutes. 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Excludes IGA local grocer. That's the latest 3PA traffic.
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2: G'day, it's Tom Parry with your local news first. Ramping issues continue to impact Ballarat Base Hospital. The Herald Sun reports that an elderly patient with sepsis had to wait in an ambulance for 15 hours last week, while another had been ramped for nearly 12 hours. In a statement to the paper, Grampians Health said improving access to timely care remains a key priority. World-famous Aussie rockers Spiderbait will perform at Ballarat's Civic Hall this November. The band is currently searching for local female and gender-diverse artists to be their opening act for the gig. And in sport, preliminary finals are being played this weekend in the Ballarat Netball League. A-grades match sees Lake Wendouree meeting with North Ballarat. Last time they faced off in round 17, it was the Lakers who triumphed by 5 goals. That's the latest in your local news.
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3: I'm Phoebe Humphrey. The stage is set for the first ever NFL clash in Australia, with the LA Rams touching down in Melbourne this morning ahead of tomorrow's clash with the 49ers at the MCG. The team arrived on a chartered Qantas A380. The game kicks off at 10:35 a.m. local time. Australia's home values have declined, with 27% valued under their purchase price. Figures from Cotality show Sydney and Melbourne have suffered the biggest losses, with around half of homes worth less today than they were a year ago. A nationwide transport worker strike is underway, with unions claiming the industry is becoming less secure as companies increasingly turn to gig-style employment models. And Apple is launching a foldable iPhone, the phone unveiled alongside the latest iPhone 18 range. New Apple CEO John Ternus explaining the Duo model.
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3: In sport, a Sharks great is confident the team can turn things around in time for Saturday's NRL elimination final against the Cowboys. Cronulla has lost its last 4 games, but Paul Gallen has told Nine they can still go deep into September.
5: The Sharks have played plenty of top 8 sides this year. Actually, 4 or 5 weeks ago, they played more top 8 sides than anyone, and they'd won 6 out of their 11 against top 8 sides, so they're a big chance of beating anyone.
3: And the Cats have arrived in Perth ahead of tomorrow night's blockbuster AFL semi-final against the Dockers. Team sheets for the clash will be released today. That's the latest news and sport.
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9: Hey, a partly cloudy one today with light winds about at the top of 14 degrees, but the real weather you're looking forward to is over the next couple of days. Friday, sunny, 19 degrees. Saturday, mostly sunny, 18 degrees, and even warmer on Sunday with some possible showers developing and a top of 20. We're currently in Beaufort at 7. 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
1: G'day, it's Tom Parry with your local news first. Drugs, flick knives and a homemade gun have been seized by Ballarat police. They were all items found in possession of a man who was approached by officers on Saturday morning in Wenderee. He's been remanded in custody and will front court in October. A new book edited by Ballarat-based Professor Elisa Svensfeld is exploring the link between family violence and tourism, drawing on research from experts across the world and examining issues such as war, natural disasters, technology and LGBTQIA+ youth. The professor hopes her book will help guide tourism workers to better respond to family violence and reduce the stigma surrounding the issue. And in sport, five Ballarat teams have secured spots in the Victorian Junior Basketball League Grand Finals, with all playing this Friday night in either Keilor or Werribee. That's the latest in your local news.
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2: I'm Phoebe Humphrey. Labor is moving to make illicit tobacco prosecutions easier. The federal government will introduce a bill today, including new offences that will target criminals and retailers selling illegal cigarettes or vapes. It would mean authorities could rely on suspiciously cheap prices or concealed products to show tobacco came into the country unlawfully. Andrew Hastie says Pauline Hanson is not fit to govern Australia. It follows the One Nation leader refusing to remove a cartoon video, claiming Hastie was a traitor. The Liberal frontbencher telling the ABC Pauline is weak.
3: Rather than stepping up as a leader, she claims she could be Prime Minister, she actually retreated back into cartoons and memes. So I think we've seen what Pauline Hanson ultimately is about. She's not fit to govern this country.
2: Thousands of transport workers are walking off the job for 24 hours today as they fight for better pay, strong job security and a bigger say on the use of AI. Apple is bringing back the flip phone, kind of. The tech giant has unveiled its new range of iPhones, which includes a foldable model called Duo. And thousands of Aussies will walk today to raise awareness for World Suicide Prevention Day. Lifeline's Anna Brooks says support is all around.
4: Each and every day in Australia, we lose 9 lives to suicide. So the 9 kilometres is a reflection of that fact and working together to make it okay to reach out for help.
2: If you or someone you know needs support, call Lifeline on 13 11 14.
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2: In sport, a leading US journalist is confident the 49ers have the upper hand heading into tomorrow's historic NFL clash at the MCG. The LA Rams arrived this morning just over 24 hours before kickoff, as opposed to San Francisco, who have been on Aussie soil for a week. David Lombardi says it's a bizarre tactic.
5: They say we would rather play the game at 5 p.m. on our body clock time, which is the time that it's going to be.
2: And Coco Gauff has surged into the US Open semifinals with a 3-set win over Mira Andreeva. She'll now take on Elena Rybakina. That's the latest news and sport.
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